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1: Welcome on back. 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I got five on it. I love when Combs plays that song because he knows that I have to belt that part out. But welcome on back. I'm Pat Boyle. Phone number to join the show, 310-840-4910. 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All right, quick scoreboard update here before we get to our guest line. Halftime, mid-Detroit Pistons lead the Cavs 60-52. James Harden, 13 points. He's actually played very well so far. Donovan Mitchell only has 8. Meanwhile, Cade Cunningham putting on a show with 20 points. Jalen Duren still on a milk carton, only 2 points and 4 rebounds. He does have 4 assists, so I guess I'll give him that much. And then on the ice, looks like the Wild are doing their best to send that series back to Minnesota. They are crushing the Avalanche 3-0 in the second period. So looking like we might have a game 6 in Minneapolis after all. All right, let's get to the guest line here. Let's bring in a guy that I know very, very well. I've become very good friends with here over the last several years. Nobody cares about soccer, but we are both once proud Italian-American soccer fans that have now watched them disgrace us. He's wearing his Italy. I don't even know what you would call that, but I love it. We are also Manchester City soccer fans, and they are hanging by a thread trying to win the Premier League title. Mm-hmm. They're in the FA Cup final this weekend.

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1: Couldn't cuz it as a wise man. I never remember that second line. Couldn't cut it as a wise man. I couldn't cut it as a poor man stealing. Tired of living like a blind man. I'm sick of sight without a sense of feeling. And here's how you remind me of what I really am. Tell you what, man. And I know I'm not the first person to say this, and I'm not even the thousandth person to say this, but Nickelback, I feel like they got nothing but hate for like a couple years on social media, and I don't know why. They got some good songs. Now, don't get me wrong. They do have some bad songs, but they got some great songs. And even that, like, I'm like half like jokingly singing the song, but that's a good song. All right, welcome back. BetMGM Tonight, Westwood One Sports. I'm Pat Boyle. Phone number to join the show, 310-840-4910. Let's get to your phone calls. We had a heated debate, me and Combs, surprise, shocker, about Wemby last segment. Combs said I was out of my mind and then uttered that Wemby is the most talented big man we've ever seen. I didn't watch Kareem Abdul-Jabbar play. I've watched hours and hours and hours of highlights. There is no shot. And also, Nikola Jokic is literally still playing and is in the prime of his career. No shot. But if you want to weigh in on Wemby, 310-840-4910. Roy is in Los Angeles. Line one, next up on BetMGM Tonight. Roy, what's going on, man?
2: Okay, so I understand. Like, I was doing some research on, like, Kareem's rookie numbers compared to Wemby's. And I do agree that Kareem was a lot better, right? And he won a championship, right? His first year, his rookie year. So I agree with you on that, right? But for Jokic, I mean, both of them, their rookie years, like, yes, Jokic didn't really play as much, but, I mean, Wemby averaged 21.4 points per game, 10.6 rebounds, and 4 assists, 3 or 4 blocks per game. So, like, he's doing a lot of, like, things that, like, not a lot of young centers can do. And in year 3, Jokic averaged 18.5 points, but Wemby averaged 25 to 28 points, right? And Wemby averaged 10.7 rebounds, and Wemby averaged 11 to 13 rebounds per game. So, like, he's doing things like very similarly, but I feel like you're comparing Wemby right now to where Jokic is right now, and that's just not fair. Like, personally.
1: Okay. I mean, Roy, that is a decent point, but also, like, I guess you could make the argument, well, Wemby's game is only going to get better. He's only going to become a better three-point shooter. He's only going to become a better shooter in general. He'll become a better passer. But, yeah, look, Nikola Jokic was not a top draft pick. I remember he famously got taken during a Taco Bell commercial in the second round. So it's like he didn't have the hype that Wemby has gotten here immediately coming into the league. Yes, at 19. He also played professional basketball. And I honestly forget if Jokic was playing professionally in Serbia before, or at least professionally in Europe before he came to the Nuggets. But, you know, still, like, I can't stand how quickly we anoint players and teams nowadays and how quickly Wemby has been anointed. I mean, literally, producer Brandon Combs said he's the most talented big man we've ever seen. Like, no. And if you're saying that, then you're projecting how good you think he might be in a couple of years. And so, yes, maybe the comparisons between him right now in year 3 and Jokic right now in year, 10, maybe that's a bit unfair. But also, it's not unfair to say that he's not the most talented big man we've ever seen, and that he's not the best player in the NBA right now, because he just simply hasn't done enough yet. And when he does, and I'm not saying, well, oh, what do you want, Pat? You got to wait. We have to wait until he wins an NBA Finals. We can't be excited about what we think could happen right now. I'm not saying that.
2: This is only his third year, though.
1: But anointing him the best player in the NBA right now, the most talented big man we've ever seen, the face of the NBA, hasn't even made the conference finals, and they're likely to do so. If he beats the Thunder, I'll tell you what, we can rip the Band-Aid off and we can no holds barred this mother, you know what. You want to go wild with your Wemby takes. If they beat the Thunder, fair game. I won't slow anybody down, okay? I won't slow anybody down if they want to do that. If they can knock out the Oklahoma City Thunder, if they can hold on and win this series against Minnesota, and then they can knock out Oklahoma City, where, and I'm going to throw a disclaimer on it, SGA, knock on wood, doesn't suffer an injury and miss most of that series, even if J-Dub doesn't play, right? I'm not saying J-Dub's got to play. Jalen Williams, even if he doesn't play, if the Spurs are able to win that series and Wemby is putting up the type of performances he's putting up now, fine. You want to say he's the best player I've ever seen, he's the most talented big man, he's the face of the NBA,

0: nuts. Go nuts. They don't even have to win a title. If they can take out the Thunder, you guys can go nuts and talk about Wemby and whatever. If you want to glaze him, be a glaze fest. We'll change the name of the show. It'll no longer be BetMGM Tonight. It'll be Wemby Glaze Fest. 5 hours every day. You guys can say whatever you want about Wembanyama, and I won't stop you. But he's got to take out the Thunder. And until then, we need to slow the freaking roll on talking about him as if he's already a Hall of Famer, as if he's already the best player in the NBA, as if he's already won a title. 310-840-4910. Let's get to Burke, who's in Baltimore. Next up on BetMGM Tonight, Burke's on line one. Go ahead, Burke.
1: Hey, what's up, Pat? How are you?
0: Good, man. How are you?
1: I'm good. I'm so glad that you have the position that you have, because I listen to Linnell every night, and he says the ridiculous things that Combs is saying. They do things we've never seen before. Yeah, I've never seen any size player fall down and give themselves a concussion while doing a spin move through the middle of the paint either. So I agree with that. But Wilt Chamberlain's highest scoring average, the problem with Combs, I think he's 30 or under, and I'm impressed that you have the take that you have. You seem to recognize that the sport existed prior to 30 years ago. I'm only 53, so I didn't watch Wilt existed prior to 30 years ago. I'm only 53, so I didn't watch Wilt live or Bill Russell. But Wilt averaged 50 points a game one season and scored 100 points in a game. Wemby is nowhere near the best center of all time. He's not the best center in the game today. He's the most athletic. He has the best handles. He plays more like a guard, but not even close to the best big man. It's a joke. Wilt and Russell both averaged 7 to 9 blocks a game over entire seasons before they even kept that statistic.
0: Preach.
1: Sorry. That's been
0: Preach,
1: building
0: Burke.
1: Up for
0: I appreciate
1: 2 days.
0: The call. Good. All right, keep going. Okay. Never mind. Maybe that was it for Burke. That was a good call. Burke, I appreciate it. Good stuff. If by the way, Combs is not under 30. I'm 31. Combs is over 10 years older than me. But yes, I mean, and again, I never watched Will. I don't remember watching Jordan Bulls. I didn't even get to watch that. I was born in 94. I can't remember 4 years old, 5 years old. I don't remember that. I mean, I wish I had some semblance of what the Knicks, when they were actually good. That's why, like, these last couple of years, I can't contain myself, and I get myself all hyped up, and the last couple of years it's ended in postseason failure for the Knicks, because I don't remember what the 90s Knicks were like. I was too young. But, yeah, look, again, I've never watched Wilt, Kareem. I never watched Prime Jordan play. So I you can only go off highlights and what older people that you respect and trust. You know, my dad, when he was alive and we would talk hoops, and, you know, older folks and people that obviously study the game and talking heads that have been around for a while, how they watched and perceived these great players and what they were like, and documentaries and 30 for 30s and all that stuff. But, yeah, look, and also shout out to Linnell. Because I think he is great, and Burke might, you know, have an issue with Linnell saying that Wemby has done some stuff we've never seen before, much like Combs has been saying that. And shout out Josh Graham. I think they have their Wednesday tag team show coming up at the top of the hour. Make sure you check it out. But yeah, look, I just, like, again, he's doing things we've never seen. I honestly think people are just saying that solely because he's 7'5". Again, we've seen 12 blocks in a playoff game before. We've only seen it a couple times. He tied a playoff record, and that is great. That is amazing. Like, we've seen that happen. It statistically has literally happened before. It's not like he's scoring 50 points, 60 points. He had a 39-point performance. That was great. It was awesome. We've seen that happen. I mean, we've seen 50 burgers in the playoffs plenty of freaking times. When Donovan Mitchell scored 50, the people, oh, Donovan Mitchell, we've never seen this before. 50 points multiple times in the playoffs? We've never seen. No, we literally have literally seen it happen.

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1: This is the Markley, Van Camp, and Robbins Show.
6: All right, let's do it. The Markley, Van Camp, and Robbins Show. Jamie Markley, David Van Camp, Scott Robbins. You know,
7: you're really attacking not only Dr. Anthony Fauci, you're attacking science.
6: Of course.
8: Oh, yes. Man, I have PTSD when I hear that.
9: Right?
8: Oh,
9: you can't.
8: God,
9: just le science, c'est moi, says Dr. Anthony Fauci. Well, a guy named James Erdman is with the CIA, and he's testifying in front of a Senate committee. By the way, no Democrats showed up to this.
8: None.
9: It's very weird.
8: It is weird.
9: Yeah, they don't want any answers at all.
6: Well, they think of the truth like a virus. Stay away from it,
9: right.
6: No matter what.
9: Social distancing from the truth.
8: Yes. You cannot question the integrity of Dr. Anthony Fauci.
6: Right.
8: Or you're questioning science.
6: Yes.
9: Well, this whistleblower testifying today that Dr. Anthony Fauci personally meddled with the CIA and the intelligence community as a whole, saying, hey, hold off on declaring that COVID pandemic coming out of that lab.
6: Oh, boy. He knew it, too.
7: But your conclusion is that changing from the scientific consensus of it being from a lab to a neutral position by the CIA was significantly influenced by Anthony Fauci?
10: It was significantly influenced by Anthony Fauci's injecting himself into the IC. And to go to the second part of your question about what happened, particularly during the 90-day study, we have documentation that shows that as of August 12th, the CIA was considering calling this a lab leak, August 12th of 2021. And then that changed on August 17th of 2021.
7: Right.
10: And unfortunately, because the CIA would not provide us documentation that we asked for, we have no idea why that changed. And that's...
7: And they weren't alone, because we know the FBI was coming to the same conclusion that it was lab leak, as well as the FBI.
6: Yeah. There are so many people in the country that don't know the full story of how this unfolded.
9: Yeah.
6: And there are plenty of emails that are available to people to be able to read to see exactly what Fauci did behind the scenes during all of this to get all of the, quote, scientists on board.
9: Mm-hmm.
6: Because there were threats of withholding funding.
9: Oh, yeah.
6: To all of their different programs. So you had all these people saying, oh, yeah, that's a lab leak. All of a sudden, they do a 180.
9: Mm-hmm.
6: After threats, and there's emails about it.
9: Mm-hmm. Yeah.
6: Most people don't know about it. Oh, that crazy right-wing conspiracy.
9: Yeah.
6: Okay.
8: Well, many wet market owners lost their livelihood because of
9: it. I know. It was tough times for the bat soup industry.
8: It really was. Terrible. They got blamed for something they didn't do. But didn't Fauci get blanket immunity from Biden?
9: Well, he got the preemptive pardon. So, I don't know if that'll even hold up in court.
8: Yeah, I wonder that, too. See, I don't know.
9: So, we'll see.
8: Yeah.
6: But you're still basically thinking what we're all kind of thinking.
9: Nothing's ever going to happen. It's like these types of hearings are good for, like, spleen venting, essentially. But who's getting arrested over this? Who's getting charged with some sort of crime? Like, show me movement, not just cool clips for Fox News.
6: I know. And that's what you wonder, if anything's ever going to go that far.
8: God, it's frustrating, though.
6: It is frustrating.
8: It makes me so angry.
6: I know.
8: Oh.
6: Yes.
8: That guy,
6: I'm like... Well, yes. I mean, he lied about... Dude, the whole story of Fauci, most people don't know. But again, I mean, what do you rest on? I guess that you're going to have to answer for it someday.
11: Tell him that God's going to cut him down. Tell him that God's going to cut him down.
8: The final judge and jury.
6: Every once in a while, I think of that Johnny Cash rendition, and I'm like, yeah.
8: Well, the thing about Judgment Day is something's going to happen. The nothing's not going to happen gets tossed out the window.
6: No.
8: Something's going to happen.
6: No. It spooks me, I'll tell you.
8: Well, it spooks me, too. But
6: I don't think that I have the record that Fauci does.
8: No.
6: Anyway, but more on that a little bit
8: later.
6: As far as the direction of the country right now, there's some polling. And there is a polling outfit called the Signal Polling Group that a lot of people put stock in. And Brent Buchanan, the guy from Signal, and he was talking about the direction of the country. And, you know, it doesn't look great for the GOP right now. You probably have seen that in the polling, right? But at the same time, it's not all bad, okay? And he'll explain exactly what I'm talking about.
0: Well, you're seeing a degradation of the political environment in general, but it's not necessarily affected the generic ballot, which is, are you going to vote for the Republican or Democrat for Congress? So one thing that we saw, let's go a step above Trump's image, and that is, how do people view the direction of the country? And in just 1 month, we have seen a 25-point net drop among strong Republicans in the direction of the country, yet they're still voting for the Republican candidate for Congress. And so the reason that I frame it in this way is that this whole narrative that the president's image and the direction of the country are indicative of what's going to happen in the election just isn't true anymore. And so, yes, his image has decreased, but not as bad as the direction of the country has decreased. Yes, the generic ballot has dropped a little bit, but Republican votes only went to undecided, not to Democrats. So there's still a lot of fluidity in all of this. And I don't think that somebody's approval on Donald Trump's handling of the economy is the be-all, end-all that maybe it was 20 years ago in politics.
6: Interesting.
8: Hmm. Well, I don't know if I agree with that, but I'll go with it, yeah.
6: Well, would you agree with this? Because he didn't frame it this way, but in my mind, this is what I think. So if you're going 20 years ago, 30 years ago, you could think the economy is terrible. If we go this other way, it's going to improve. Because you'd have people that, you know, could vote for either side, basically, right? They could be swayed. It's different now because you have the left and the Democrats so far left, like Looney Tunes. They're like, well, yeah, I'm completely frustrated with the direction where the GOP is, but I'm not so frustrated. I'm going to vote for those maniacs.
8: Right. Yeah, I think that's I see what you're saying. Yeah. In other words, you know, you've got all these hot button issues that they've seemed to embrace and double down on that are so unpopular with people.
6: Yes.
8: And again, the bright strategists marry them to it, and yes, they should. Yeah, okay, I'm feeling better now. Okay.
6: You want to feel even better?
8: Yeah.
6: As I'm listening to this dude, he was talking with Daily Wire News, I'm like, this is totally channeling Scott Robbins.
8: Oh.
6: I mean, you have said the same thing. Like, roll it.
0: You know, I believe that the Iran issue, for two reasons, has driven a decrease in his image. One, Trump, these younger men who took a chance on him in the 24 election, that he was going to be different. He was not going to create new wars. He was going to end wars. And then also gas prices. It's simply the one price that everybody sees every single day when they're driving around, whether you purchased it or not. And it is the in-your-face reminder.
6: There it is.
8: Absolutely. Yeah. And today, when I come in, it's $5.15 a gallon where I am.
6: Yes.
8: $5.15. One guy hadn't gotten the memo yet. It was still $4.99.
6: Mm-hmm.
8: You know, but everybody else was $5.15. And yes, you think, well, I don't like this.
9: Yeah, but
8: because now my bread's going to be more, my mustard's going to be more, everything's going to be more because I got to transport it by truck.
9: Look on the bright side, though. You get to listen to $5.15, a great song by The Who.
6: Yes, right? That's true.
9: It's a really good song.
6: Yeah.
8: Yeah, gas prices are the $5.15. Mm-hmm. Yeah.
6: But he said that, I mean, how many days in a row, and this was, what, a month or so ago? Mm-hmm. You know what I did this morning? I drove by the gas station.
8: But I think I'm like most people when
6: you
8: I
6: are.
8: Say that
6: it's
8: because
6: true.
8: They look up and they go, oh, my God.
6: That's why I wanted to give you props.
8: And again, if you put 10 gallons in, you're paying 10 bucks more or whatever. In the grand scheme of things, mm-hmm. that's not going to make or break a lot of people. It's the mental gymnastics you do.
6: Yes.
8: When you see it, you go, damn.
6: Yeah.
8: Yeah.
6: Again, man, if they can come down this summer, if you can wrap this thing up and they come down.
8: Yeah.
6: People do have short attention spans.
8: Yep.
9: Yeah.
6: That would be a good thing. It'd
8: the kickoff is Memorial Day weekend, and it ain't far away.
6: No. But, I mean, sometime this summer.
8: It's got to.
6: Yeah.
8: Or I think they're in deep trouble. Yes.
6: Yeah, they could be. I know, and there'll be conversations. Was it worth it in the end, all of that? It's hard to measure right now, but we'll see. Meanwhile, John Thune?
9: Mm-hmm.
6: Is he getting voter ID done?
9: No, he's not. And in fact, he's already kind of given up here. John Thune, this is the top Republican in the Senate, says, hey, guys, I'd really like to get voter ID passed, but we just can't. We just can't do it.
6: What do you mean you can't do it?
2: We don't have the votes to get rid of the filibuster. We did. We called it up on the floor March, I think, 17th. We were on it for several weeks and had a very spirited debate. In fact, I actually I think with the exception of maybe a couple of Republican senators, made more speeches on the floor in support of the SAVE Act than almost any other senator.
9: Oh, good for you.
2: And we had some votes on
6: okay.
2: it. And we voted on the narrow issue, which is the most popular one, of voter ID. And we put the Democrats on the record. Every single Democrat voted against it. We added, and one of the other...
6: No, you're better with all the terminology. You get these guys to go on and on forever.
9: Yeah.
6: What's the procedure called, David?
9: You're talking about the filibuster?
6: Yes.
9: Yeah.
6: The special kind of filibuster.
9: The talking filibuster, yeah.
6: Yes.
9: That's the goal.
6: But they didn't do it.
9: No, they didn't do it.
6: And they could do it.
9: They don't have time because they've got, you know, permitting reform to talk about.
6: But I'm saying if they really wanted to do it, they could do it.
9: They could.
6: He's acting like they can't, like his hands are tied. No, you could absolutely do that.
9: Yeah.
6: That's what's so frustrating. And he just,
2: And one of the other elements, also popular, was whether or not biological boys ought to play in girls' sports. We had that vote, and every Democrat voted against that as well. So we've taken what I think are probably the two issues, in my view, that have the broadest public support, and put the Democrats on record, and every single one of them voted against it. So we'll look for opportunities to get other votes.
6: Okay.
9: Sure, we failed.
6: Opportunities, you could.
8: Yeah.
9: It's like we failed, but we got our opponents on record. So, huzzah. Round of applause.
8: Yeah, what am I supposed to do with that information, huh?
9: Okay, so you can have some attack ad?
3: Right. This person believes in dongs and girls' sports.
9: Okay, you could already do that, though, without putting them, quote-unquote, on the record, because they've already been on the record doing that.
8: Several times.
6: Well, since you already channeled The Who, I'll do another song. Meet the new boss, same as the old boss,
9: exactly.
6: John.
9: Yeah.
6: Get something done.
8: I'm looking forward to the new Hasbro talking filibuster toy.
6: This is why a guy like Spencer Pratt is refreshing to a lot of people.
8: Yes,
6: it's
8: I
6: just
8: agree.
6: Common
8: 100%.
6: Sense. Let's get something done.
8: Yep.
6: Did you see his new ad? It's pretty well done. And part of it's visual, so I'll tell you what's going on as far as visually as this is rolling out. But it's amazing as far as all the money from the Democrats that are going in to get Bass reelected.
9: Mm-hmm.
6: Karen Bass, just an absolute failure, but here's the ad.
4: What does dangerous Spencer Pratt have in mind for Los Angeles?
5: I make a living giving drug needles to unhoused individuals, and Spencer wants to put me out of the job. Spencer wants to force me to get treatment and turn my life around instead of dying on the streets.
6: So you got this guy, right. The needle guy, and then you got the drug addict. And then...
5: What kind of bully forces people to do things?
12: As a busy mom, running away from the crazy drug addicts in our park is the only exercise I get. Spencer wants to get rid of them. Does he want me to be fat?
5: Of

0: bass.
1: Pretty good.
2: I like that.
3: Yeah. The AI imagery in there. Yes, he's running. It is like Hell's Bells, man. All right, couple of news updates of the five stories we're watching today coming right up.

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0: The Markley Van Camp and Robbins Show. Jamie Markley, David Van Camp, Scott Robbins. Thank you very much for being here. You know what it's time for? Yeah, the five stories we're watching today.
1: One, two, three, four, five.
2: Number five, President Trump is in Beijing for high-stakes talks with Chinese President Xi Jinping. Mm-hmm. They rolled out the red carpet for him and everything. They know their audience, that's for sure. Number four, the state of Illinois is investigating a potential hantavirus case in Winnebago County. It is believed that the man contracted the virus the old-fashioned way by coming into contact with rodent droppings while cleaning a house. So not related to the cruise ship, but everybody's kind of on edge right now, or a lot of people are on edge.
3: Yeah. Well, you got the fear porn being stoked to 11 again.
2: Well, the French lady that was in intensive care has been put on an artificial lung.
3: Yeah.
2: They're saying, this is the end. She's going very likely to die. All because apparently some ornithologist wanted to go to Trash Island and look at birds.
3: At a garbage dump.
2: Yeah. Awesome.
3: It doesn't attract rats. The thing is, it repels rats. Garbage does.
2: Yeah.
3: Who knew?
0: To hear Robbins go off on that off air.
3: Well, it's ridiculous.
0: It's a treat.
3: What are you doing?
2: There are birds that need watching, apparently.
3: Yes.
2: Number three, over 1,500 passengers and crew aboard the Ambition cruise ship has been banned from disembarking in Bordeaux, France, as a precautionary measure because 49 people have this gastrointestinal illness. One passenger died. I'm feeling pretty confident now about my no cruise voyages policy. I'm feeling very good about that.
0: Yeah, I mean, I had a great time on cruise.
2: Mm-hmm.
3: I had a good time. Yeah.
2: But, I mean, you got...
3: The only time I went.
2: The hantavirus
3: thing. I was drunk most of the time, though.
2: I just...
0: What was the best week of eating of my life?
3: Yes.
0: The food is unbelievable.
2: Yeah, but then you also run the risk of pooping yourself to death.
0: You did, but I avoided that risk, and it ended up okay.
2: That's why you got to drink more, right? It sanitizes the bowels. Yeah.
3: It does.
2: Number two, James Erdman, a CIA whistleblower, testifying today in the Senate that Dr. Anthony Fauci personally meddled with the agency to hold off on declaring that the COVID pandemic started with a lab leak. Really didn't want that out there. And then number one, related to that, the CIA put out a statement saying that Senator Rand Paul, who was calling for this, is acting in bad faith, calling it nothing more than a dishonest political theater masquerading as a congressional hearing.
0: I think every once in a while you could accuse Rand Paul of something like that, and maybe you're on to something.
2: Oh,
0: with this,
2: sure.
0: Just look at all the emails from Fauci.
2: Yeah.
0: That'd tell you everything you need to know.
3: Mm-hmm.
0: Man, oh, man. Happen to see this. Just polling that's out there. Most Americans would like about 2.5 more hours a day to just have fun. Does that sound about right?
3: Yeah.
2: Yeah, that'd be cool.
3: Yeah,
2: that'd
3: be nice. Yeah.
0: Think of it. You know, David, you got little kids.
2: Mm-hmm.
0: I mean, you're going to be in the thick of it for quite a while, especially during that time.
2: Yeah.
0: Because it's like a lot of the things that, you know, you would find, as they say, life-giving, like time with your guitar or time exercising or whatever, it gets really cut short during those years. This is the Markley Van Camp and Robbins Show. And you can still make time.
2: Well, they're not at the age where they enjoy watching other people play video games either, so.
0: This is
2: Daddy
0: true.
2: Doesn't get his PS4 time.
0: Yeah.
3: What age would that be?
2: Oh, that's a big thing online. Yeah.
3: I know it is. I can't believe it is, but it is.
0: But Dad's got to be pretty freaking good for a kid to watch him play it.
2: Yeah.
0: But you can play video games with your kids.
2: Well, they're also old enough now to realize that when I hand them a controller that's not plugged in, they're not actually controlling any of the players.
0: That trick only works for so long.
2: I got away with that for a little while.
3: Yeah, it does. It works for a while.
0: Have you found any games that you can play together yet?
2: No, not really. And I don't really want them in front of a TV screen. Now.
0: Yeah, I understand.
2: Like me. Learn from me.
0: All right. Oh, Danny. Some great audio we got to get to and what's your story coming up.

0: Peek-a-boo. Peek-a-boo. Smile.
1: Smile, buddy.
0: Come on, smile. Oh, honey, he's still not smiling.
1: Maybe he's not a smiler.
0: Yeah, maybe he's just not a happy baby.
1: Maybe he's just being a boy. You know how boys are.
0: Or maybe he's teething. Oh, poor baby. I think his gums hurt.
1: Maybe he's just tired.
0: Or maybe his tummy hurts. He didn't eat that much.
1: Maybe he's not ticklish.
0: You think maybe he's scared of the dog?
1: Maybe he'll outgrow it. Maybe it's a phase. Maybe he just doesn't like smiling.
0: Maybe he has autism, and we can definitely do something to help.
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0: The Markley Van Camp and Robin Show. I'm Jamie Markley, the Gen Xer, the Millennial, David Van Camp, and the Sexy Boomer.
1: Yep.
0: That's Scott Robbins. So, do I call him Baccaria or Becerra? I'm never quite sure.
2: Javier Baccaria.
0: All right, Javier Baccaria in the news, David.
1: Yes, Javier Becerra is his actual name, but President Joe Biden didn't know that, apparently, when he was nominating him to be the next director of Health and Human Services.
0: Mm-hmm.
1: Javier Baccaria, very famously. Well, now Becerra is running for governor of California, and boy, he really doesn't like being asked about all those illegal alien children that his agency lost during his time as Health and Human Services chief. This is from this interview with KTLA where they clowned him because this guy is very thin-skinned. He's an idiot. And,
0: yes.
1: I mean, even people who worked with him, like, no, this guy's an idiot.
0: A whole Politico piece about it.
1: Yeah.
0: Yeah. And they're usually friendly to the likes of Baccaria.
1: Oh, yeah, they are. But here we go.
0: Okay.
3: A New York Times investigation found the health department couldn't find some 85,000 children it had released.
4: That's not accurate. What you just read is not accurate. First, that's what I'll say, because it was...
0: That's right. It was 300,000.
1: Right.
0: You're right. That wasn't accurate.
1: Yeah.
0: Correct.
4: Because it was never the case that we could not find kids. You're essentially... I don't know if you got those talking points from Donald Trump.
3: It's from a New York Times article.
4: That's not what the New York Times article said. The New York Times said that individuals, the children and their sponsors, did not respond to calls. They didn't say we couldn't find kids.
3: Working overnight in slaughterhouses.
0: Okay,
5: what are you talking about?
1: Yeah. But
5: you couldn't find them.
1: Yeah.
5: Well, they didn't return calls. What?
1: Yeah,
5: what?
1: We didn't lose the children.
5: What is wrong with you?
1: We just couldn't find them.
5: Exactly.
1: Yeah.
0: Trust the process. I mean, we couldn't get a hold of these people, but I'm sure they were in good hands.
1: Yeah.
5: Yeah, we in good faith they took these children. Yeah, we believe that. Yeah.
1: I like too how in the news story they show a highlighted piece of the New York Times article about this where it does say they could not locate 85,000 children.
5: Well, that's one of those things. I want to play this tape back, Mr. Baccaria, and give you a chance to respond. Here's what you just said. Make that make sense.
0: It makes no
5: sense.
0: You
5: can't.
0: Okay, it goes on.
3: Working overnight in slaughterhouses, replacing roofs, operating machineries in factories, children as young as 14 years old.
4: That part occurred after these children had left the care of Department of Health and Human Services.
3: Do you let these children go into those individual sponsors in their responsibility?
4: Some of these kids, probably because they needed to earn some money, started working in places that were very exploitive.
5: What?
1: They were chasing. They needed to earn a paycheck, you know. And hey, once we lost track of them, I mean, just couldn't find them. Well, it's not up to us to babysit them all the time.
0: So these 14-year-olds, well, they needed some income.
1: Yeah, they had a family.
0: So, I guess the slaughterhouse might have, you know, exploited them a little bit. What?
5: Yeah, the sponsor's like, if you're going to live here, you got to carry some weight here. You need to get to work.
0: Unreal.
5: That's crazy.
0: Yes.
1: What is?
0: Yeah. And a lot of Christian families that either wanted to adopt or sponsor. Oh, no. We can't have those kooks.
1: What?
5: No.
1: That's the sickness of some people who only know how to do politics. Because this guy was part of a machine that turned into the largest government-sponsored child trafficking operation in American history. And he's like, yeah, but I'm proud of that work, and I'm going to run for governor. Like, no one's ever going to ask him about that failure. Even if he's not literally the guy calling the shots every single step of the way,
0: mm-hmm.
1: he was the figurehead. And there's nothing really to brag about. Any person with common sense would just slink away into the shadows and go work a real job.
0: Yes, but it almost tells you that these people were so used to being protected.
1: Yeah.
0: You know, not just by people within their party, but also media. And now it's a little bit different because you're running against other people. So, well, we got to ask some questions here. We can't just give everybody a free pass, which is what happens in the primaries. Like with Kamala Harris, if she runs for president, I mean, it's going to be brutal on her. Because people are actually going to say, hey, how do you answer for A, B, and C?
1: Well, I'm assuming
0: it won't be like the summer of 2024 when it was just handed to her.
1: Right.
5: I'm assuming this is going to blow up his chances, I would think.
0: Where's the polling on that?
5: He was doing okay, right?
1: He had gotten a little bit of a bump after Eric Swalwell dropped out because of those rape allegations. But let me look real quick.
5: Because I think he was still in the hunt.
1: Yeah, he was.
5: Blew my mind because.
1: But of course, I got to confirm to the local news outlet that I'm not a robot.
0: Okay.
1: All right. Let's see. Steve Hilton, overall leader. Inside California politics, Emerson College polling survey released today shows Hilton has been overtaken by Javier Vacaria as the new front runner.
5: Seriously.
1: Yeah, but this polling happened before this particular interview, though. So a lot of times, like state level polls, they're you know, backdated by like 2 weeks or 3 weeks.
0: Yeah. And honestly, for a whole lot of those voters, they just hear Javier Vacaria, basically, Becerra. Like, oh, yeah, I remember him from, yeah, I'm sure he'd be good. Yeah, I'd vote for him. Knowing nothing. Other than, well, he looks
5: right,
0: the part.
5: But that should have put an end to it right there.
0: You would think.
5: That's a career-ending interview.
0: Should be.
5: Should be, yeah, I agree. Wow, any other time.
0: Man. Yeah.
5: Wow, that's crazy.
0: Did you hear the dust-up that happened yesterday between FBI Director Kash Patel and Senator Chris Van Hollen? Holland was bringing up the accusations that Cash has got a drinking problem.
1: Yeah.
0: People couldn't wake him up, stuff like that.
5: Oh, yeah.
0: Cash wasn't really in the mood for it.
5: He's not having it.
0: He was not having it at all, really.
2: And so there have been no occasions when your security detail had difficulty waking or locating you. Is that right?
6: Nope, it's a total farce. I don't even know where you get this stuff, but it doesn't make it credible because you say so.
2: I'm not saying it, Director Patel. It's been written and documented.
6: You are literally saying it.
2: No, I'm saying that these are reports, Director Patel.
6: No. Unlike your baseless reports,
2: Director
6: the only person Patel. That was slinging margaritas in El Salvador on the taxpayer dollar with a convicted gangbanging rapist was you.
2: You know the
6: fact only person that ran up a $7,000 bar tab in Washington, D.C. at the lobby bar
2: to me,
6: was you.
2: This
6: so the only
2: suggests
6: individual
2: to
6: in this room
2: allegations
6: that had been drinking
2: are true.
6: On taxpayer dime during
2: are
6: the day
2: you polygraphing?
6: Is you.
2: Director Patel, come on.
0: That's part of it.
5: Yikes.
0: Well, yeah, you're going to accuse somebody of something. You got to know they're coming back at you with something else.
1: Oh, yeah.
5: Well, he's laying down the facts, too, wasn't he? Boom, boom, boom.
0: Yes.
5: Knowing full well that was probably going to come up.
0: Yes.
5: And that Van Hollen was probably going to be the guy to do it.
0: And later on, he even put the receipt, Van Hollen, the $700 bar tab, D.C. Hey, that was campaign money. That was for my staff.
1: Oh, yeah.
0: Okay, for a holiday party. Okay, that's what that was.
5: So what?
0: I know. It just, they went back and forth, the whole thing. Fantastic. Because, yeah, of course. And that's the thing, man. It just tells you how lost that party is, where Van Hollen goes to El Salvador with Maryland man, having a drink, thinking the voters are going to be on his side with that.
1: Yeah.
0: That's incredible. And not knowing what Maryland man had actually done.
5: Yeah, so theater.
0: Just this
5: yeah.
0: father.
5: Bad deal. Yep.
0: Unreal. All right, it's that time. Do it a couple of times a day. Go around the table. It may not be the biggest story out there, but you saw it. It caught your attention. You want to bring it in? David, what's your story today?
1: So, mentioned a couple of times, active CIA employee James Erdman, has testified in the Senate. He's a whistleblower about COVID. In August of 2021, the intelligence community was getting ready to publish their determination that COVID probably came from that lab in Wuhan. Mm-hmm. But days later, that changed because Dr. Anthony Fauci injected himself into that process and says, no, we can't put that out there. Well, it's interesting. Mays Moore on X, who's always a great follow, Fauci, November of 2021, so just a few months after he was intervening with the intelligence community. By the way, this was after China admitted the virus didn't come from that wet market. It wasn't because somebody ate a pangolin or ate a bat. I mean, they didn't admit it was the lab, but they said it didn't come from that wet market. And freaking Fauci is on Face the Nation saying, yeah, it probably came from that wet market.
7: Beijing acknowledges now that they don't think it originated in that market.
8: Well, it may not have originated in the market, but it certainly could have. I mean, I don't think that they admitted that it didn't originate in the market. I think they're saying they don't know how it originated. Yeah.
7: Well, there were clusters that may have been picked up and transmitted, as I understand it, through the market.
8: Yeah.
7: But the place of origin was not within the market itself.
8: No, I don't think you could say that. I think you could say we don't know how and where it originated. There are wet markets in Wuhan that are ample opportunity for a virus to jump from an animal that gets brought in from all parts of China that are very closely related physically to bat enclaves and caves and come to the market. So I don't think anyone can say that it didn't come from here or it did come from here.
1: Boy, that's
0: desperation.
1: That's a commitment. I know that's almost 5 years ago at this point, but that is just an absolute commitment to CYA, isn't it?
9: Yes. 100%.
5: Yeah, and the fact that, the majority of Americans listened to that and believed it because it was this guy was beyond reproach.
9: Yes.
5: And this was Dr. Anthony Fauci. This was the head of this, you know.
9: Oh, yeah.
5: And you just thought to yourself, there's no way this guy's lying to me, right?
9: Very beginning.
5: Yeah, exactly. But that was towards that.
9: Yes.
5: Where this started to come out like, well, maybe it wasn't there after all.
9: Yeah.
5: Then he had to do CYA quickly. Yes.
0: Well, dude, it was like May 2020. I'm like, that guy's a liar.
5: Wow.
0: Because of the whole mask thing.
5: Yeah.
0: And the 180 on it.
5: Yeah.
0: Yeah.
5: No masking to mask everywhere. Then it was the type of mask. Then it was, oh, God.
10: Yeah, double masking, it's probably a good idea.
11: Wear three if you can.
0: Jeez.
5: Children's lives were wrecked.
0: 100%. Yeah.
5: All right,
0: Scotty, what do you got for what's your story?
5: Fairfax County, we go there. It's in Virginia. One of the delegates there by the name of Dan Helmer, he's a Democrat, 10th District, spent months and months and months and months and months with the minions all huddled around a table and putting together this congressional map that they were, and he was going to win the seat.
0: Mm-hmm.
5: 1,000 yard signs were sent out to be dispersed in the community.
0: Okay.
5: And then, of course, the Supreme Court said, well, that's not going to happen. Then Dan said, I can't win. So what to do with the 1,000 yard signs now, huh? What are we going to do with all those?
0: Bonfire?
5: I would suggest something like that would maybe a community barn.
0: Sure.
5: Where you brought people together. You know, that would be it. Or you could say, well, this never happened. Collector's item immediately.
0: Yeah. Always thinking like a collector.
5: And get it out there on eBay and let it rip. Anyway, good story. A funny story, because this guy had it all figured out until he didn't. So,
0: well, for my story, it's a tip of the cap to you, Scott Robbins.
5: What's that?
0: This was from Real Clear Investigations. The title, Puppy Love. How opposition to animal testing is bridging the political divide. Mm. This is something that brought the left and the right together.
5: Yeah, sure. That's what I told you. Always worked that way. Always.
0: That's what I said. Yeah. That's why I'm giving you props.
5: Yeah, you shoot a dog, you go to prison for 100 years. Push somebody in front of a train in New York, you do 6 months. You know, that's how it works. I don't think it's fair or right, but that's how it works.
0: Ridgeland Farms, Wisconsin. A breeder of beagles for scientific experiments. That brings in Fauci to the conversation.
1: Yeah, it does. Oh, yeah.
0: Said it has withstood attacks from the animal rights movement for years. Activists have broken into its buildings to document the conditions inside them, rescued some dogs, pushed Wisconsin authorities to cite the company for animal abuse, all this stuff. And some of them went over the line and should be in jail for what they
5: did. Right.
0: However, April 30th, as you know, Ridgeland buckled to the public pressure. Handling the movement against animal testing, one of its biggest triumphs, Big Dog Rescue and the Center for a Humane Economy announced that the groups reached an agreement to purchase 1,500 beagles for an undisclosed amount of money. Dogs are being adopted out to families across the country. The remaining 500 may also be freed at a later date. And it says this hard-won concession was made possible by an unlikely and uncoordinated alliance of advocates from the left and right, a left-leaning animal rights groups. Have carried out, you know, all these other crazy sort of stuff and trying to break in. Mega luminaries, Laura Loomer and Laura Trump, who, of course, is Trump's daughter-in-law and a board member of Big Dog Rescue, waged a highly visible pressure campaign on the company and the animal testing industry. And it's because of all that coming together, that's what happened to save the beagles.
5: I'm glad.
0: I knew you would be.
5: Yeah.
0: Yes. David, you got a stance on this one?
1: Oh, I think it's good. You know, I don't want to see beagles getting tortured.
0: Right. I don't think a lot of people do. So there you go.
5: Anthony Fauci.
0: We got to get to a news update. And yeah. Nimrod's in the news in just a few.

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13: 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One moment it's raining, the next moment the sun's out. Oh look, there's a snowstorm. And now the sun's back out to melt it all away. 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
15: You know, if you're not getting a good night's sleep, have you ever thought about your mattress? 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
16: Oh, yeah. 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It's not a carnivorous cloud, you know?
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16: Yeah, that's my new band name.
17: Fluffy little cloud. 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
15: All right, we got to get to Nimrods. Here we go. Oh, that's not the five stories. I need Nimrods, for crying out loud.
18: When the going gets tough, the dumb get dumber. It's Nimrods in the News on the Markley, Van Camp, and Robbins Show.
19: I love the poorly educated.
15: Well, they're following this one in Tacoma, Washington. Someone called the police at like 2 a.m. said, hey, someone's damaging the entry gate at the police headquarters.
17: Oh.
15: You know those metal signs they would have on a wall, like it's Tacoma Police Department?
17: Yeah.
15: This dude had taken the O out of there. So when the cops go out and find him, and he reaches into his coat, and, hey, this fell on the ground. It's like, that didn't fall on the ground. You just took it. Why were you taking that? He was arrested on a bunch of different charges, and that's Nimrods in the News.

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5: This is a special report from ABC News. I'm Dave Packer. At this hour, the U.S. and China's presidents face-to-face in Beijing's Great Hall of the People, President Trump telling President Xi,
6: "You and I have known each other now for a long time. In fact, the longest relationship of our two countries that any president and president has had. And that's, to me, an honor."
5: Trade on the agenda. The U.S. also looking for China to apply pressure on its ally Iran to reopen the Strait of Hormuz.
7: China wants to see a softening on the U.S. stance towards Taiwan. The U.S. government officially acknowledges that China views Taiwan as part of its territory, but does not express a stance on whether it agrees. This is also intentionally vague about whether it would intervene to defend Taiwan if China sought to annex it by force.
5: That's ABC's Britt Clenett. This is ABC News.
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0: I'm Channel 2 Pinpoint Weather meteorologist Alden German. Overnight, mostly cloudy skies, maybe a chance to see a stray thunderstorm. Temperatures fall to the low 50s. Another warm day Thursday, partly sunny, highs in the upper 80s and breezy.
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10: KFKA.
11: Much attention to polling. There are some polling groups that are very good at it, and others are like just kind of throwaway. Signal Polling Group, a lot of people take that seriously.
12: Mm-hmm.
11: Brent Buchanan's the guy's there, or the guy there, was talking with Daily Wire News, talking about a number of different things. Yeah, there are some people down on Trump, down on the direction of the country, mm-hmm. yet many of those people would still vote Republican again. It's not as bad as it's made out to be in some news outlets. Or at some news outlets. You'd say if prices come down, which would make sense, that would mean a whole lot. I thought this was interesting.
13: Well, I'm not an economist, so I don't know how long increased diesel prices will impact the cost of everything else. But if by this summer we're not talking about an Iran war, you're starting to see prices come down, which is something that voters don't remember. All of us look, going back to COVID, almost can't remember what it was like when prices were stable. They've only ever gone up since the COVID pandemic started, especially when the stimulus efforts began. And so I think it could create a unique scenario where voters are actually starting to see prices come down. Now, do they come down to what they were before the Iran war? I don't know. But it's a direction that voters are not used to seeing on their receipt.
11: So that would be good.
9: That would be really good.
10: Well, yeah.
11: Also talked about fraud and immigration, which are two, you know, issues that favor the old GOP.
13: This has not been there since the Minneapolis and Minnesota efforts really peaked and then have waned in attention since then. It is a great issue. Government waste and spending is a great topic for turnout for Republicans. It fires people up on an issue that they already believe is happening, which is that government is wasting their money and enriching certain people at their expense. And then there's the whole other issue of immigration. It is what we see in our polling is the top issue for low propensity Trump voters. And so I really hope that that's another topic that we bring to the forefront, because these are great contrasts with Democrats.
11: Yes, very much so. So that's as far as polling news out there.
10: Okay.
9: Well, it makes you feel a little bit better anyway.
11: There's a lot of doom and gloom out there right now for the old GOP.
9: Well, and, polling and there's a lot of people cheerleading that.
11: Of course.
9: That spoon feeds you all that information, too. So, I mean, you know, take it with a grain of salt, but gas prices have got to come down.
11: Yes. Story that's getting some more attention. We talked about it briefly yesterday. That Southern California mayor that resigned after being charged with acting as an illegal agent of China.
9: God.
10: Dude, it's crazy.
9: It is.
11: Eileen Wang of Arcadia pled guilty to a single felony count that carries a maximum sentence of 10 years in federal prison. So they brought on Jameis Bruner, who is, what is he, the director of research at the Government Accountability Institute.
9: Okay.
11: Okay, he follows all this stuff. And this is part of what he said about this case.
12: And it also makes me wonder what the heck's going on in California. You have so many Chinese spies, CCP agents, infiltrating the highest levels. It goes up to the governor's office. Senator Dianne Feinstein famously had a chauffeur who was a CCP spy working for her for well over a decade.
11: What, Scott?
9: She didn't know that.
11: Well, no, she didn't know that.
9: Had no idea who was driving her around.
11: But there's also...
12: You've got Eric Swalwell, who's got his own scandal with Fang Fang. Well, several scandals, but Fang Fang, Christine Fang, the CCP spy. So there's, I mean, countless examples. I mean, we could spend an hour talking about whether, you know, what the Biden family did for China. They got some $31 million, Hunter Biden, as we reported, from individuals linked to the highest levels of CCP intelligence. We've got CCP infiltration of our university system, whether it's Harvard or the UPenn Biden Center and the University of Delaware. They both took millions of dollars from the CCP and then in return sent out a letter signed by faculty saying that the Department of Justice needs to close investigations into CCP espionage and intellectual property theft in the university system.
11: Dude, you remember we were going to stop with the whole Confucius Center stuff.
10: Yeah.
11: It didn't happen.
10: Hmm.
11: Doesn't that drive you crazy?
9: Of course. Yeah. But
11: it would hurt some economically.
9: I know. I hear David all the time saying nothing will happen. Nothing happens.
10: Well, sometimes, you know, something happens. You know, there have been a few high-profile university cases where somebody was busted smuggling in some sort of like crop blight to study in a biolab. Right. And then they're like, well, whoa, you can't just bring that stuff in.
11: Yeah. You can do your spying as long as certain individuals here get paid, but you can't do that. That's crossing the line. He goes on.
12: The state is riddled with Chinese agents in infiltrating and penetrating the highest and I guess the lowest levels. That's the kind of the other interesting thing about this Arcadia story is they're not just targeting the highest levels. They're going right down to the city council level.
11: Yeah.
10: Well, this is one of the things that I don't think gets brought up enough when, you know, in California, for example, where they're talking about allowing non-citizens, not necessarily illegal aliens, but non-citizens to vote for school board, for city council, things like that.
11: Mm-hmm.
10: Well, okay. Well, if you get enough Chinese citizens who are dual citizens or are just Chinese citizens voting for a particular candidate or slate of candidates, suddenly, you know what? You are China's female dog. And yes. That becomes the template.
11: Golly. Well, Bruner, he talked about this particular case, too, as far as the mayor goes. If you had not heard this story, it's...
12: Yeah, so the mayor, Eileen Wang, has been working at the direction of CCP operatives. I mean, they ran this website where she would post all kinds of pro-CCP messaging. There's no genocide in Xinjiang, all kinds of stuff like the CCP is not a brutal regime. And then she would respond to her, I guess, effectively CCP handler saying, it is done, you know, thank you, leader, clearly at the direction. If she were just merely saying pro-CCP messages, I guess that would be protected as free speech. However, this obviously crosses a line where you're taking directions from a foreign adversary like China. So she's resigned. She's indicted. I have a question about why it didn't happen sooner. She had a boyfriend, fiance, who was indicted 2 years ago for the exact same activity, acting as a foreign agent of the CCP.
11: Dude.
9: Oh, man.
11: It's like no one's paying attention.
9: No.
11: They don't care. Man, oh, man. It's
9: the boyfriend's acting as a foreign agent.
11: Yes.
9: He's dating you. You're the girlfriend.
11: Yeah.
9: And didn't raise any red flags at all? Nobody said anything?
11: No.
9: Nobody questioned? Maybe, Apparently they're sharing information.
11: No.
9: Your last name is Wang.
11: And then you got, different city council members saying, we're on top of it now.
9: You got to be at least curious, for crying out loud.
11: I know. But you don't want to come off as xenophobic.
9: Well, no, I know that, but my God, man.
11: I'm joking, by the way.
9: Okay, good, because that was just... No, of course you're not
11: going to come up. No, it doesn't matter what color you are, where are you from, anything else. Yeah, it's just, are you breaking the freaking law?
9: Exactly.
11: It's pretty simple.
9: Because this guy you were with has been.
11: Yes. So did you know he was a spy? Oh, you're a spy too. Oh, okay, yeah. Got it. God. Meanwhile...
9: A Bond movie.
11: I saw part of this that happened. Mayorkas, who should be in freaking jail.
10: Oh, yeah.
11: Alejandro Mayorkas.
9: Yes.
11: Department of Homeland Security. The border is secure. That jackass. He's now saying what Biden kind of made me open the border.
10: Yeah, former DHS Secretary Alejandro Mayorkas, also known as Secretary Num Num Num, sat down with Politico. And that was...
11: Well, that's what you forgot his name.
14: Secretary. I'm not sure I'm going to do show away.
10: Yeah.
11: Right.
10: Well, he was asked about his record on the wide open border during the Biden administration. And boy, it almost sounded like, hey, I was just following orders.
11: Unreal.
15: Did you feel that you had the support from the president in order to succeed?
16: There were areas of disagreement within immigration policy and in other areas, but I voiced my views. I was very pleased that in June of 2024, we took executive action.
11: Oh, crap!
16: That I thought made reforms that were sensible.
11: What I really wanted to do was totally open the border, not just give them phones, but also give them gift cards for more food.
10: Yeah,
11: is what I really wanted to do. Mm-hmm. Yeah.
16: If those again that proved successful.
15: If those executive actions had been taken 1 or 2 years earlier, do you think Donald Trump would be the president today?
16: I am not in a position to speculate, but I will tell you that I would be far more better rested and less punched.
11: Oh, whatever. Yeah. Be a man.
10: See, it's Biden's fault.
11: Right.
16: The border is secure.
11: Yeah. Over and over and over, you're watching people flood through.
9: Yeah.
11: It absolutely...
9: Well, I remember that because it was split screen. Then you saw like thousands of people pouring across the border while he's saying that.
11: It's insane.
9: Don't believe that. What you're seeing over there, no, don't believe it. That's AI.
11: Mm-hmm. Oh, yeah. And then the whole other part where... They're saying to him, hey, I saw on this cable network where they're saying it's like an invasion. And the audience laughs. He's like, the border is secure. Well,
17: Boom! That's when he wanted to put the dog collar on him and shock the crap out of him every time he lied.
11: Gosh. It is. That gets under my skin, man. That guy.
17: Which is why David brings it into the show.
10: Yeah, pretty. That's like 60%. I think there's some news value in there because, man,
11: there is.
10: The rats are fleeing the sinking ship of Biden. They're like a year away from saying, who is Biden? Who is Joe Biden? I don't even know who that guy is.
11: Yeah.
17: Well, it was an absolute disaster. And then you still had those people out there saying he should be on the Mount Rushmore of presidents. Nancy Pelosi and her freaking alcohol-riddled state. Gosh, it's embarrassing.
9: Oh, my.
17: You know, one thing we're learning from Democrats in California, you can't succeed without teeth.
10: Yeah.
17: Did you know that?
9: Oh, my gosh. This is a great story, though. This
10: yeah,
9: is a great story.
10: Los Angeles Mayor Karen Baez says we need teeth equity for homeless meth addicts.
17: Dude. It's unreal.
18: How many people who are unhoused that you meet have no teeth at all? They don't have teeth. Why? Because meth rots your teeth. You can't succeed without teeth. So there needs to be comprehensive health care provided to people.
17: We need to pay for the meth head's teeth.
10: Yes.
9: Yeah, you fix the teeth, they go back to smoking meth, and the teeth fall out, and you do it all over again.
10: Yes.
9: What are we doing? What are we talking about here?
10: There's bound to be some local dentist office that's like, hey, that's our slogan. Cease and desist, Mayor Bass. You can't succeed without teeth.
17: Oh, my gosh.
9: Oh,
17: so
9: man.
17: That's what we need. Comprehensive. What does she call it? Comprehensive.
9: It's health care, right? Did she put it under the banner of health care?
17: But you got to put it, that's a special category with teeth. You know,
9: care, right? Did she put it under the banner of health care?
17: But you got to put it, that's a special category with teeth. You know, I don't know, something about gumming it.

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13: He's a Hall of Famer. 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He's an award-winning broadcaster. 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
14: You know, it's so easy to second guess after things are done. 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
4: One, two, three, four, five.
5: At number five, President Trump is in Beijing for high-stakes talks with Chinese President Xi Jinping. Number four, the state of Illinois investigating a potential hantavirus case. It is believed that the guy, though, didn't have anything to do with the Andes virus that has stricken the people on that boat, on the cruise ship. He got it the old-fashioned way by just cleaning out a house in Chicago.
6: Well, yeah.
5: Number three, over 1,500 passengers and crew aboard a cruise ship called the Ambition have been banned from disembarking in Bordeaux, France. As a precautionary measure, 49 people with gastrointestinal sickness. One passenger died. Number two, James Erdman is with the CIA, and he testified today that Dr. Anthony Fauci personally meddled with the agency and the intelligence community at large. They'll hold off on declaring that COVID started with a lab leak. And number one, the CIA says, hey, everybody's acting in bad faith. We've already said we thought it came from a lab. I don't know. They seemed really defensive about it because, if anything, the CIA is not the bad guy in this story. The bad guy in this story is Anthony Fauci.
6: Yes. Of course.
5: Yeah.
6: Yeah.
5: Those are the top five stories that we are watching today. 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
3: Okay. I mean, before any of this would have ever happened, would you think that the CIA would be influenced by someone like Fauci as far as messaging? You would thought they were above that.
5: Well, yeah, you would think so.
3: Like, we're the CIA. You don't come and tell us how to message.
5: Yeah.
3: And then to come to find out, oh, it's very political.
6: Yeah, and he had a much bigger power base than you would even think about.
3: I would agree with that.
6: You know, the tentacles were everywhere.
3: Yeah.
6: Yeah, I don't know. Bad guy.
3: Yes.
6: Just all-around bad guy.
3: Yes. Happen to see this. People are kind of freaking out because of, you know, the way cell phone cameras are now. Mm-hmm. They're very good quality.
6: Yeah, they are.
3: That if you're doing some sort of selfie and you give, like, a peace sign or something like that, that scammers can get your fingerprints.
6: Oh, gosh.
3: Just from the photo.
6: Really?
3: Yes.
6: Oh, man.
3: That was a new report.
6: Wow.
3: It's such high-resolution images. It is possible for your fingerprints to be extracted.
6: Jeez.
3: They said, okay, but you would have to have a level of sophistication as a thief, you know, that would be somewhat beyond. It's possible. And the way AI tech is moving so fast that, yes, but you would have to be fairly close to the camera for this to happen. Like, if it was a photo distance and you're just doing bunny ears on somebody's head, they'd probably be okay with that. This is the Markley Van Camp and Robbins Show.
6: Man.
3: The stuff you don't even think about, right?
6: No, I hadn't thought about that. That's some Danny Ocean stuff there.
3: Yeah.
6: Man.
3: Say it's mostly for close-up selfies.
6: Yeah.
3: But you do a few of those.
6: I don't do selfies, really. Hardly ever.
3: Well, yeah, you have someone else take your photo.
6: Yeah.
3: Yeah.
6: I don't like the selfies.
5: Just grab somebody and say, hey, take this photo.
6: Right.
3: Exactly.
6: I've done that a lot, yes.
3: Yeah. And you're like, go ahead, get my prints. What are you going to get out of me?
6: Well, it's
3: kind of your take, right?
5: It's not junk mail if I want it.
3: The take from 10 years ago?
5: Yeah, about Facebook and tracking your ads.
3: Oh, yeah. Good times, man.
6: I have oftentimes been wrong.
3: We all
6: about
3: have.
6: About my assessments, yes.
3: We all have. A couple news updates we got to get to. More craziness in women's gyms.

0: I'm Channel 2 Pinpoint Weather meteorologist Alden German. Overnight, mostly cloudy skies. Maybe a chance to see a stray thunderstorm. Temperatures fall to the low 50s. Another warm day Thursday. Partly sunny. Highs in the upper 80s and breezy.
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12: The Markley Van Camp and Robbins Show. I'm Jamie Markley, the Gen Xer. The millennial David Van Camp, and you know him, you love him, the sexy boomer, Scott Robbins. Thought about saving this for my story, but actually, new story that's maybe getting a little bit of attention, at least in conservative circles. This is in New Hampshire. A woman says Planet Fitness canceled her membership. Why? Well, she noticed what she thought was a dude in the locker room.
13: Oh, it was a dude.
12: Yeah. This is Judy Walcott, longtime member of a Planet Fitness location in Concord, New Hampshire, told Fox that she thought that's a dude in the locker room. She said, I was shaking like I was actually trembling because it freaked me out that bad.
13: Oh, yeah.
12: Said she reported the incident to a young employee at the front desk who told her there was nothing they could do because it's company policy.
13: Right.
12: Said, by the way, the employee didn't check the locker room when she was present, but anyway. Said she raised the issue again 4 days later with another staff member because she had safety concerns, but she said the employee called her transphobic.
13: Right. Yeah.
12: Yeah, she said she showed concern until I started telling her there was a creepy guy in the ladies' shower on Saturday. Nobody checked him out. She said before I could say anything else, she interrupted me, telling me she thought she knew who I meant and what a wonderful woman that is, and then repeatedly called me transphobic.
13: Okay, I'm out. Done.
12: So then a couple hours later, Walcott said the gym's manager called her to tell her that her membership had been canceled for a policy violation.
13: Doing me a favor. Thank you.
12: Well, she asked, what policy did I violate? What? There was no answer. So then she checks her account online and saw that she had been charged for another month. Also said she found a member cancellation or freeze form in her account that requested cancellation. And she said, I didn't sign that. And in the comment field, the cancellation request says non-discrimination trans.
13: Unbelievable.
12: Yes.
13: Unbelievable.
12: Said that after seeing she'd been charged for an additional month following this incident, she returned to the gym a couple days later to use the remainder of her membership. She said the manager said, no, you're canceled. And she said, well, I want a refund then. Well, you're not getting a refund.
14: Golly.
12: And then they called the cops. Planet Fitness called the cops. Oh. Cops show up. Like, yep, you got to go. You'd be trespassing.
13: Yeah. Oh,
14: gosh.
12: So in the end, she said she's bringing this issue up because she thinks the whole Planet Fitness policy is unfair to women. Now, as far as the policy, on the website, Planet Fitness says that members who identify as transgender, quote, may use Planet Fitness locker room facilities, bathroom, showers, and all other facilities, programs separated by sex based on their self-reported gender identity.
13: Unreal. Unreal.
12: These facilities include bathroom, showers, and all other facilities separated by sex. Whenever possible, Planet Fitness clubs should maintain private changing areas in each locker room for the comfort of all members and team members. That doesn't always
14: That's funny.
12: Come into play.
14: Whenever possible, you can, you know, allow people to maintain some privacy if they're uncomfortable with the whole thing.
13: What are we arguing about here? What are we arguing about?
12: Well, something that maybe you argued for in, say, 1983. I want to go in the women's dressing room or locker room.
13: I didn't want to pretend to be a girl to do it, though. I just wanted to go in there.
12: Yeah. No, this is insanity.
13: It is insanity. It's amazing that there's even a debate. This is open to debate.
12: Yes.
13: It's weird.
12: I know.
13: And getting back to the woman who identified what was going on in the, was it Planet Fitness too?
12: Yes, this is Planet Fitness. Oh, you're talking about the Wii Spa in Los Angeles.
13: Yeah, the Wii Spa. That was it. Yeah.
12: Yeah.
13: And said, no, I can, that's not a woman. Look.
12: Yes.
13: Here's why.
12: Yes.
13: I mean, it was very simple. That should be the rule anywhere, everywhere.
14: Like you, yes. Didn't you say growing up you had a neighbor and someone asked, hey, is that a girl dog or a boy dog? I don't know. Turn them over.
13: Right. That's all you had to do.
15: Yes. I mean, I was thinking to myself, if you would have gone back 30 years and this would have been in play, either your morning zoo or my morning zoo would have had the stunt guy out in the women's locker room.
13: Right. Trying it out. Yeah.
15: Say, is this real?
13: Yeah.
15: And we would have sent Joe Danger or whoever in there just to see what would happen.
13: Right. It would have been wacky.
15: Well, dude.
13: Create the water cooler buzz, man.
15: Of course. And you wouldn't have done that to freak out the women. It would have been to prove a point how insane it is.
13: Right.
15: Because all of a sudden, the guy with a beard says, no, I'm a woman.
14: Yeah.
13: Yeah. Well, Joe Danger might have had his Joe Danger head handed to him had he have done that 30 years ago.
15: You never know.
13: Yeah.
15: Yeah. Yeah. Because there'd be some dude at the gym going,
13: I'm not having this.
15: Yeah, he's there with his lady.
13: Yeah,
15: and she's like, there's a guy in the locker room.
13: That's
15: what?
13: It, done.
15: He'd gone in there. What are you doing?
13: Yep. Boom! That'd have been it. Yep.
15: Yes. Well, and he would have had it coming.
13: Now we got to all pretend along with him.
15: Yeah.
14: If you don't want to put yourself in risky situations, don't call yourself Danger.
15: This is true. He would have done it.
13: No, he would have done it.
15: He's a good Danger guy.
13: No question. He would have done it.
15: Oh, yeah. He had stones.
13: Yeah. Lost an arm doing it. It was worth it. It was a great bit.
15: Did you think, like, what is this? We're in May now. Like, a year ago, we'd still be talking about this? Mm-mm. Like, didn't it seem like the tide was turning? Like, Right. Okay, the sanity is going to return.
14: Depending on the state or the city in particular, I mean, there are people that they are going to fight to the bitter end on this.
15: Yeah. Yeah. All right, so that's one of the insanity stories out there today. Now it's that time. Do this a couple of times a day. Go around the table. It may not be the biggest story out there, but it caught your attention. David, what's your story here?
14: The top Democrat in the House of Representatives, Hakeem the Dream Jeffries, is melting down at a press conference. And I've got a fresh clip here because he is very upset about Republicans redistricting. And he's making threats now. Okay, Dial up Obama. Here we go.
16: We will beat the far right extremists. We're going to win in November, and then we're going to crush their souls.
14: We're going to crush their souls.
13: Boy, he's really gone off the deep end.
14: He has.
15: Well, that's because the focus groups told him the nuts on the far left are looking for a fighter, and he's trying to be that fighter now. He sounds very intimidating, doesn't he?
14: Yes. We're going to crush their soul. Well, I mean, it was just a few weeks ago where he was like, Florida Republicans.
15: Yeah.
14: F around and find out. Well, guess what? In Virginia, the Democrats' redistricting plan failed because it was illegal. And Florida Republicans, well, they drew a new map.
15: Exactly.
14: Successfully.
15: Mm-hmm. Yeah. You know, like if they put him in a movie where you get the cheesy tough guy lines that would be delivered like by a Vin Diesel or an Arnold Schwarzenegger back in the day. Hasta la vista, baby. Stuff like that.
13: Right.
15: Hasta la vista, baby.
13: Well, drop a 10-second ad,
15: he couldn't
13: ad,
15: deliver
13: though.
15: Anything.
13: Yeah, right. Between lines, yeah.
14: Well, yeah, I mean, because he is continually surprised by whatever word comes out of his mouth next.
15: Yes.
14: We are going to crush their souls? He's like, what's this? Souls. Oh, I thought we were going to say toes, but man, brain, you threw me a curveball.
15: There you go.
13: Crush their souls.
15: Yeah. Oh, yeah. Real tough guy.
13: Yeah.
15: All right, Scotty, what do you got for your story?
13: It's kind of an interesting story. NFL camps are open around. A lot of them have, anyway.
15: Yeah.
13: Open for the preseason part of it, anyway. Former Texas A&M running back by the name of Le'Veon Moss.
15: Oh, yeah.
13: You heard about this guy?
15: Yeah. Done.
13: I guess he took one look at the Dolphins and went, I want no part of this. Yeah, 4 days into camp, he retired after he signed with the team. And people are speculating as to what happened. He has dealt with injuries in the past with college football. But
15: yeah,
13: still,
15: ACL, MCL.
13: Kind of wonder. One thing that was brought up, and I thought this was kind of interesting, because I wondered if this was going to start happening.
15: Yeah.
13: These guys get in there, and they realize there's some big dudes here, and they're going to knock the crap out of me. and I'm going to end up crippled for the rest of my life by doing this. I don't need the money. I got the NIL money.
15: Yeah, they don't know how much he made
13: right
15: at A&M, but it might have been enough.
13: They're guessing
15: for a little
13: hundreds
15: nest
13: of
15: egg.
13: Thousands of dollars.
15: Yeah.
13: That these guys used to go in there. I mean, hell, they dragged their broken legs in there because they needed the money.
15: Yes.
13: They don't need the money anymore, which I thought was kind of interesting. He also said that they have a deal now together where he's going to give them back most of their money from the signing bonus he got, which was $282,000.
15: I read somewhere he's got to give it all back.
13: Well, he didn't have to give it all back, apparently, but he said he's going to work on that, whatever that means. Like $200,000 of it's gone already, but hey, I'll give you the $82,000 back. Here you go.
15: They may sue.
13: Well, they might. We'll see what happens.
15: I mean, you sign. That's one thing, the signing bonus.
13: Yeah.
15: And then you give them 4 days. Up. I see you. Yeah. I've had enough. I don't know how that works.
13: I don't either. But it is interesting in how this could really develop into something moving forward where these guys get to camp and they realize there's some – I'm getting my fanny handed to me here.
15: Yeah.
13: I don't want to do this anymore. And they've got enough money. They're not really in it for the money anymore. They've got it.
15: All right. For my story, we go to the University of Central Florida. They got their graduation. You got the commencement speakers. You got Gloria Caulfield.
13: Yep.
15: She's speaking. And she brings up AI.
13: Oh, boy.
15: And the students weren't having it. They didn't like it at all, what she was saying.
17: The rise of artificial intelligence is the next industrial revolution. What happened? Okay, I struck a chord. AI was not a factor in our lives.
15: Saying, but it is now.
13: Well, yeah, I was just going to say you're plotting now, but you're going to be out there looking for a gig.
15: Yeah, they didn't want to hear it.
13: No,
15: you're kind of like, yeah, I don't want to hear about how AI is going to take all our jobs. We've already heard this.
13: Yeah.
15: So we're not a big fan of that. But yeah, it took her completely off guard. And things got awkward later on. She looked, said, I see we have a bipolar topic here. They were like, did you mean to say polarizing? Whichever. Doesn't matter.
13: Yeah, that's a little different than bipolar. Yeah.
14: Well, I think maybe that could be right because
13: I suppose.
14: You know, they all hate the fact that AI is probably going to take a lot of the entry-level jobs, especially in the white-collar space. But also, a good portion of those people did not graduate or could not have graduated without the help of ChatGPT.
15: Probably true.
14: So, a little bipolar there, you could see.
15: Yes.
13: Yeah, I suppose you could see it. Yeah.
15: Yeah. But yeah, I can remember Charlie Kirk going out talking about AI to different kids in college, saying a lot of these jobs that actually you're getting a degree for right now aren't even going to be there by the time you graduate. I mean, paraphrasing.
13: Oh, that's good to know when you got $50,000 in debt, or if not more.
15: Oh, yeah. Hey. And I understand that there's going to be a lot of fluctuation. And I talked to a dude. I can't say a whole lot about it. I don't think it's a big secret. Let's just say in the banking industry, and you're looking at, say, a whole department of maybe 1,200 people. 3 years from now, there'll probably be 400 people in that department. But they're already planning for it.
13: Yeah, I can't wait to start talking to AI operators.
14: You already are.
15: Yeah.
13: Probably, but they'll farm that out to some other group of people.
15: And
13: who knows?
15: You'll be yelling at them for sure. All right, news update and Nimrod's in the news coming up.

0: 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And all of that, it can take a toll on your liver whether you realize it or not.
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0: The Mark McVan Camp and Robin Show. You're thinking, okay, I'd like to lose some significant weight, especially before summer. You can do so. I mean, you can get the shots. They work. You see the results, but a lot of people don't want the needles. And maybe you've read about some of the intense side effects, and you're thinking, I don't want that either, but I would like to lose significant weight. There is an alternative that has worked for a whole lot of people.
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0: News update, David Van Camp.
1: Oh, man, you know, the mayor of Charlotte very suddenly resigned the other day. The NAACP put out a statement saying it is seriously disturbing for white folks to be lobbying to be the interim mayor in Charlotte. Our mayor who recently resigned is a black woman who is a registered Democrat. While black representation is being undermined and stripped nationwide, white folks are either tone deaf or worse, self-serving. Not about you. Black voters have been intentional about having black representation. If the city council votes a non-black person in as interim mayor again, voters will hold you accountable next year.
0: Definitely not racist.
1: Yeah, right?
2: Not at all. Where'd you get that idea?
0: Of course. Mm-hmm. Does that work for everybody or just blacks?
1: It tends to be more just the black population.
0: Got it.
1: That's okay. Where that's acceptable.
0: And now we go to Nimrod.
14: When the going gets tough.
15: Damn it, this is too hard.
14: The dumb get dumber.
16: All right, Dean.
14: It's Nimrod's in the News on the Markley, Van Camp, and Robbins Show.
17: I love the poorly educated.
0: All right. Nimrod's in the News. We go to Tacoma, Washington. Friends there know this story. This kind of tells the whole story, these court documents of this Pierce County manhunt that started last week. It was May 3rd, 2 a.m. Pierce County deputies found a man slumped over the wheel inside his car. That is 23-year-old Skyler Cantrell. He was wanted for violating probation following his release from prison. He was also wanted for eluding officers after a long police chase back on April 16th. Okay? So you fast forward to now. They put a deflate strip under his front tire and parked a patrol vehicle in front of his car behind it to prevent him from escaping. He wakes up, he jams the car in reverse, rams the vehicle, and was able to get out of the block. As he's driving away, he allegedly drove toward a deputy who fired multiple rounds into his car, hit him in the shoulder, forearm, and left hand. But he got out and he ran.
2: Jeez.
0: And then he gets into a house, scared away, but grabs a knife. Then he goes into this grandma's house, and he's trying to get at the kids. The grandma fights him off, and he's yelling for the cops. They finally get the guy. But, man, it was crazy, wow. And that's Nimrod's in the News. All right, warmer weather's finally here, which means cookouts, ball games, maybe a little time on the water, basically all the good stuff. But let's be honest, it also means heavier food, more sweets, and yeah, maybe a couple extra drinks sneaking in there too. And all of that, it can take a toll on your liver whether you realize it or not.
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18: Xi began in Beijing with an exchange of greetings between the two leaders.
19: It's an honor to be with you. It's an honor to be your friend. And the relationship between China and the USA is going to be better than ever before.
18: President Xi saying he believes a common interest between China and the United States outweigh their differences. Russia launched a massive aerial attack on Ukraine. At least six people killed. Ukraine saying it managed to shoot down about 700 of Russia's drones. The total number of hantavirus cases tied to that Dutch cruise ship has risen to 11. The cases include at least two confirmed deaths, and the virus has one suspected death as well. The state attorney's office in South Carolina has said they will retry Alex Murdoch after the South Carolina Supreme Court tossed out his double murder convictions. This is ABC News.
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0: I'm Channel 2 Pinpoint Weather Meteorologist Alden German. Overnight, mostly cloudy skies. Maybe a chance to see a stray thunderstorm. Temperatures fall to the low 50s. Another warm day Thursday. Partly sunny. Highs in the upper 80s and breezy.
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6: The Markley, Van Camp, and Robbins Show. Jamie Markley, David Van Camp, Scott Robbins. So the ghost of Confederacy has afflicted the Supreme Court?
7: Yes, that is according to Hakeem the Dream Jeffries.
6: Who are you friggin' serious?
7: He was melting down
8: today. He's out of his mind right now.
7: At a press conference.
8: And he needs a wellness check, man. That dude has lost it.
7: Yeah, he really has, because he's realizing, uh-oh, now Republicans are getting the green light to do, well, basically what Democrats have already done in so many blue states and, like, all of New England.
6: Yes, gerrymander stuff.
8: Yes. Yeah.
6: And so he's freaking... Okay, go ahead.
9: We know this unprecedented assault on black political representation, the likes of which we have not seen since the Jim Crow era, the ghosts of the Confederacy has afflicted the United States Supreme Court majority and is invading and haunting the nation right now, and we take that seriously.
8: I'll tell you what, man. Comparing this to the Jim Crow era is a flat-out lie.
6: Well, it's disgusting.
8: It's just a lie. Yeah.
7: Well, in the Confederacy.
8: You're lying.
7: Sorry, but you got a Latino and a black guy who voted that racial gerrymandering should be illegal. The Confederacy probably would not look too kindly upon those two gentlemen serving on the nation's highest court.
8: Yes.
6: Now, who was the dope that said nothing's changed since 1896?
7: That was
6: Bakari Sellers.
8: Yeah, Bakari
6: Sellers.
8: Right. Yes.
6: Right. Okay. Oh, there's more Hakeem. Sorry.
9: And we know it's going to continue, which is why Democrats are committed to launching a decisive and overwhelming response in advance of the 2028 election to ensure that it's the American people who are the ones who get to decide who's in the majority in the House, who's in the majority in the Senate, and ultimately in 2028, who gets elected as the next president of the United States of America.
7: We're not going to let the people decide who our nominee is going to be. Don't get me wrong. We haven't done that in quite some time. But
8: he sounds like those Iraqis when they're threatening to, you know, we will dominate you in the one that, you know, it just, you got nothing.
6: And then Speaker of the House Mike Johnson.
7: Oh, yeah.
6: Also had a statement?
7: Oh, yeah, about the redistricting battle going on.
6: Okay.
10: We find it amusing that Democrats are suddenly concerned about fair congressional representation, they say. And I challenge those Democrats to raise those concerns with the Republican congressmen from Massachusetts, Connecticut, or Rhode Island. They'll have a hard time doing that, of course, because Democrats have gerrymandered Republicans completely out of those states.
6: Exactly. Yeah. It's like we were used to getting away with this for years, and now it's come home to roost, and we don't like it.
7: Yeah.
6: So we scream racism, because that's what we do pretty much about everything.
7: Oh, yeah.
6: Oh, gosh.
8: Wow, shouldn't be surprised. Man. Every day with that guy, though. Every day there's something.
7: Oh, yeah.
8: New Looney Tunes soundbite.
7: I've got another from Hakeem Jeffries.
8: You do?
7: Yeah.
8: Okay, all right.
7: I told you, man, today was a barn burner, man.
8: It keeps coming. Yeah.
7: Okay. Yeah. Manu Raju from CNN was asking about the gerrymandering scheme in Virginia, and Manu was just pointing out, hey, you lost, ultimately.
11: But Mr. Leader, I mean, you ultimately lost this, and you take personal...
12: Who lost?
11: You lost in the...
12: Who lost? Did the voters lose?
11: Democrats did.
12: Did the voters lose?
11: Do you take personal responsibility for investing so much time and resources, tens of millions of dollars, and ultimately foolish effort?
12: We did the right thing, and this effort is not over.
8: Dang.
6: Golly.
7: Oh, buddy.
8: I mean, he snapped.
6: Who?
8: Yeah. Right.
6: He's frustrated.
8: Yeah. Oh, my gosh.
6: Well, it is. You can tell he's just not that bright.
7: No.
6: And you got to be quick on your feet. You know? No. It's like playing out on the NBA with a broken foot. I mean, you're limping along. You can't quite keep up. It's embarrassing after a while.
8: Then you just start grabbing people and tripping them.
6: So whatever you can do.
8: Right. Just stop them.
6: Yeah, you're thinking if you ain't cheating, you ain't trying.
8: Right, exactly.
6: You got to do something.
8: Yes.
6: My goodness. Meanwhile, in California, they've got a lot of issues. And another one coming to the forefront is Chinese spies. The mayor of Arcadia has pled guilty. Mm-hmm. And what does that mean? It could be 10 years in prison or whatever. And it seems like everyone was just turning a blind eye to this.
8: Mm-hmm.
6: You know, for quite a while. Her boyfriend had been arrested for the same thing 2 years before. But you can trust it now because the city council is saying, we're going to be fine. You can trust us. This is Sharon Kwan saying so.
0: You know, unfortunately, I think this has damaged public confidence. But I also believe Arcadia is resilient. We can move forward being honest, transparent, and, you know, committed to accountability.
8: That's crazy.
6: What part?
8: It's like she's talking about somebody else.
6: Yes.
8: That's wild, man.
6: Yeah.
8: Accountability?
6: Yeah, she was talking to CBS News. Yeah. Yep.
8: You're a spy.
6: Well, the mayor, definitely.
8: Yeah, right. Mayor. That's what I mean. I mean, it's like this. What are you talking about?
6: Yeah. Jameis Bruner, who, again, is the director of research at the Government Accountability Institute, was talking with Daily Wire News about this, said, yeah, California, they got a bunch of these cases. It seems to go on and on. But you know what? There's also another one in Maryland.
2: There's another case going on right now developing over in Maryland, with a state delegate from Maryland who's been accused of acting on behalf of the CCP. He's proposing legislation in Maryland that says that no new data centers can be built without the AI companies disclosing and divulging all of their top proprietary corporate information. So it runs the full spectrum of the types of things they're trying to get done, whether it's... you know, with the Bidens, they really wanted to close down these espionage cases, in which the Biden DOJ, they did close those down. So, there, you know, there's a number of items that is on the Chinese agenda for what they want American politicians to do.
6: Yeah. So, again, it seems like one of those things that not a lot gets done.
7: Yeah.
6: We know of all these different spies within the United States, Chinese spies. And then what happens? Because you always figure... if you're a spy and you get caught in China,
8: yeah,
6: don't you just figure you're dead?
8: Yeah, if there was an American honeypot in China.
7: It's going to be a problem for you, yeah. Yes.
8: Big problem, yeah.
6: What happens here?
8: You get a stern talking to, maybe a sternly worded letter.
6: A few years in jail, maybe.
8: Maybe, yeah, that's on the high side, though.
6: Yeah, it's just kind of mind-blowing.
8: Wow.
6: And also that the Chinese Communist government will do it, like even the smaller town in California.
7: Yeah. Well, they've been doing that for decades, just with little things at research institutions in the United States. Something that you wouldn't even think is all that important, but they just will take any bit of research and send it back to the homeland and off to the races.
6: They steal so much stuff.
7: Yeah, they get to piggyback off of what's going on at our institutions.
6: Yes.
7: We allow it because, well, it's good money for the universities.
6: Of course. No, it's unreal. Especially with technology and everything. There were a couple of tech stories today. Kind of wild. I don't know if you saw NBC News reporting that, oh my gosh, the use of AI with doctors. Like 2/3 of doctors use AI. It says, over the past 2 years, medical providers across America have quietly embraced a new AI tool called Open Evidence to help them make clinical decisions, brush up on medical knowledge, and even prepare for their licensing exams. The service, which is called sort of a chatbot for doctors, was used by about 65% of U.S. doctors across almost 27 million clinical encounters in April alone. Yeah. One doctor quoted in the story said, everyone's using it. Its growth has been really exponential. So NBC spoke with over 24 doctors, hospital administrators, medical students, and healthcare researchers from Hawaii to Maine to explore the rise of Open Evidence. Each individual said they either used it regularly themselves or knew of someone that did. So you got 650,000 doctors that are actively using it.
3: And they give this little graph of how many were using it, say, December 2024, 2.6 million, to April now, 27 million. When they were talking about AI growth and how it's going to take over, I mean, you can see it in the chart.
4: I mean,
3: and, of course, there's a lot of fear with it, too.
4: Yeah, because it can hallucinate. I hope they're at least double-checking because, you know, in theory, it's really cool. You can get – it's basically just an entire reference library at your disposal that you can just look up on your phone or on your computer. But, you know, there was that test where a researcher completely invented an eye malady and then uploaded it into a couple of academic servers, and then ChatGPT – Claude, all of even Grok, they were all diagnosing people with this fake eye ailment because they had found it in a couple of servers for academic research.
3: Yes. Well, open evidence, David says, it works to avoid hallucinations or incorrect answers that plague many other AI systems by ensuring that high-quality data fuels its operations.
4: Mm-hmm. Yeah. ChatGPT says the same thing.
3: I know. What else are they going to say?
8: I don't need AI to help me hallucinate. I could do that on my own.
3: Of course.
8: Yes.
3: So I saw that out there. And then I don't know if you saw what Amazon is doing now. It's testing a new delivery service that can reportedly get products to your front door in around 30 minutes.
4: Wow.
3: Like in big cities. Like you got an impulse buy. Like, oh, I forgot toothpaste or I forgot paper towels, whatever it is. Oh, Amazon. Half hour to an hour, be at your door.
4: Wow.
3: New service called Amazon Now, rolling out in several major cities. Whoa.
8: What's the time on that again, from order to finish?
3: Fastest, like a half hour.
8: Half an hour.
3: Yeah. Like, oh, man, I'm having a cookout. I forgot hamburger buns. Boom. Gosh. Oh, I don't have any deodorant. I got a date tonight.
4: Nope.
8: Wow.
3: Half hour. That sort of thing.
8: Mm-hmm.
3: Just kind of crazy. Yeah.
8: I'm not sure I like that idea.
3: You're not sure?
8: Not really. No.
3: You got to admit, it is convenient.
8: We're going to quit going anywhere. We're just going to be stuck to our furniture or whatever.
4: I saw a skit online where you know, somebody goes into a store just to try to find just some basic product. And they're both staring at their phones, asking ChatGPT what they should say next in the conversation. Like, they're both just looking down. It's just a joke, but may actually be a thing in the future.
8: Yes.
3: Well, or you're looking at what aisle is it in. If you're at the grocery store looking for something, say you're not the one that goes to the grocery store that often.
8: Mm-hmm.
3: You're like, hey, can you go get A, B, and C? You could be searching around there for a while if you don't know where you're going. And then you're trying to find somebody that would help you.
4: Yeah.
3: That's also a little bit difficult. So, yeah. I mean, some of these things, I mean, the technological advances are great. But, yeah, it's getting to the point with AI, it's scaring some people.
8: Yeah, you rail against it, but so what?
3: Yeah.
8: You know?
3: Meanwhile, there was another piece out there that I happened to see where bored kids are making a comeback. Like this summer, there are parents planning on that we're taking the smartphone away. And we're sending the kids outside.
8: Oh, boy. Awesome.
3: And as soon as, and they're already told, if they say, hey, I'm bored, that's good because you're going to have to start inventing things, like rewiring your brain in a good way. We'll see if anything takes with that. A couple of updates in the five stories we're watching today coming right up.

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16: It is insane to me what Warren Schaefer's doing. 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
3: Well, some political theater. I'll believe it when I see it happen, actually. But the Senate has unanimously passed a resolution that would withhold lawmakers' pay if the government shuts down. Number four, Senator Rand. This is a bizarre story from NOTUS, I think is what they call themselves. But one of the reporters was out at a bar having to see Senator Rand Paul's son there and Representative Mike Lawler

0: at a Capitol Hill bar last night, and Rand Paul's son drunkenly accosted Representative Lawler and told Lawler that if Representative Thomas Massie loses, it's going to be because of your people. Lawler said, "My people? Yeah, you Jews," Rand Paul's son said. Mike Lawler Whoa. Said, "You think I'm Jewish? I'm not Jewish." And then he goes, "Oh, this is according to this reporter. I'm sorry for calling you a Jew," Rand Paul's son said. Then he said that the Jews were anti-American and how Lawler and his Jewish supporters served Israel more than America. It got that it ratcheted up, apparently.
1: Got in a little drinky, huh?
0: Yeah, yeah. Man. Whoa, buddy.
2: The anti-Semitism is bonkers, man.
0: It really is. All right. Number three, President Trump in Beijing for big talks with the Chinese President Xi Jinping. Number two, Vice President J.D. Vance rolling out the old task force on fraud. Part of his announcement today is that the federal government is deferring $1.3 billion in Medicaid reimbursements from the state of California. And the reason is because the state of California has not taken fraud very seriously. And then number one, James Erdman is with the CIA, and he's testifying today that Dr. Anthony Fauci personally meddled with the agency to hold off on declaring the COVID pandemic started with a lab leak.
1: So he lied about it.
0: Yeah.
2: Yes.
1: But we already knew that pretty
3: we
1: much.
3: We did know
1: right?
3: that, yes. Yeah.
1: And I wonder if his pillow is still there with Gretchen Whitmer.
0: Yeah. Nothing's ever going to happen, but
1: no, I right. know.
0: I am kind of surprised. I mentioned this off air, but I am kind of surprised that with the hantavirus stuff going on, you're seeing a lot of the usual suspects from the COVID era going on cable news talking about, hey, this is not a big threat. Anthony Fauci, correct me if you've seen him. I have not seen him anywhere.
3: Scott brought that up off air earlier.
1: Well, yeah. He needs to stay away where, for his own good and our own good.
3: I wonder if he's even being asked.
1: I'm sure he is. I'm sure somebody wants.
0: I don't know, though, man.
3: I don't know, man.
1: The
3: what's
1: fear
3: the polling
1: porn's
3: on the
1: alive
3: guy?
1: And well, and he's the king of fear porn.
0: Well, I also think that people, they're never going to admit it. But people at MS Now and other major networks are kind of realizing, okay, yeah, this guy's a fraud.
3: Yes.
1: But you got all the rest of the fraudsters back.
3: But they weren't outed.
1: No, not as
3: frauds well, as much as Fauci.
0: And they weren't calling the shots as much as Fauci was either. It's one thing if you're Dr. Ashish Shah, although I guess he was the COVID coordinator.
1: Yeah, kind of, yeah. He's out
3: but
1: there.
3: But people don't remember him as that. Yeah. They were just kind of carrying the water. it's wild,
1: Where's
3: man.
1: Where's Andrew Cuomo now?
3: This is the Markley, Van Camp, and Robin show.
2: Who are you going to decide who dies?
1: Yeah.
3: If you remember that.
2: What am I going to do with 3,000 masks? I need 60 million.
3: Oh, he was like, I need 30,000 ventilators.
1: Yeah.
3: Yeah. Old Dr. Oz, he's on, he's making the big speech right now about fraud. Mm-hmm. What an unbelievable career for Dr. Oz.
0: I know, man.
1: How about it?
0: It's like,
2: you remember during COVID, and I was like, you know, Dr. Oz has a point here. You guys laughed me out of the freaking studio. Dr. Oz?
1: Well, yeah.
0: Well, he was talking about elderberry and stuff.
1: Right.
2: Well, he was saying, hey, listen, as far as the ivermectin, I mean, he was bringing up some points.
1: Yeah.
2: You know? He was a lot more accurate than Fauci. You got to admit that.
1: Well, so was I.
2: News update at the Robin Trifecta coming up.

0: I'm Channel 2 Pinpoint Weather meteorologist Alden German. Overnight, mostly cloudy skies. Maybe a chance to see a stray thunderstorm. Temperatures fall to the low 50s. Another warm day Thursday. Partly sunny. Highs in the upper 80s and breezy.
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4: Yeah. The Markley Van Camp and Robbins Show. Jamie Markley, David Van Camp, Scott Robbins. The Robbins Trifecta coming up. Some news updates to get to. First, David Van Camp.
13: I happened to see this. It was just kind of an interesting story. Something called Blue Dot Fever. Not a pandemic, not an illness, actually. But it's for touring artists who are playing larger, like, arena venues.
4: Yeah, all of a sudden you're not selling it out, so you're like, yep, got to cancel.
13: Yep, they're scaling back the number of nights they may be playing in one town or just the tour in general. Mm-hmm. Because, I mean, so it's named after the blue dots on ticket websites that indicate that there are still available seats. And, of course, it's tied to high concert ticket prices. You're looking at an average $132 for one ticket. And marking that's a 38% increase since 2019. That's almost double the overall inflation rate over the same period. And, you know, and of course, you've heard a lot about Live Nation, Ticketmaster sort of double dipping with a lot of these ticket sellers. And whether or not anything legally is going to be done about that, I don't know. But that'll make its way through the courts for sure. It's odd to me that they're like, we're just going to pull back on the tours instead of maybe playing smaller venues for a little less money. But
4: right.
13: They don't want to do that. And for a long time, they haven't had to do that. But I remember looking at a show, not even a big name, not really a huge name artist. I mean, pretty big. But my wife and I were looking at going. And to get anywhere close to the stage, it was going to be a $600 night out. And it's like, we got two little kids, there's a lot better ways that $600 can be spent.
4: Oh, yeah.
13: There's no way.
4: I know. Well, my daughter saw Morgan Wallen last weekend, and she spent more for that ticket, and she was taking her boyfriend. It was like a gift sort of thing. I mean, far more than I've ever paid for a concert ticket.
14: Pay for concert tickets for 25 years.
4: Was it 25 years?
14: I don't know. I'm just guessing.
4: 15, 20 years, yeah.
14: Yeah.
4: And I can't look at it, you know, objectively, because we were so lucky. I mean,
14: yeah,
4: from being in music radio in the, you know, late 80s into the 90s, mm-hmm. early 2000s. I mean, I wasn't on the take like you, Scott, but
14: no.
4: I mean, we got free
14: concerts. I was open for business, no question.
4: Yeah. you don't look at it quite the same because we talked about it before. All these different bands I would like to see again. But you saw them in their prime for cheap or nothing. And now you'd be paying, like you said, David, $300 a ticket, $400, $500
14: yeah.
4: a ticket.
14: Well, yeah, we have a mutual friend of ours that asked me, hey, do you have any interest in seeing Rush on this tour? Well, yeah, I'd love to see Rush. I'm not paying $1,500 for
4: right.
14: a ticket.
4: Yeah.
14: There's
4: yeah.
14: no way.
4: Yeah. Well, and I used to keep my concert stubs. This was long before I was in radio.
14: Mm-hmm.
4: It was, you know, from high school, you know. Seeing Van Halen on the 1984 tour was $12.50.
14: Yeah.
4: I know. It sounds comical, and people are like, yeah. You're joking. No, I have the ticket.
14: My first concert was Rush. $5.
13: Yeah.
4: Yeah.
13: Well, there's the old photos of the Beatles American tour where you were getting in for like $6.
4: Right.
14: And even if you do the equivalency thing, it's not close.
13: No, it's not close.
14: To what it is now.
4: Oh, no.
14: It's ridiculous.
4: Like what? $12.50 in 1984? I mean, you could figure it out fast.
14: Yeah.
4: What that's actually worth today.
14: It's not $200.
4: No, not even close.
14: No.
4: No. It's crazy to me that people pay that much to see some different shows. It's a crazy world we live in, man. I mean, there's just a few stories we hadn't had a chance to get to yet. Speaking of concerts, real quick, Bring Me the Horizon. You familiar with that band?
13: Mm-mm.
4: Fairly big. It's the name of the singer, Ollie Sykes.
14: Yeah.
4: Mild concussion. I saw a little bit of the footage. Someone throws a cell phone on stage, See, hits him in the head.
13: What the heck?
4: I know. I don't understand it.
14: I don't get the whole throwing things on stage.
4: Yeah, show in St. Louis. Pretty early in the set. He was able to finish the show, but he was holding his head at times.
14: Golly.
4: And then posted an update. Yeah. Phone to the head, definitely smarted. I end up with a mild concussion, but the swelling's gone down a decent amount already.
15: I was struggling a bit on stage afterwards because singing was putting a lot of pressure on the wound and making things feel a bit disorienting. Who throws a phone?
14: I don't know.
15: And I'm thinking, don't you want the phone back? Didn't it cost you enough to go to this concert? You're going to throw away your phone?
13: I know,
15: is that
13: right?
15: An extra?
13: paying $500 to get in the door, and then you throw away your $1,000 phone.
15: Exactly. You know, we were talking about Dr. Oz and J.D. Vance. They're talking about fraud. We're going to stop sending states money that don't take fraud serious, all of that. We mentioned Luke Rosiak from Daily Wire did this special series on Ohio. Part of that story, another episode came out today, that they've paid more than $5 million, Ohio's Medicaid, to a company that says it sends helpers to homes of the elderly. I do this all the time. To this woman's daycare who was shut down before, and her husband who has a felony conviction for billing the government for non-existent elder services.
14: Oh, so he's got experience in that area.
15: Yes.
14: Yeah.
15: And they've been sending the money, like, over $5.5 million, starting in June 2020, and as recently as last month or this month.
14: Yeah.
15: And no one checks, like, no checks and balances.
13: Wow.
15: It just crazy. Esther Etchimpong, I'm sure I butchered that name. Yeah. Who a decade ago had a daycare in Wisconsin called Kids Campus, but the CDC shut it down because it was unable to provide investigators with requested attendance records. The same person opens this, and we're like, yeah, we'll give you millions of dollars. I'm sure it's for a good cause.
14: Toxic empathy.
15: Yes.
14: Mm-hmm.
15: Did you see the baseball story? It was sort of baseball. Noah Syndergaard, Thor.
14: Yeah, I did see that.
15: Former Met. Was yeah. Ripping on Zoran Mamdani.
14: Yes.
15: I guess 34, he's never had a job.
14: He's right.
15: He is right.
13: That is true, yeah. A lot of these socialists, whether it's in New York or the new mayor of Seattle, they're middle-aged people who have never had a job. A job.
15: Yeah. Yeah, it's kind of wild. He's talking about the city ran by a lunatic. I don't know. He's 34. I'm 33. I can't imagine being a mayor. Like, a guy's never had a job.
13: Maybe he should run.
15: Maybe.
14: Thor for mayor.
15: Yes. He also said, he was asking about the Mets who are struggling with all the money they pay their players.
14: Yeah.
15: That payroll.
14: Mm-hmm.
15: He said, I hate saying it, but at the end of the day, the Mets are going to Met.
13: Okay, maybe you shouldn't run.
15: Said, I think I'm allowed to say that kind of thing because I bled orange and blue for 8 years, made it to the World Series with them. It's just disappointing to see, A, who they're inviting into their clubhouse.
14: Well.
15: And B, the lack of success they're having. It doesn't make a whole lot of sense. Huge payroll. It's not creating great dividends for them. I thought you would get a kick out of that. And now are you ready for the big
14: trifecta? Yeah, let's go.
15: Casey, oh, Casey's not ready.
14: He's not ready?
15: Says, okay, he? Now he says he is. All right. All right, it's fine.
16: Are you ready?
17: One, two,
16: it's the three most important news stories of the day.
18: I hit the trifecta.
16: Well, at least according to Scott Robbins. It's the trifecta on the Markley, Van Camp, and Robbins Show.
15: Every day about this time, Scott Robbins' top three stories. Helped by his hero.
19: I'm Casey Kasem.
14: Where were you? Were you busy polishing up this week?
19: Nope.
14: Or what? Okay.
15: No.
14: Can't find him. We looked.
19: I'm ready.
14: I went down the hall. He wasn't three. There either. I don't know where he was. Okay, fine. I'm glad you're here now anyway.
19: Three.
14: Okay, fine.
13: What you got for number three, Scott?
14: NBC is trying to sell the new Pandemic Panic. I don't know if anybody's buying it or not, but they're doing it. Today, according to NBC, it has been assumed that the hantavirus is contagious only if someone is in close contact with someone who's having symptoms. Some experts now suggest it's possible it's more contagious than they thought. Some experts, insert the eye roll. Here we go again. Some experts. We need to update right now. We've got some experts. Who are they? I don't know, but they're experts. Oh, God. The good news is that they're collectively telling America is anyway to stuff your cloth masks up your hoo-ha because we're not going back to that. Ever. By the way, speaking of NBC, Al Roker was at in Paris for his daughter's wedding.
15: Okay.
14: And was stopped on his way home because they wanted to do a test for the hantavirus on people coming back to the U.S.
15: Wow. Really?
14: From Paris. And he said he did. He tested negative. I guess it was up. They weren't forcing you to do it, they were suggesting you do it.
4: Got it.
14: So Al went ahead and rolled up the sleeve and got it done.
4: I just remember that one, what was it, a parade? And he's yelling out there, Mr. President! Mr. President! It's so freaking embarrassing.
17: Now, on with the countdown.
15: Scott Robbins, trifecta, top three of the day, up to number...
14: I wish we had that clip.
17: Two.
14: Gosh dang it, it would have been good. All right, number two, the mom of the American Idol finalist, young lady by the name of Kayla Richardson, who finished in third place. Mom's not happy. She said, my daughter was robbed! Following the finale, she said, my baby was robbed, quote, post quote. She didn't fail. She was robbed. I'm sorry. I'm just going to say it because it's true. For her part, Kayla Richardson said, I had a great time, and I'm glad I got to participate, and even though I didn't win, it's okay. And mom was the one that went completely nuts. Despite her mom's reaction, she said she will continue on with her career and touring and that sort of thing, and she feels like it was a good experience.
15: Kayla Richardson?
14: Yeah, that's the one who won.
15: No, she didn't win.
14: Or she didn't win. She finished third.
15: But mom says she was
14: robbed. She was robbed.
15: How is she? Isn't it voted on by people?
14: Yes.
15: Isn't that what it's supposed to be?
14: Yeah, it's all
15: rigged.
14: Voted on by people, I guess. She said.
15: Because America's racist or something?
14: Yeah.
15: Is that what she's getting at?
14: See, I didn't say that, but I wonder if that's part of it. Yes. I'm guessing.
15: Okay.
14: Because
15: just asking the question. I'm trying. What do you mean robbed? People vote on it.
14: White supremacists jammed up the lines.
15: Oh, boy.
17: And the countdown continues.
15: Scott Robbins,
14: it's all a big plot.
15: Top three of the day.
17: And finally, one.
14: I was almost vomiting when I saw it, but Stephen Colbert hosted Jimmy Kimmel, Jimmy Fallon, John Oliver, and Seth Meyers. Because he's getting ready to do his last show on CBS. So they all got to kick around how awful CBS was together, collectively. And they talked about the president and how, you know, Myers concluded by saying, well, it would make a case for late night leaders of the free world to be watching us, I suppose, because he does all the time. And Piers Morgan noticed one thing about it. Now, these are the guys who love the DEI. They love the diversity. They love all those things. He said, great to see America's late-night TV hosts come together yesterday as a shining example of the DEI they love preaching about. Yeah. Bunch of white guys sitting around bitching. Yeah.
17: And there you have it.
14: That's exactly what it was.
15: Scott Robbins, right back to top three of the day. None of those guys are funny. I mean, that's...
14: Yeah, well...
15: That's why the shows are... The shows are failing.
14: Oh, I know they're failing.
15: They're not making money.
14: Yeah.
15: How do you survive that?
14: I can't wait to see the CBS comedy thing take off when he's gone.
15: Yeah. All right. News update and Nimrod's in the news. Coming up.

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17: The Markley Van Camp and Robin Show. You know, you've heard us talk about ghost bed. 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Boy, I wish I could take my ghost bed with me in that RV. Well, now you can. 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
18: Oh, yeah.
17: Just in time for the summer camping season. 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
19: Dr. Oz, Centers for Medicare and Medicaid Services chief, talking about fraud and making a big announcement, especially when it comes to home health care licenses.
20: Next is a nationwide moratorium on all new hospice and home health care. Why is that possible? Because when we squeeze the balloon in California and slow their growth of hospice and now take away 800 the payments to 800 hospices, we know what those fraudsters do. They move to nearby Nevada. Next door, Nevada has a sevenfold increase in hospice already. Arizona, Texas, they're moving across the country. So we're today announcing a moratorium nationally. There will be no new hospices or home health care open in this country. If you have the program now, you can keep it. You can go to ones that already exist. We're not taking away any services, but there will be no new ones, licenses granted, until we can figure out a better way of working across government. Let me highlight this, because when Andrew and who's leading.
19: Yeah. So, yeah, we're I like that. Yeah, you're just going to press pause for a minute because there are too many people taking advantage of the system.
17: Yes.
18: And we got to sort it out. We got to figure it out. Yeah. Mm-hmm.
17: It seems like, you know, in a job market where, you know, people are looking for jobs, you could take just a clue from Nick Shirley, pick your state and see if you could figure out where the fraud is, because you could bet there's going to be fraud. I mean, people are thinking,
18: dangerous job, though.
17: It can
18: be. You could end up getting hurt. Yeah.
17: Yeah. Just taking a camera out there.
18: Yeah.
17: Did you see where Nick Shirley went?
18: Yeah.
17: Was it Brazil?
19: Oh, yeah. It was undercover with gangs, right?
18: Yeah.
17: I'm like, and they were saying, hey, you can't film these guys with guns. He did it.
19: Yeah.
17: That was wild.
18: I mean, don't tell Nick you can't do something.
17: Yeah, no kidding. Yeah, he'll prove you wrong. All right, we got to get the Nimrods. Here we go.
21: When the going gets tough.
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24: I love the poorly educated.
17: All right. Nimrods in the News for our friends in Seattle. Be familiar with this already. Headline, local news. Massage parlor trafficking bus spread across Puget Sound as Seattle prepares for FIFA World Cup.
18: Oh.
17: Yes.
18: I thought that would help the tourism.
17: Despite the protests and denials from parlor owners, law enforcement across Puget Sound region isn't buying it anymore. And they were talking with, who's that? Christine Moreland. She runs the More We Love. It's a nonprofit. Ah. Said the parlor I just walked into had mattresses on the floor and condoms and lube.
18: Oh, boy.
17: There's no way you can't tell me these women aren't being exploited. So the crackdown is on, and that's Nimrod's in the News.
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2: Colorado weather can be a fickle mistress. One moment it's raining, the next moment the sun's out. Oh, look, there's a snowstorm. And now the sun's back out to melt it all away. 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
23: ABC News, I'm Dave Packard. President Trump meeting overnight with China's President Xi Jinping. It's the fifth summit between the two leaders. At the outset, Mr. Trump complimentary to the Chinese president.
25: We're going to have a fantastic future together. Such respect for China, the job you've done. You're a great leader. I say it to everybody. You're a great leader.
23: Iran on the minds of both parties. The administration has expressed that they would like China to play a more active role in trying to end the war. The South Carolina Supreme Court unanimously ruling to overturn Alec Murdoch's murder convictions. The justices said that a clerk tainted the jury by saying disparaging things about Murdoch, the state attorney general promising a speedy retrial. The deadly Honda virus cruise outbreak now stretching across multiple countries. At least 36 people are being monitored for Honda virus, all linked back to that voyage that departed from South America on board that cruise ship. This is ABC News.
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0: I'm Channel 2 Pinpoint Weather meteorologist Alden German. Overnight, mostly cloudy skies. Maybe a chance to see a stray thunderstorm. Temperatures fall to the low 50s. Another warm day Thursday, partly sunny, highs in the upper 80s and breezy.
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3: Also, just not selling. And we got a report back from our Ramsey Trusted Real Estate agents last night that's not very good. And so we're looking at either having to drop the price again and try to find $30,000 while we're in baby step two to be able to pay to get out of this house that we can't afford. And the other options that they gave us really were to potentially look at a short sale or a deed in lieu or something like that. And those options aren't on the table because my husband will lose his job if we go that route. And I don't know what to do.
4: Okay. So what is your household income?
3: My husband is currently working between 24 and 30 hours of overtime each week to be able to bring in $12,000 a month to take home.
4: Okay. All right. And your payment is $6,000. And how much debt have you got in baby step two?
3: Well, we started out with a lot more than this in July of last year, mm-hmm. but we were able to get cruising through December. And now we just have $45,000 left on two personal loans.
4: So how much have you paid off before that, from when you started in June down to 45? What did it start at?
3: I think the balance was a little over $70,000.
4: Okay. So how did you get that $30,000 given that this house payment's so high? How did you manage to pull that off? That's impressive.
3: My husband did receive a bonus at the end of last year, and we used all of that. And I was working at the time when we first got started with our debt snowball. Mm-hmm. But over the course of last year, I lost all three of my part-time jobs, and I have not been able to find another one. And we have a seven-month-old, so I was pregnant during all of that chaos as well. And no one will hire me, apparently.
4: Yeah. What is your career field?
3: I am primarily a stay-at-home mom. I homeschool, so I...
4: No, I mean the jobs that you've been getting. What were you doing? I mean, what is your... If you could go get a dream job right now making $6,000 a month, what would it be?
3: I worked remotely doing data entry for the past 10 years.
4: Making what? Contractor. What were you making?
3: I was making about $2,000 a month.
4: Okay. All right. Good. All right. Okay. And the house you owe so much on it. That's what the $30,000 is. Is that you're afraid you'll have to sell it for less than, or you'll net less than you owe, right?
3: Correct, sir.
4: Okay. All right.
5: What did the report say? You said you got a bad report from the real estate pro.
3: Yeah, just that if we didn't lower the price, they thought that we had less than a 10% success, like likely success rate of being able to sell it. Mm-hmm. We've been in the house for just under 2 years. We originally purchased it. It was supposed to be with my parents. We were supposed to split it. And as soon as we closed before the first mortgage payment came, my dad went back on his word and said he had never agreed to split it 50% with us, which was what we were all under the impression would happen. And then
4: Is he on the mortgage?
3: No, he is not.
4: And not on the ownership either? Okay.
3: No.
4: Okay. All right. Here's the thing. The great news is that with bonuses and finding extra work, both of which could be easily in your future, you've been able to hang on and reduce debt by $30,000. That's fairly impressive, really. And so if we can add the bonuses and the income from you, and I think you can, back to the equation, even if you stop your debt snowball temporarily and start piling up cash to write a check and get out of this house, you can make that. That's gonna work. You're gonna be able to do that. That you're not trapped. You're just in a really sucky temporary situation. But you don't. 10 years from now, this will be in the rearview mirror, and it'll be going, "Oh, that's a dumb thing I did. My dad lied, and I wouldn't have done it without that. And dadgum, what a horrible mess we got in just about the time the baby was born. About the time Rachel was that age, by the way, I filed bankruptcy. So there you go. I mean, and I'm okay now. You know, so you're going to be okay. Is my point. But right now, the snapshot that we take's got tears in it, and that's valid. Okay, the snapshot is, oh, this I can't breathe. But the film strip says there's an end to the movie that's not the end of the world. The rainbow comes out. So, I would say stop your debt snowball temporarily and just start piling up cash. Because as soon as you start seeing options, your anxiety level is going to go down. He picks up all the hours he can pick up, and you pick up all the hours you can pick up. And, yes, you'll find something. You've just gone through a dry spot here, and nobody's hiring people who have seven-month-olds. Not true. You're in Washington, D.C. You'll find something. I mean, is it easy? No. The job market's kind of slow right now. But you could. I think you can do it. Even if you don't get any income coming in, you can make the payment and not go into foreclosure, short sale, or anything else for a period of time until you get rid of it. And well, pile up $30,000 and get ready to do what the real estate agent said. Let's write a check and get rid of this hell hole. It's driving us nuts, right?
5: Have you guys actually done a budget to see where this other $6,000 is going in your take-home pay? Because you might find some $1,000 or $2,000 right there.
3: Yeah, we have. We've actually been pretty locked in since July, which I'm thankful for. But generally speaking, with the work that we had to do to prepare the house for sale and everything, I think we're able to put aside about $1,000 to $1,200 a month right now to go.
4: Yeah, and then you add your income that you're going to get, and you add his bonus.
5: And you start selling stuff because the house is going to get sold anyways. Might as well clear some rooms out, make some money off Facebook Marketplace. And all that can help if you get creative.
4: Yeah. And again, take the pressure off yourself to get rid of the $45,000. Unless it's a $45,000 car. If it is, sell it. Be done with it. But I think that the proper perspective on this will give you a lot of give you some of your fight back. And get the tears back, push the tears back from the edge a little bit and go, oh, yeah, we can do this. This is actually doable. I think you can. But I think it's going to be, I think the next 12 months are not going to be fun. And you get rid of the house, you got $30,000, and then you go knock out the 45, and, you know, you learn a whole bunch of lessons in this short period of time about the time the baby was born. And you'll look back on that 20 years later, and baby's 27, and you'll go, man, when you were born, our life sucked.
5: And the baby will go, I don't remember that.
4: Yeah, I don't remember that.
5: What's for dinner?
4: I don't remember that.

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0: Nate's in Houston. Hi, Nate. How are you?
12: Doing great.
0: Good. Doing How great. Can we help?
12: I have a question about boundaries with parents and money. So, have a family, you know, member, my mom and dad, they want to gift us a vehicle. They've had a track, or at least my dad's had a track record of just using parent guilt throughout my life. And it's really created just some tension in our marriage. My dad likes to have control over our life when he doesn't have any really means to it. You know, I'm a breadwinner and my wife stays home, takes care of the kids. We're active in a church. We're active and we're states away. So it's really nice to just have that distance. Mm-hmm. But we are trying to respectfully decline, even though they're very pushy on trying to give us this vehicle, mm-hmm. when in fact, you know, they want us to be, you know, going. Yeah. So just trying to find a way to respectfully do that.
0: So it sounds like you, over a period of time, have established some boundaries because of this pattern. And yes. Now they're like, oh, I think I'm going to try it again.
12: Pretty much, yeah. And
0: I mean, there's not any current, they don't currently have any hooks in.
12: Pretty much, yeah. And
0: I mean, there's not any current, they don't currently have any hooks in you, do they?
12: No.
0: Okay.
12: My brother

0: texting. It's, you know, and then you get on the phone and it's.
1: Can you just say, hey, so here, here's I don't want to talk about this
2: Here's
1: anymore.
2: The thing. When someone's doing stuff like this, the fewer words and the shorter the conversation you have, the better for everyone, them and you. Yeah. Because the longer you stay in a conversation, the more likely you are to revisit all the past sins. And that doesn't do anyone any good because they're not going to change.
0: Yes.
2: And so, you know, no is a complete sentence, and keep your sentence pretty close to that. Hey, Dad, love you, man. Thank you for the offer. Not going to be able to do that this time. We've got other plans. Thanks. That's it.
0: And we love the offer. We have a beater car. We would
2: No. You don't love the offer. You spent the whole first half of the call telling me you didn't love
0: the
2: offer.
0: You would like a new car,
2: but the cost is too high on this one.
0: Yes.
1: And you'll open the door to him going, ooh, it looks like there's a chance.
2: I'd like to have a new car, too, but I don't want a $1,200 payment, or I don't want my dad breathing down my neck again because I just got rid of him the other day. So, you know
1: what's inside that Trojan horse, and so you just got to keep it at bay.
0: Yeah.
1: Don't let the Trojan horse in.
2: So even though you do need a car, then you just go, hey, we got other plans, and, you know, we appreciate it. Thank you. Not going to work right now.
0: Yeah,
2: I don't have to go into a long explanation. And the more you feel tempted to explain yourself, the more you're going to cause issues that are not helpful.
0: Mm-hmm. Yeah, appreciate it. Yeah, it's definitely helpful. Know the whole sentence. And we're driving a beater. We went through Yale's course at our church, and it's been very helpful.
2: I'm working a plan. I've got a plan, Dad. I'm going to get me a car. And I know you noticed our old car, but hey, thank you. I appreciate your offer. It's very kind of you, but we've got it figured out. And you guys find somebody that needs that car over there on that end of the world. That's find a single mom and help her out with it, Dad. Thank you. Thanks for the offer, though.
0: Mm-hmm.
2: End. Well, what about? No, Dad. I just told you we're not going to do it. Okay. And it's just you know we don't have to be mean, but just real low volume, slow sentences, and short, concise conversations. And all of that's very helpful to bring this to a close. And it may take two or three times because these people are not used to hearing no.
0: Mm-hmm. Yeah.
2: No one tells them no.
0: Yeah.
2: And so, but I'm telling you, you're going to feel so much better when you get off that text or off that phone, and your wife is going to look at you with a beautiful smile and go, I married a man. Look at that.
1: Look at the backbone on that guy.
2: It really is. I mean, that's what's going to happen. So, and if you continue to struggle with it, I always recommend Dr. Henry Cloud's book, Boundaries. I think he sold 20 million, and I told him the other day, I think I sold 2 million of them for him because I just love that book. I love him. He's a good friend, but also I love the book. And so, because it's most every family struggles with some kind of boundary violating person. At some time, sometimes they grow out of it, or sometimes they finally get the message or whatever. But you just have to go. And there's a universal rule. People who violate boundaries don't like you setting them.
1: Mm. That's when they throw the fists up and go, it's time
2: always,
1: for a fight.
2: Always, 100% of the time, expect pushback. Because their goal is to get through the fence, knock the fence down, act like the fence is not there. And then you put the fence up. And it pisses them off. Wait, there's a fence. I don't like fences. And so 100% of people who don't like boundaries don't like you setting boundaries. So when you do, and you just go, yeah, but look, there's a fence.
1: I just had Jefferson Fisher on my show this morning, and he was talking about this. Of if you start to sort of ramble and talk more and more and more, it just gives them more ammo. It gives them more leverage. And
2: it
1: so he said short sentences.
2: Puts oxygen in the fire, yeah. He gives the same advice.
1: Short sentences, frame
2: up the conversation. He's smarter about that stuff than I am. So
1: very tactful.
2: I might have actually stolen it from him. He's a lot nicer than I am.
1: That's true.
2: For sure. He's a genuinely
1: nice
2: human.
1: He's Mr. Rogers compared to you.
2: But, yeah. But I'm just like, no, piss off. You know?
1: That works too, though. In Dave's defense, that is a strategy that can work.
2: It does work. It's just a little more brutal. All right. Sam's in Bend, Oregon. Hey, Sam, what's up, man?
3: Hey, guys. I'm a big fan. I've been working your guys' plan for several years.

0: yours. I absolutely follow everyone everywhere I can.
1: Well, thank you.
2: Awesome.
0: I'm going to try and keep it short and sweet and not get too emotional. I'm at the tail end of a divorce where I'll be able to have access to funds and properly pay for debts and everything. And I'm just trying to figure out what's the best way to go about that with some of the lump sums that I'm going to be receiving when the divorce is finalized.
1: Wow. How long were you married?
0: Last Friday was our anniversary, and it was, we're still legally married, but 16 years.
1: Wow. I'm sorry. How many kids you got?
0: 3 boys.
1: How old are they?
0: 15, 10, and 8.
1: Okay. All right. Well, rule number one, take care of them and your broken heart.
0: Oh, we are. We
1: okay.
0: are.
1: That's rule number one. That's the most important thing in this. And then pretty soon you'll be able to laugh about this. I talked to a lady the other day that got divorced. She said, you know, I got out of debt. I divorced him. So there's good that can come of all this. This much manure, you can grow something, right? So, oh, I'm so sorry. What a horrible thing to go through. All right, and so I'm still going to take the. Make sure the household is taken care of, food, shelter, clothing, transportation, and utilities, and then lump sums if they're in retirement accounts and need to stay in retirement accounts. I'm just going to do rollovers, and other lump sums. We're going to walk the baby steps. You got debt you're going to get out of this?
0: Well, so I was. That was my. Kind of on the fence part with the retirement, as I'm still young and 38, so I have time. I have a full-time job.
1: I would not
0: cash
1: out the retirement. No, I would not pay the penalties.
0: Okay.
1: You'll pay penalties on it, and I wouldn't do that. So same as if you weren't getting a divorce.
2: So if any liquid cash, just apply that to your next smallest debt, make minimum payments on the rest, and just debt snowball it.
1: And if you're getting a big chunk of his 401k or something, then go see a SmartVestor Pro and just do a rollover into an IRA into some good mutual funds.

0: Hey, summer's rolling in soon. 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
1: I'm Channel 2 Pinpoint Weather meteorologist Alden German. Overnight, mostly cloudy skies. Maybe a chance to see a stray thunderstorm. Temperatures fall to the low 50s. Another warm day Thursday, partly sunny, highs in the upper 80s and breezy.
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11: Well, we wish every call could get through on this show, but I'm afraid right now the lines are jammed, and as soon as one of those people are gone, there'll be four more, and we hope you can get through. The phone number, if you want to get in the lottery, is 888-825-5225, but if you can't, I've got something that might actually even be better. It's called Ask Ramsey. 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Click the link in the description if you're listening on podcast or YouTube. And in case you didn't know, and I didn't because I'm a boomer, how AI works. I did know that AI is artificial. It's not real.
12: That's a good start.
11: Artificial intelligence. So it doesn't manifest its own intelligence. It only can speak from the database that has been fed to it. And so that's the problem, for instance, with Google using AI to answer your questions, because they're so stupid that they're using Reddit as part of their database to answer the question. And Reddit, if you look it up on in the Greek, means not true. So people's opinion, it's like the TikTok in written form, you know, it's stupid stuff. But that's being entered in. So we don't have any stupid stuff in our Ask Ramsey AI, because the only thing we put in there was 3 years of this show, answer all the Ramsey personalities answering your questions, and all the books we've written and all the articles that we've written. And so they're all our opinion, how to work our system, how to work the baby steps. That's the only data that's in there. So that's the only possible answer that's going to come out. We've almost got it, as snarky as I am. It's about at George level of snark, not quite at Dave level.
12: It's not yelling at you quite yet.
11: It's just snarky. It's kind of funny snarky like George, not mean snarky like me.
12: Yeah, it is conversational, though, and you can have a conversation with it. So there's a back and forth, which is great. You can enter your own information. It'll get specific.
11: I'm really proud of our tech team. I mean, it's stinking good.
12: Feedback's been amazing.
11: 100% free. Ask Ramsey at RamseySolutions.com. You can get the answer as if you called in on the show. Ash is with us in New York City. Hi, Ash. How are you?
13: Hey, Dave. Thanks for taking my call. How are you?
11: Better than I deserve. How can we help?
13: Awesome. So I'm 26, and I make about $100,000 a year. $100,000 a year in my salary, and I had an education loan worth $65,000. My mom originally promised that she would pay for my education, so I went through school expecting that support. But now I'm left with the student debt, and she hasn't followed through yet. I'm sort of struggling with how to handle both the financial side and the emotional side of it. I want to move forward responsibly, but I also feel hurt and honestly misled. So what would you do in my situation? Do you have any advice for me?
11: Well, I mean, if you sat down with her over a cup of coffee and said, I feel hurt and misled, what would she say?
13: She gets really emotional, and then she says, oh, I did so much for you, and, you know, this small thing is bothering you. You make so much money. I don't think a $1,000 installment should hurt you that much. And we just usually end up getting in an argument, and then I.
11: Okay, so this is settled then. This is settled. She's not going to pay it, and she doesn't care if it hurts your feelings. Those are facts. Those are data points. She doesn't care if it hurts your feelings. She's not going to pay it. Now, then you've got to decide what you're going to do. Okay? I'm not going to give her access to my feelings anymore. So I'm not going to talk about it with her ever again. She's not going to pay it. You are.
13: Okay.
12: Now the next step's easy. Let's attack this debt with our great $100,000 income. How fast could you pay it off on your own?
13: Well, so I've got about $20,000 in savings.
11: Good.
13: I've got $20,000 invested.
11: Good.
13: I live in New York, so, I mean, my monthly expenditure is about $4,000.
11: Yeah, great.
13: So
11: you pay off the 40 and you got 60 to go, and you just lean in and knock it out. And you know that your mom is your mom, so we can't be too mad at her, but we can be mad enough at her to go, she's not reliable. And if she promises me something ever again, I'm going to laugh and wink and not believe it. Because she doesn't care if it hurts your feelings.
13: Right. And then I had this conversation that if she wanted me to pay it off, and she said, pay it off for this year, just me $10,000, and then you won't have to worry about it from like Jan 2027. So
11: yeah.
13: Now
11: she's not going to pay it, Ash. You're wishing for something that's not going to happen. Okay? Dogs can't climb trees. She's a dog. She ain't going to climb a tree, dude. Squirrels climb trees. Okay? She can't climb a tree. Right. She's not going to do it. And every answer she gives you is telling you she's not going to do it and that it's on you. And so the faster you just go, you know, I hate that I have to say this about my mother, but she's an unreliable person and is not concerned about the fact that she lied to me. And that just breaks my heart, and I have a bill to pay now. And you go pay it as fast as you can, Ash. And the sooner you get it paid off, and then please don't ever believe anything else she says. So any plan she comes to you with is false.
12: The plan should have a check attached to it for $65,000 if I'm going to believe her ever again.
11: Yeah.
12: And it can't bounce. So that's the only way you go, okay, we're going to rebuild trust here.
11: Yeah, but she's not going to do it.
12: No.
11: I mean, there's no chance. She probably doesn't have it either, by the way.
12: It was probably wishful thinking, and it sounded like a nice thing to say, that I'll cover your education when, you know.
11: I believe in you, Ash. I got your back. Yeah. But, yeah, I mean, this happens a lot. We hear this way too often of parents that don't want to follow through on the promise of what they were going to do with their kids' education costs. And so it's yet one more reason for those of you out there that are considering taking out a student loan based on the promise of a parent to pay it. That would be a dumb idea. It puts a strain on the relationship even if they do follow through and pay it. Chris is in Fort Collins, Colorado. Hi, Chris. How are you?
14: I'm fine, thank you. My question to you is, I lent my mom and dad $40,000 20 years ago. They put my name on their house via a quit claim in 2012, and I haven't lived in their house for 40 years. Well, they've both passed. They have a will that says to pay me $75,000 off the top and split the rest between myself and my three other siblings. What kind of a tax mess am I in?
11: Are you the only one on the deed, or were they on the deed with you after they quit claimed you?
14: They were on the deed with me after they quit claimed.
11: Okay, so You're going to need professional tax advice, but I'll take a stab at it, okay?
14: Okay.
11: Here's what would happen if they had taken themselves off completely and it was just you. Mm-hmm. When you sell the house, you're going to be taxed on every dollar above what they paid for the house.
14: Oof.
11: Which was nothing, probably.
14: Yeah, right? They paid $13,000, yeah. And now the house is worth $500,000.
11: Yeah, so you'd have capital gains tax on $500,000 if the house was in your name.
14: Mm-hmm.
11: So you may have tax on half of that since the house is in their name and your name. You probably do. You probably have tax on that. And so what I would do is require that tax be paid before, and my $75,000 be repaid before we divvy up any proceeds. And so you need to get tax advice, figure out what your tax bill is going to be. And I would add that and make the estate pay that, because you got screwed.

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0: Lesson for the day for some of you out there. Do not gift capital assets like stocks or real estate to your children while you're alive, except in rare circumstances. Here's why. Okay. Our last caller, Chris, mom and dad quit claimed the house over to thinking they were doing her a favor. They were trying to do something nice, and they were ignorant of tax law. So here's how tax law works. If in Chris's situation, both names were on it, so it doesn't there, but if it was just her name. So if mom and dad gifted that property to her, her basis for calculating capital gains is their basis, what they paid for it.
10: It was $13,000 in this case.
0: And the house sold for $513,000. Then they got $500,000 that's taxable.
10: That's a gain in the IRS's eyes.
0: Yeah, it's going to be a 15% gain, or capital gains tax.
10: That's
0: okay,
10: $75,000.
0: So it's a $75,000 error in that case. The reason it's an error is if her name was not on the deed and they give it to her by will after they die, her basis is the market value of the house at the time they die. So her basis would be $513,000, and she sells it within 6 months of death. It's presumed to have been market value, and it's presumed that there is zero tax.
10: Which just saved her $75,000 by doing it that way.
0: It's called a stepped-up basis. So the basis goes to market value if willed to you. So if Grandpa has stock, and he's got $2 million worth of Exxon stock, but he paid $10 for it, and he gives it to his grandchild before dying, they have capital gains on $2 million.
10: He just passed the hot potato right over.
0: If he waits until he dies 10 seconds after he's dead, that stock basis for resale is the market value at the time, $2 million. Junior could sell every bit of it and have zero tax. This is huge, y'all. Quit doing crap like this without seeking tax advice and knowing what you're doing. And it's like, well, I don't want the government to get... You just made sure the government's going to get it, dumb butt. It's exactly what you did. And you can't just practice law and tax law out of your ear and think you're going to get anything except screwed up. So just make one phone call to a Ramsey trusted tax person, and they'll tell you, don't transfer this, period. Now, again, there might be a situation where you can use some of your gift tax exemption, or you can use some of your estate tax exemption and qualify it under Unified Estate Tax Credit, and you have to fill out some forms, and you can make the move and not get into the taxes, but you still could set up a problem with income tax on the other end. And so you really need to think this stuff through. It's not as simple as, well, I need to protect little Chris. She gave us that $40,000, and her brothers and sisters ain't right, so I'm going to put the house in her name, make sure it's okay. Boom! Without checking. That's exactly what those sweet people did, and they screwed this up royally. And they meant well. I'll guarantee you they're not bad people. They didn't go, hey, let's screw Chris over. That wasn't what they meant to do.
10: Sometimes good intentions are the most expensive mistake you can make.
0: Yeah. Just don't be doing this stuff, people. All right, James is with us. James is in Lexington, Kentucky. Hi, James. How are you?
11: I'm good. How are you doing?
0: Better than I deserve. What's up?
11: Hey, man, I'm really interested in how can I regain control of my finances? I just graduated college. I have a good job, but I feel like I'm losing control.
0: Cool. What's the good job? What are you making?
11: 73's base salary, and then with bonus and everything, should be around 80.
0: Good for you. Cool. Are you married?
11: I am. Well, fiancé. And then I have a son with my previous relationship, and then we have two kids, my fiance and I.
0: Oh, when are you getting married?
11: Whenever she wants to. We haven't set a date yet.
0: Saturday works for me.
10: Dave is free.
11: I'll send you the invite.
0: Okay. And all right, so what does she make?
11: So she stays at home. That is the, what's best for us.
0: Yeah, Saturday works for me. All right, and she's in extreme risk right now. I don't like the position she's in. As her friend, I'm telling her to marry you now.
11: Okay.
0: Anyway, now we got that behind us. So you got how much debt with your $80,000 job and three kids and fiancé getting ready to be wife?
11: So my student loans, that is the largest, $44,000. I've used that to supplement income all throughout my time at school. My car, made a dumb purchase when my son was born. I still owe about $20,000 on there. And then my credit card's around $12,000, and then she has around $12,000 as well. $12,000 on credit cards as well.
0: Gotcha. Okay. You got $88,000. You make $80,000. It's going to take you 2.5 years of living on beans and rice and beans, and you can pay all this off.
11: Okay.
0: And that's if nobody adds any income to the equation, and you ought to try to talk about somebody adding some income to this equation, if you can. And I'm not being just smart aleck only. There's all kinds of data points that says being married is going to cause you to succeed financially. And so I want good things for y'all. I love y'all. I want you to win, okay? So then we're going to list our debts, smallest to largest. We're going to cut up the credit cards tonight. We're going to get on an every dollar budget tonight. George and I will give you a premium version and let you get started. The two of you sit down together. And since you're going to be married on Saturday, you can go ahead and start doing it tonight like you were married. And you sit down with everything, and you're looking at it together and saying, okay, we have this baby, and I've got these kids, and we've got this stuff we've got to take care of, and you know, and we got a house, and we got to get, you know, we're going to plow through these credit cards, get rid of them, then we're going to knock that car out, and then we're going to knock that student loan out. Meanwhile, paying minimum payments on everything but the little one, attack the little one, everything but the little one, attack the little one, everything but the little one, and attack the little one with a vengeance. You're not going to see the inside of a restaurant unless you're working there as your extra job. And don't talk to me about a vacation. You are seriously broke. Broke people don't go on vacation. And get this mess cleaned up in the next 2 years. And if you get you kind of hear that anger in my voice, like, right, the coach at halftime.
11: Mm-hmm.
0: That's what I want inside of y'all. Okay, I'm trying to transfer that to you. And you get that swagger going, and you start punching these credit cards out, knocking them in the nose, going, you people are screwing my family's future. I hate you, Citibank. I hate you, Fifth Third. Get out of my life. Then when you kind of get that idea going, then you have a villain in the story, and you are the hero. You get to go win, and it changes everything. And that's what I want them to do, George.
10: Yeah, what is your intensity level right now, James? 1 out of 10, would you say, to get out of this debt?
11: 20. You know, last week I sat down, and I spent hours on an Excel chart because I hate where budgeting apps charge you a subscription fee. I think that's one of the biggest scams in this industry right now, man. It's mind-blowing. You know, you get on the App Store, look up budgeting, in-app purchases. You know what I mean?
0: Yeah, we don't have any in-app purchases, but we do charge you a subscription fee after we give you this free portion. So we'll give it to you for free for a while, so you don't have to worry about it. But later on, you'll have to pay.
11: Okay.
0: I won't hold back on that. But we have to pay the guys that build the app and run the thing. So
10: if it gets you out of $88,000 in debt, I'd say it was worth the purchase. But if you don't do anything with it, I agree, it was a waste of your money. So I hope it helps you. But I just wanted to see how intense you were, and even think about selling this car if it's worth more than $20,000.
0: Yeah, I'm
10: fired. You get out
0: up,
10: of that
0: man.
10: Payment.
0: I think you're gonna do it. I'm proud of you, man. Go do it. You can have a great life. You graduate, you got babies, you got a new wife. Life's gonna be great, man.
10: But for now, you gotta keep living like a broke college kid, which is gonna be not as fun. Yeah. I got a new salary. I got to go buy some things. Nope. You got to pay off some debt. You'll get there.
0: Absolutely. Absolutely. So why do people pay to join a gym if they can lift?
10: It's a scam.
0: If they can lift weights at home.
10: The environment.
0: Because
10: maybe the coaching.
0: They don't lift weights at home. That's why.
10: And there's some skin in the game. If I paid for something,
0: all you do
10: I
0: is stub your
10: it.
0: Toe on them. That's all they're for. Stub your toe.
10: I want to see a study. If it was a free gym membership versus a paid gym membership, who's showing up at each gym? I'd be interested to see.
0: Inquiring minds want to know.

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2: ABC News, I'm Dave Packer. The historic summit between President Trump and China's President Xi began in Beijing with an exchange of greetings between the two leaders.
3: It's an honor to be with you. It's an honor to be your friend. And the relationship between China and the USA is going to be better than ever before.
2: President Xi saying he believes a common interest between China and the United States outweigh their differences. Russia launched a massive aerial attack on Ukraine. At least six people killed. Ukraine saying it managed to shoot down about 700 of Russia's drones. The total number of hantavirus cases tied to that Dutch cruise ship has risen to 11. The cases include at least two confirmed deaths, and the virus has one suspected death as well. The state attorney's office in South Carolina has said they will retry Alex Murdoch after the South Carolina Supreme Court tossed out his double murder convictions. This is ABC News.
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6: I'm Channel 2 Pinpoint Weather meteorologist Alden German. Overnight, mostly cloudy skies. Maybe a chance to see a stray thunderstorm. Temperatures fall to the low 50s. Another warm day Thursday, partly sunny, highs in the upper 80s and breezy.
7: Colorado weather can be a fickle mistress. One moment it's raining, the next moment the sun's out. Oh look, there's a snowstorm. And now the sun's back out to melt it all away. Avoid the surprises and hear all about the weather with me, meteorologist Cody Wilson of Denver and Front Range Weather. I'll get you the what, where, and when of Northern Colorado's weather on Good Morning NoCo, Mondays at 9:30. 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
0: Welcome back to the Ramsey Show in the Fairwinds Credit Union Studio. I'm Dave Ramsey, your host. Thanks for joining us. George Campbell, Ramsey personality, number one best-selling author, is my co-host today. Janessa is with us in Salt Lake City. Hi, Janessa. How are you?
16: I am so good. How are you?
0: Better than I deserve. What's up?
16: Oh, wonderful. So me and my husband, we are struggling with a decision to make. We have decided to kind of get our butts in gear on our student loans. Mm-hmm. But in the past year, we have promised our girls season passes to a local amusement park. Mm-hmm. And we are trying to decide if we break our promise to our young kids and try to teach them a financial lesson, or we delay paying off our debt about 2 to 3 weeks and keep our promise.
0: Okay. Well, if you take sometimes if you take an ethics thing to an extreme, it'll give you the answer. Okay. So you have information that is available to you today that was not available to you today, or at least your viewpoint on the student loans was not the same when you made the promise. Things have changed.
16: Yes.
0: So if we took it to an extreme and said, hey, mom's got cancer, and so we're not going to get the theme park things this year because we're going to pay the doctor bills. That's mm-hmm. That didn't happen, and I'm not speaking that into existence, okay? But if it was something like that, you wouldn't have an ethics problem because it's new information.
16: Correct, yes.
0: And so I think, I would sit down with them and say, kids, at the time we were trying to ignore these. How old are the kids?
16: We've got a 6-year-old, 7-year-old, 9-year-old, and a 10-year-old.
0: Okay. Well, they're not going to remember whatever it is much past Friday anyway. But, what I would do is say, at the time we sat down and talked about this, we thought we were able to do it, And now we've looked at the details of our debt, and I know you don't understand that necessarily, but we're not in trouble. We're not going to be hungry. We're not going to lose our home. But we do have to clean up this debt, and we're going to have to get serious about it. And that means this year we're not going to be able to do the season passes unless we come up with some other way to pay for them. And you might create some – how expensive are they?
16: All in all, it'd be about $1,300.
0: Yeah, okay.
16: All together.
0: And it might be that if we come up with some kind of fun kid/parent participation adventure that is the GoFundMe of lemonade stands or something, and, teach them a way. We got to go find this money if we're going to do this, kids. And so we're going to have an adventure by doing these three things, and we're going to cut grass, or we're going to rake leaves, or we're going to do this together and come up with a $1,300 that way, because we can't just go buy it after what we've discovered about our debts and we've got to pay it. And so that's a third option. One option is buy it when you can't afford it. One is just look at them and go, no, we can't do it. New information. Third option is there some kind of an adventure that we can turn this into that says, okay, the way, what do we do when we're broke? We go to work. Let's find something. Let's all get in here. And if y'all want to do that, we'll be able to do it. If you don't want to do that, that's okay. It'll just be next year at least, because we've got to get these student loans knocked out.
16: Okay.
0: When I was 11, my parents sold our boat because they had a bad year in the real estate business.
16: And you remember it?
0: I'm still in counseling.
7: But now Dave has multiple boats, so he's recovered.
0: I have recovered. I have lots of boats now.
7: His boat has its own boat. It's very impressive. So, yeah, this is it's just delaying it. It's not a no. It's not crushing their dreams. It's just a not now. And so when are you going to be debt-free?
16: In a year.
0: Okay.
7: Great. So, will the theme park still be there in a year?
16: I sure hope so.
0: Yeah.
7: Can we do something that's an alternative that maybe is free or super low cost that also is fun?
16: That's what we've been talking about. Yeah, our local pool has a swim pass for the summer we were thinking of doing instead.
0: There you go. That's a good idea.
7: So there's still something fun for them to look forward to, and their other thing is just delayed by a little bit. I like this plan.
0: Yeah. Our neighbors had a boat. That's what we did.
7: Find a friend with a boat. You just saved yourself a lot of emotional hassle and finances. But
0: boats and pickups. Find someone else that has it and use theirs. Yeah.
7: That's what I do. I borrow Dave's boats.
0: Yeah.
7: I wouldn't know how to drive it, Seth. I'd crash.
0: You're not getting near my boat.
7: I barely could drive your little Sea-Doo. I almost crashed that thing. So
0: I know.
7: I haven't been on it since.
0: It's scary. It was a really scary day for me. I'm in counseling for that, too. But yeah. I think the thing is... it's a bigger deal to you. This is Grandpa talking, okay? 8 grandkids. It's a bigger deal to you than it is to them, this breaking your promise thing. And it's not like you have a pattern throughout their lives of setting them up and then disappointing them. You're not that person. Or you wouldn't even be asking this question if you were that person. So they're fine. They're going to be okay. Find an adventure to get them paid for. Buy the pool passes instead. 1 year from now, you'll be able to do it. And you can all talk about the time that we took a year off and got ourselves cleaned up as a family. And that's when we changed our family tree. And then when you're celebrating your 50th wedding anniversary, your kid can stand up and give a toast because of the character he witnessed when he was 11, that his parents delayed pleasure to change the family tree.
7: That's a great lesson learned and some character built there as well.
0: That's it. That's what's really going to happen. Not they're going to be so disillusioned that they need counseling.
7: I would love for them to be in therapy going, yeah, what happened? Well, I got a pass at 7 instead of 6. That really crushed me, man. I just don't
0: never
7: see got, that.
0: Never recovered. Never came back from that one. Blake's in Washington, D.C. Hey, Blake, how can we help?
17: Hey, how's it going?
0: Better than I deserve. How can we help?
17: So I just had a quick question about, I'll try to keep this short as well, but I am just wondering, I'm still planning out my education, my career path. I just graduated with my undergrad.
0: Oh, cool. What's your degree in?
17: Public health.
7: Awesome. Public health.
0: Okay, good.
17: Yeah, and I want to go to audiology school, and that would be a 3-year program, and I do have some student loan debt from my public health degree, I graduated in 3 years as well. And so now I'm just working and applying for audiology school. But because of, you know, I feel like current times have changed, and I feel like there's some things that I also need to change with my plan. So I was just actually thinking of holding back audiology for like 2 or 3 years until I work, and then I can save up that money, pay off some of my debt, and then, you know, save up
18: and cash flow
17: as well.
0: Nothing wrong with that.
17: Try to, yeah, because it's going to be all on my own money. But my family does, they do want me to go straight into audiology school starting next year. I'm just a little bit scared because I feel like that.
0: Well, they're not paying for it.
17: Right, yeah.
0: Well, they don't get a vote. You only get a vote if you're paying for it.
17: Yeah, I definitely understand.
0: You can have an opinion, but you don't get a vote. And the opinion is that it's no big deal for you to go deeply in debt. No big deal to them.
18: So I wouldn't let them pressure me unless they're writing the check along with it.
0: I think they mean well, but they don't see this as big a problem as you do, or you wouldn't even be calling here. So I like your plan better, Blake.

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0: Noah is in Hawaii. Hi, Noah. Welcome to the Ramsey Show.
1: Hi, Dave. Thanks for having me.
0: Sure. What's up?
1: So, I am in a bit of a kerfuffle. I have moved home to try to help my dad with his business. We're in construction, and we are digging into the finances. I've been listening to the show for a long time. I am currently trying to get myself out of debt. I'm $4,000 away, but have come to find out that father at 61 has saved nothing for retirement. It is met every time with, I'll figure it out, or it's not your problem. But Dave, I feel like it is my problem. You know, he's my dad, and I've got to take care of him at some point.
0: Well, so, that's sweet, but it's not your problem. He's right.
1: Really?
0: Yeah, really.
1: Okay.
0: You're $4,000 in debt. You're broke. You came home to try to help him with his business. That's your problem. And you keep that running. He's a grown 61-year-old man. He should take care of it. I mean, he's not mentally disabled.
1: You're right about that.
0: Yeah. So it's not your problem. I mean, if he had a brain injury or something, maybe you'd want to go, okay, I need to help my dad, right? But all he is bullheaded.
1: Fair enough.
2: Did you ask him why he hasn't put a cent away for 40 years?
1: I think the conversation scares him. I don't think he knows what to do about it, and I think it's gotten to a point where avoidance is the only technique.
0: I think you can end up helping him, and I'll give you an idea. But first thing I want you to do is release this emotional burden of having to carry your dad, okay? But the way you help him is this. You finish turning this business around, getting yourself out of debt, and then the more you get involved in the running of the business, set up a

0: you've got a bunch of other companies coming in and kind of taking over.
1: Yeah, but
0: that
1: see,
0: side.
1: You can fix that too, to the extent you take over the running of the business. If you guys keep Correct. Running the business and you continue to insert yourself in the operations of the business and you help with the technology and you help grow the business and you help keep it alive, and you know, if you can't do that, then y'all need to shut the thing down and you need to go get a job, right? But if you can do that, while you're doing that, you could reach over to a Ramsey SmartVestor Pro and set yourself up a simple 401k in there and just sign him up and start dumping company money in his name into it and dump company money in your name into it.
0: Awesome.
1: And,
0: okay.
1: You know, so it's almost against his will, but you tell him, you go, hey, I just set up a 401k. I'm going to be putting my money in, or putting our money into me and our money into you, and I need you to sign this right here. Shut up.
2: Sometimes you got to sneak the vegetables in for their own good.
1: Eat your broccoli. Yeah.
2: Does he have any money saved? Is he like a tin can guy? Like, does he have anything, or is he really just can't live on less than he makes?
0: So the company does well enough to where when he needs money, he just draws it out.
1: Yeah.
0: So he has got nothing saved. I believe from what the digging that I've been doing, he's got about $8,000 in debt, which is nice. That's not much, and he makes enough to pay it. No, nothing in savings, no emergency savings.
2: No other assets?
1: Yeah. So part of your business job to grow this business is to take the inner workings of the business and make them more sophisticated. You knew that already, and you were the one told us that. And as you're doing that, you get your debts paid off, his debts paid off. You start instituting some financial systems as part of it, and one of those financial systems is what's called a simple 401k. It's a 401k or simple IRA. It's a 401k for businesses, for small businesses your size. And you know, it's real easy to set up, very inexpensive to set up, except for the money that you stick into it. And so then you guys, when you go make some money, you don't have any debt payments. You've got some savings in the business called retained earnings. That's part of your systems. You're building your technology base. You're competing. You're even getting ahead of the competition out there in the way you're doing the jobs. And in the process, your profits go up and you start chunking a bunch of them into the retirement. That's how you take care of him. Is almost against his will. But I don't want you feeling like you failed as a son if a full-bodied, full-brained 61-year-old didn't take care of themselves. That's not a failure on your part. You've done nothing wrong. I'm not going to guilt trip you I don't want you to guilt trip yourself.
2: You can't and shouldn't fund his lifestyle for the rest of his life once he's done working.
1: Yeah.
2: That's a bad plan.
1: By 61 or so, somewhere in there, you should grow up. Somewhere in there. I'm trying still. But I'm still trying, but I'm getting there.
2: All right, day.
1: Ricky. Ricky is with us. Ricky's in Orange County. Hi, Ricky. How are you?
3: Hi, Dave. How you doing? Thanks for taking my call.
1: Sure.
3: I'll just paint a picture as to what the situation is. So I'm in California, so I'm considered in the world of high net worth based on my income. I have about $5 million in equities. Little over $2 million in 401k on top of that. So we're looking at about $7 million. Income around $600 a year.
1: Good for
3: now,
1: you.
3: Now, my question to you is this. It's bothering me that based on discussing with my CPA that the house that I live in, I guess around 6,000 square foot house, I bought it for $2.5 million. Maybe it's worth $4,344 today. The mortgage is about 1.1, and I know I've been listening to you a long time, but I feel I want to continue to keep the mortgage because it's free money. It's at 2.3% fixed, but that's a separate issue. But the bottom reason why I'm question is, I have a lot of equity sitting there, roughly around $3 million, and I could be, given the fact of my income, it's not allowing me to write off any of the $30,000 a year in taxes for property taxes. I have zero write-off on that. They won't allow me to write off any of the interest. So I'm thinking, like, based on my return that I'm getting on my equities, whether it's the 401k or the other $5 million, I'm averaging, you know, maybe 12% a year in good indexes. And the amount of money I could be making, $250,000, $300,000 a year on that equity, I'm better off maybe renting, given I'm

0: given my, I'm not getting any benefit of the write-offs of being a homeowner. And I don't think in this country necessarily it's a benefit to be a homeowner if you're not getting the ability to.
1: Well, your analysis, the problem is your analysis is based on a moment in time rather than projecting into the future. And so your analysis is flawed.
0: Okay. Well,
1: and so I'm calling bull crap on your statement that in America today it's not a good idea to own a house. That's just bull crap. So, because you're looking at this particular moment in time, you forgot the fact that this house has gone up several $1 million while you owned it. You seem to leave that out of the equation.
0: But true, but then again, if I would have put, you know, based on the money,
1: California
0: down,
1: real estate has done better than mutual funds. ROI, return on investment.
0: Right, of course.
1: Period. Okay, it's done better. It does, yeah, you can't write off the taxes. Welcome to your socialistic state. But that's, you know, that's the problem that you got where you chose to live. But the issue is that California real estate remains an excellent investment. And so, no, renting and, you know, putting all your equity in an S&P does not outperform owning real estate. I own a whole bunch of both. I believe in both. And all the people that we know that have $10 to $60 million net worths that we coach, my net worth is several hundred million, own a good mixture of real estate and mutual funds, and they've owned their own home paid for decades. They haven't overanalyzed this. 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
2: I'm Channel 2 Pinpoint Weather meteorologist Alden German. Overnight, mostly cloudy skies. Maybe a chance to see a stray thunderstorm. Temperatures fall to the low 50s. Another warm day Thursday, partly sunny, highs in the upper 80s and breezy.
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4: Colorado weather can be a fickle mistress. One moment it's raining, the next moment the sun's out. Oh, look, there's a snowstorm. And now the sun's back out to melt it all away. Avoid the surprises and hear all about the weather with me, meteorologist Cody Wilson of Denver and Front Range Weather. I'll get you the what, where, and when of Northern Colorado's weather on Good Morning NoCo, Mondays at 9:30. 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
1: So, George, the Ramsey Show live recordings that we've done in all these different cities, Charlotte and Denver, they're a big hit.
17: Oh, yeah. We had a blast doing them in April, and we finally released the very first one. Charlotte dropped last week. Denver episode releases later this week. We got Phoenix and Anaheim coming in the next few weeks. And I was on that one with Rachel and Ken. We had 300 people filled with live questions. So you actually get to see the person asking the question. And even better, we bring the spouse or boyfriend up, and
1: does that make you meaner or nicer? You have to be nicer.
17: You have to be a little nicer. You can kind of poke a little more, which is fun, and be a little snarkier with the live audience because they can tell it's for entertainment purposes. And you kind of get the crowd on your side or against you, and so that kind of adds a whole other element to it. So my favorite was, how much should my boyfriend spend on an engagement ring? And, you know, Rachel
1: and Kenna,
17: and he's there. So we bring him up to say, hey, you tell me, bud. And so that got into some juicy debates.
1: That's a good one.
17: So if you want to go watch it, it's live on our Ramsey Show YouTube channel, Spotify, Ramsey Network app. Go check it out. It's like nothing you've seen before on this show with a live audience like that.
1: That's fun. Very fun.
17: Yeah.
1: So, yeah, we got four cities. Denver. Charlotte's already up. Denver will be up this week. And then you'll see Phoenix and Anaheim come on in the next few weeks. You don't want to miss these. Every one of the Ramsey personalities had a blast being out there with you folks. So thank you all for showing up. We appreciate you. John is in Nashville. Hey, John, what's up?
18: Hey, Dave. Thanks for taking my call. I am 23, and I am debt-free.
19: When I first graduated, I took out a truck loan and all that, and I got it all figured out. So right now I have no debt. I got about $35,000 saved up, and trying to figure out what I should do next.
1: Wow, that's impressive. Good job. What do you make?
19: I make about $60,000 a year, and I work for family business, and that's part of my issue is coming up with that.
1: What's the issue?
19: So at first it was me, mom, and dad in the restaurant every day, and everything was going great, and it seemed like more of the responsibilities were getting pushed my way, and now it's me in there every day, and mom and dad don't really work anymore. And he gave me a business card that said I'm owner-operator, but I'm making about $20 an hour. And my mom, you know, I don't want him to work all the time, but, you know, mom's working no days a week, and dad'll work, you know, one day a week. And
1: they own it.
19: That's tough. They own it, right.
17: So it's a formality that it says
1: you're not an owner-operator.
19: Right.
1: You're an employee.
19: But I have business cards that say I am.
1: I don't care.
19: And that's
1: of no value whatsoever. Okay. Well, I mean, could you get a job at another restaurant if you were the general manager of another restaurant and you were responsible for the operations? What would you make?
19: Well, I'm not exactly sure. I applied for Buc-ee's in Murfreesboro. I applied to be the assistant manager up there, and it does pretty good.
1: What does that pay?
19: But it pays 33 mm-hmm. plus benefits and retirement. Mm-hmm. See, right now I'm a 1099. See, here's my issue. So he kicked me out of the house. Understandable. I'm 23. You know, it's about time.
1: Mm-hmm.
19: And so I came and got an apartment and started looking at one day getting my own home. And I'm a 1099 employee.
1: No, you're not.
19: And,
1: you're not supposed to be.
19: Oh, I'm not?
1: Yeah, y'all are screwing that up. You're going to make a mess. You're not an employee. I mean, you're not a 1099. 1099 is an independent subcontractor. You're an employee. They're gonna get their butt fined by the IRS. Big time. You guys are going to end up with tax penalties and all kinds of stuff. You need your family needs to get some professional tax advice on how they do payroll.
19: Okay.
1: Yeah, that's going to get ugly. It's going to end up with a mess. But I think we got a bigger mess, and that is that your parents walked off and handed you this thing, but they didn't really hand it to you. So I think y'all are just going to sit down and go, okay, Dad, what's the plan? I'm going to need to get with a tax person. I've gotten financial advice that says I'm going to get messed up on this 1099, and you're going to get messed up when we get audited. You're not going to like it. So we need to get that fixed, and then we need to get me in there as the general manager, and I need you to be paid like a general manager, which is a base salary plus a percentage of profits.
19: Okay.
1: And it's not an hourly rate.
19: I hate to keep interrupting you.
1: What kind of revs is the restaurant producing?
19: We do about 2,000 a day. So that'd be 12,000 a week because we're closed Sunday. So that's about 50,000 a month, roughly. Mm-hmm. Now we got a food truck, so sometimes those numbers can change.
1: Mm-hmm.
19: But just in the restaurant, that's what I do. They'll do the food truck when we do it. Now, this year, they decided we're only going to do it about five times this year.
17: Mm-hmm. Is this their retirement plan? Are they basically getting paid from the business and don't have anything else?
19: I'm not sure if we got a plan.
17: That's my fear.
19: It's really starting to bother me.
1: Yeah, I think you need to sit down and say, Dad, we need to formalize this. Buc-ee's is going to make me an offer at 33 plus benefits. And properly pay me on a W-2. And so if I'm going to stay in here and I'm going to do all the work, I'm going to need to be paid like a general manager because I'm your general manager. And that's going to be a base salary that's the equivalent of $40 an hour for a 40-hour week, but you're probably going to put in more than 40 hours, plus a percentage of profits as your bonus. And then you need to close the books on the restaurant each month and tell what the profits are each month.
19: Well, see, that's part of my problem is I pay all the employees, I buy all the supplies, so I know I can do simple math. I know how much it's making.
1: Mm-hmm.
19: And,
1: I do too.
19: It's a lot more than me, you know.
1: Yeah.
19: And
1: I mean, you are only 23, but you are doing the job. And so regardless of your age and your experience or whatever, if you're giving a job, you should be paid to do that job. I'm not asking you to be paid more than the job is worth, but if you weren't there, they would have to hire a general manager for a salary of 30, 40 bucks an hour average and some kind of a bonus kick based on profits. That's what you would get paid in that business. Agreed?
19: Yes, sir.
1: And if you weren't there, that's what they got to do. So if you take the job at Bucky's, that's what they're going to have to do. They're going to have to hire somebody.
19: Right, and I'm about at the point to where I'm about to just start looking and applying just about anywhere because it's been a little overwhelming.
1: I think you sit down and have a cup of coffee before you do that and say, Mom and Dad, I got a problem. I'm about at the point that I need to go do something else. The way we can solve that is I need to be paid for being the general manager, and I'm going to close the books, and we're going to get a base salary and a percentage of profits for being the general manager, and we're going to develop a plan where I become the owner of this a little bit at a time, over time. And meanwhile, you guys are going to make a lot of money, and you don't have to work as much. I'll take care of running the thing. But if you don't want to pay me the proper amount to do the job that you've got, then I need to go work somewhere else, and you need to get somebody in here that's going to enjoy doing this, which, by the way, you can't get for $20 an hour.
19: Right.
1: That's fair. I mean, you sit down and have that conversation with them. And if they say, screw you, you're supposed to work for free, then go get a job somewhere else and let them figure it out. They're not going to say that.
19: That's what worries me. They're not going to say that. When I told him, hey, I'm looking for a new job, it's kind of like he got aggressive and
17: he took it as a personal attack.
19: Right, and I don't want to mess up my family situation, you know.
1: You're not messing it up. They are.
19: Okay.
1: All you're doing is talking about it. And I wouldn't say I'm going to quit if you don't do this, but I would say, Dad, if we can't work something out that's reasonable here, I'm going to be forced to do something different. And if he wants to get aggressive based on that, then go do something different. Because you're going to get aggressive every time you have a conversation about this business.
17: And then you're going to build resentment.
1: Can't have a conversation.
17: You're going to ruin the relationship anyways.
1: Yeah. I mean, my son and I get in arguments. We run Ramsey together, but we don't get in an argument every time we're together. Most of the time, we don't have an argument. But occasionally, we just like, no, we fuss and fight.
17: We fight like grown-ups.
1: Yeah, we fight like grown-ups. We're arguing about an idea. We're not personally offended like a 4-year-old.

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11: Today's question comes from Dylan in New Mexico. I'm aware of your recommendation to invest your money evenly in 4 funds, small cap, mid cap, large cap, and international. I also hear you guys regularly reference the average annual return of the S&P over the last 30 to 50 years. Can you provide some insight into how his investment protocol has performed compared to the S&P? If mimicking S&P performance is the key metric, why wouldn't he recommend just parking your money in an S&P index fund?
0: That's a great question.
11: He, I assume, meaning Dave. For many, many years now. All right, so insight how this investment's performed compared to the S&P. Well, the small cap, mid cap, large cap, international, there's not a one fund that we can look at to compare to the S&P. But the S&P largely is a bunch of, you know, mid-cap and large-cap companies, if you look at the makeup of that. So it's just not as diversified as what you're mentioning.
0: Exactly. So here's the thing. Individual mutual funds in the growth mutual fund sector, less than half of them beat the S&P. And that was the guy that started the Vanguard S&P Index Fund, Bogle. John Bogle was brilliant, and he discovered that. And so he came up with this idea of where you hear the phrase passive investing. That's where it first came from, where you don't have to worry about it. You just buy the S&P, screw it, because half the mutual funds don't even beat it. And those people that do that are passive investors.
11: Versus active.
0: Sometimes called Bogle heads, because John was actually onto something. His actual data was correct and is correct. To this day, half the growth stock mutual funds do not outperform the S&P. But that also means it's kind of like there's a 60% chance of rain. There's a 40% chance of sunshine. Hello. So I have picked in the four categories four mutual funds that have outperformed their indexes. Now, the small cap, the index would be the Russell. Because a small cap is not necessarily, it's more like an aggressive growth stock mutual fund, right? A mid cap would be like a growth. That's more like a typical growth mutual fund. Large cap, typical growth stock mutual fund. Like you said, the S&P is a mix of those two. And then obviously international, a foreign fund, that's a different index. Okay, so what I want to do is pick a fund that outperforms the no-brain way of doing it, the passive way of doing it. And so if I've got a mutual fund that for 35 years has outperformed the S&P, and it's a growth stock mutual fund, and I put that in my four, I've got a small cap that's outperformed the Russell, and I put that in my four, and so on. Well, guess what? The four of them as a group are going to outperform the group of indexes unless they don't do as well as they did in the last 25 years or whatever the number was of the history on the things. So my particular four mutual funds that most of my stuff is in that has outperformed the indexes has outperformed the S&P because I didn't pick one of them that didn't. That's why.
11: And the other piece of this that we're not factoring in is that international fund, which we recommend 25%, if you look at the S&P 500 and it's down in a given year, the international fund usually is up.
0: Yeah, it pretty much runs the inverse.
11: And so even in a given year, if the index, you know, beat your mutual fund setup, you're not factoring in the long term of what could happen in the market.
0: But it never has. The four I picked has always outperformed the S&P every single year.
11: So if the average in the S&P is 10 to 12, you might be seeing 13, 14.
0: Yeah. I've not gotten 10 points more.
11: It's not 20%.
0: And here's the thing. Let's go back on this, too. It's very interesting. I mean, the way I'm doing it is actually mathematically beating it. So it does answer the guy's question. But the problem with this discussion is always that somebody's having this hypothetical, if I had done this thing. And when we actually have figured out that people who invest in slightly substandard mutual funds way outperform those who never invest.
11: Or those who jump out, or those who are in single stocks.
0: Those who analyze everything to the point that they've got an anal problem with it, right? And it's like, you guys, would you shut up and invest? Because 100% of the people that invest end up with more money than those that don't. Every time. And that's the number you need to concentrate on. And so
11: it's not mutual funds versus index funds.
0: If you actually do the index fund versus the person that believes what we believe and doesn't do anything, I'm on your side. I'm glad I got you to invest in something. Because if you just put money away, you'll have some money. It's magical. And so, like, for instance, as we studied all the millionaires we studied, most of them were not super sophisticated investors. They didn't spend a lot of time analyzing, like Dylan is, what this is and what I should do and da-da-da-da-da. There's not a lot of theoretical mumbo-jumbo.
11: They weren't prodigies. They were
0: just
11: average people.
0: They just said, I got a 401k at work, and I'm going to put some money in a growth stock mutual fund, and now I'm a millionaire. And that's exactly what they did. I mean, they really didn't. They picked out their mutual fund based on what the guy in the cubicle next to him was doing. They did not do some kind of sophisticated think tank analysis. But here's the trick. They did put money in investments. They didn't sit around and talk about it and not do it. That's the problem. So, you know, the percentages all go out the window until you actually do it.
11: Yeah. Whether it's 12 or 13% doesn't matter if you have no money in the market.
0: So, all that to say, Dylan, I have four mutual funds that have outperformed the S&P for 30 years as a group. Not hard to do. It's really not that tough to do. You can have your SmartVestor Pro say, show me some mutual funds that have a 25-year track record of outperforming the S&P. They can do it. They're there. Not all of them, less than half, but they're there, okay? And you can put that little portfolio together, and if it does what it did in the past, it will outperform the S&P. Mine half. But if you don't want to do that and you just want to put it in the S&P, you're going to end up with a lot of money.
11: We'll all end up rich.
0: And we'll be happy for you. We're not mad at you. But that's the answer to your overall question.
11: What a great nerdy discussion.
0: It is a fun
11: one. And by the way,
0: discussion.
11: You actually cover how to pick mutual funds in our Investing Essentials virtual event. We've got one coming up later this year. So if you guys want to learn more about that, you can sign up for updates at RamseySolutions.com/events. But that's where, if you want to nerd out like this, you're interested in this kind of conversation, you want to know how to build wealth the right way, in depth, we'll walk you through it in that event.
0: Yeah, and but here's the thing. I go, we have talked more people into putting money in their 401k and Roth IRAs than anybody in America because we got them out of debt so that they could do it. And then they believed us, and yeah. So they went and did it.
11: It's a margin issue and a little bit of education.
0: And then there's some, not Dylan, but there's some, you know, moron on the internet going, well, Dave Ramsey's created more poor people. No, he didn't. He got people to invest while you're sitting with your thumb in your ear.
11: You weren't listening very well if Dave Ramsey made you poor.
0: I mean,
11: that's pretty wild.
0: That's just, but that's, they say, you know, because he doesn't understand how, yes, I do understand it, you idiot. Of course I understand it. But what I'm better at than you are is getting people to actually invest instead of discussing freaking theory. Theory doesn't matter until it's applied. You know, I really don't care what you think about swinging a baseball bat until you swing one, honey. And then we'll talk about whether you can connect. That's how this works. You got a lot of theory going on out there. You got a lot of people that have an opinion out there that have no stinking money. It's all these life coaches that don't have a life. It's the same thing, you know, and so guys, just invest. Even if you do it wrong, you're doing it better than the moron who talks about it and never does it.
11: It's like a bunch of out-of-shape people talking about workout routines and which one's better. It's like,
0: yeah.
11: Great, let's go work out. How about
0: Arnold
11: that?
0: Schwarzenegger has created more fat people. No, he didn't. It's just dumb, okay? Seriously. But here's the trick. If you invest, you're going to have some money. Ooh.
11: And if you don't invest,
0: you're not going to have any money. Take the money away, you're not going to have any money.

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2: ABC News, I'm Dave Packer. President Trump meeting overnight with China's President Xi Jinping. It's the fifth summit between the two leaders. At the outset, Mr. Trump complimentary to the Chinese president.
3: We're going to have a fantastic future together. Such respect for China, the job you've done. You're a great leader. I say it to everybody. You're a great leader.
2: Iran on the minds of both parties. The administration has expressed that they would like China to play a more active role in trying to end the war. The South Carolina Supreme Court unanimously ruling to overturn Alec Murdoch's murder convictions. The justices said that a clerk tainted the jury by saying disparaging things about Murdoch, the state attorney general promising a speedy retrial. The deadly Honda virus cruise outbreak now stretching across multiple countries. At least 36 people are being monitored for Honda virus, all linked back to that voyage that departed from South America on board that cruise ship. This is ABC News.
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6: I'm Channel 2 Pinpoint Weather meteorologist Alden German. Overnight, mostly cloudy skies. Maybe a chance to see a stray thunderstorm. Temperatures fall to the low 50s. Another warm day Thursday. Partly sunny. Highs in the upper 80s and breezy.
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0: Welcome back to the Ramsey Show in the Fairwinds Credit Union Studio. I'm Dave Ramsey, your host. George Camel, Ramsey personality, number one bestselling author, is my co-host today. Joshua's in Houston, Texas. Hey, Joshua, what's up?
19: Hey, Dave. Thanks for having me on your show. I appreciate you taking the call.
0: Sure. How can I help?
19: Let me give you kind of like a brief backstory. I'm 31 years old. I work as an HVAC technician. I make around $92,000 a year, but I still feel like I'm drowning financially and living paycheck to paycheck. Over the last year, I spent $22,000 fighting custody battle for my son, which I ultimately lost and kind of wrecked me financially. Right now, I have about $17,000 through a loan, another $28,000 through a firm loan, and then I have some credit card debt, about $3,500, and then I owe some family members around $7,500 because they helped me with my attorney fees. I have some student loan, but I'm in a forgiveness program with them, which I have like $0 payments, but they're expected to be forgiven in about 30 years. I've also been in a debt settlement program for about a year now through National Debt Relief, and I pay them about $603 a month while they're working to settle my debts. I pay about $2,250 a month in rent, $650 in child support, and they also may be increasing that soon. I pay $750 a month in health insurance through work. And I pay $520 a month for my truck, which is about to be paid off in 2 months, thank God. And other monthly bills, obviously. But I feel like no matter how much I work, I can't get ahead. And I also want to buy a house soon, but I feel stuck.
0: You're not buying a house soon. You're not buying a house anytime soon. You're broke. You got a lot of cleanup due for you by house. So let's just set that on the side. And then, I mean, and you're getting ready to have the truck paid off, so that's going to free up a bunch of money. You do know where your money's going. It wouldn't take you long to build your every dollar budget because you've got most of the numbers in your head that are pretty clear. And I still hear room in this. I still hear room in what you've got. But what you've done is you've been focusing on the heartache of a custody battle, and you've been focusing every single dollar that you could towards that, and that's been a valid distraction for a year, and now that distraction has passed because you lost, and now you know where you stand, and now you've got to turn around and focus back on cleaning up your mess. But you really weren't working on the mess before, and so it was sitting there or getting bigger, and now you can work on it. I think you're going to be okay.
19: Well, my question really, truly is, like, now should I get out of the debt settlement program and pay the $603 that I pay them and just pay my creditors directly?
0: Probably.
20: You can do what they're doing on your own without tanking your financial world, because they told you to stop making payments, goes into collections, then they try to settle it.
19: I've done that for about it. I've been doing it because I did it. I've done it like twice now. I've gone through different programs, but I've been doing it for about 2 years.
0: Yeah, you keep looking for one of these programs to straighten you out, and you got to straighten you out.
19: And that's kind of where it's like I've never really had any real instruction on how to put money away while trying to pay off those debts.
0: Well, you don't need to put money away. We need to clean up the debt. That's
20: first. Then don't go into any more debt.
0: Yeah, first thing is don't borrow more. The second thing is we're going to get on a detailed written budget. We're going to give you every dollar, our budgeting app. I want you to sit down tonight and fill it all out. It's really not hard. I mean,
19: I actually have that app.
0: Okay, then we'll start using it tonight. It's going to guide you through step by step exactly what to do and how to build that out, and then stick to it. And you make enough to pay all these bills and extra on these bills and get rid of them, particularly when you get your car paid off. That's going to free up another $500 a month to be able to attack this stuff with. And then if you want to stay in the debt settlement thing until you get this moving, that's fine. If you want to step out of it, that's fine. If you want to check with Guardian Litigation, they're a different type of program, but they do similar thing. They don't work the same way that we endorse. You could talk to them and see what they can do. But I think more than anything, you've got to take control of this. And you've been focusing your energies emotionally, spiritually, financially on other things. And that's valid because it was a kid. And you need to take care of that kind of stuff first. But now we know where we stand. And now it's time to focus on the best dad you can be, and that is cleaning up your life and getting this mess cleaned up. Because, dude, if you didn't have any payments, you'd have money to stack. You got serious payments going around that place from everywhere. And no, we're not waiting 30 years to pay off those stupid student loans. They're just the last thing we're going to get to. When you get to them, knock them out too. List your debts, smallest to largest. Pay minimum payments on everything but the little one and attack the little one with a vengeance. So hang on. I'll send you a copy of the Total Money Makeover book also, which shows you exactly how to do this stuff. And you can read it to go with your Every Dollar app, and you'll be fine. And you call us back if you want more help. But more than anything, it's focus and being very intentional. And I think you can do it with the numbers you gave me. You really do know where you stand, and that's pretty stinking cool. All right, Junior is with us in Atlanta. Hi, Junior. How are you?
21: Hey, I'm doing well.
0: Good.
21: How are you?
0: Better than I deserve. How can I help?
21: Doing well. So the reason why I'm calling is because a couple of years ago, we went through Hurricane Helene. And unfortunately, with Hurricane Helene, we had a couple of things that ended up happening with devastation to our home and our property. Things like, you know,
0: in Atlanta,
21: our roof. It's in Augusta. Augusta hit us hard.
0: Oh, okay.
21: Yeah. So in Augusta, we got hit pretty hard with Hurricane Helene and you know, our roof, our deck, again, our fence. And now we had a power surge ended up messing up our AC unit. Fast forward, we've been doing Band-Aid repairs.
0: Did you not get an insurance settlement at the time?
21: So we tried to go through the insurance. At the time, we had Allstate. And Allstate told us that we had a clause that any typhoon, cyclone, or hurricane-related damage was a 10% deductible on the entire dwelling coverage. My home's value is about $360,000. So out of pocket, they wanted us to come out first, $36,000, roughly. And
20: so what's it going to cost you out of pocket now if you do it on your own?
21: To do all the repairs on our own?
20: Mm-hmm.
21: Well, right now we're going through getting all the estimates for everything that needs to be done. Thankfully, we've been approved, and I say thankfully lightly because...
20: Okay. For a loan? Uh-uh.
0: Hang on. We'll be right back with you. We're going to make sure we get all the details, and we'll be back with you in a minute.

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3: Colorado weather can be a fickle mistress. 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Oh, look, there's a snowstorm. 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
0: All right, we're talking with Junior. He's got a house in Augusta, Georgia. It was damaged by Hurricane Helene a couple of years ago. Allstate doesn't pay out on typhoons and hurricanes, he discovered after the fact. I'm guessing you have different insurance now that you figured out Allstate's not a good idea. And they pay out, but they wanted a 10% deductible of $30,000 on a $300,000 house. So now he's got all these repairs that are still remain undone, and that's about how far we got in the discussion. Does that sound right, Junior?
8: Yes, sir, that's correct.
0: Okay, so what repairs remain to be done today?
8: We are still getting an inspection on our roof. Thankfully, one person mentioned that it's looking good. There's no need to go into the attic. I need to replace an AC unit. Our deck is completely done for, and it's only deteriorated over the past year and a half.
0: Hey, so the AC has never been fixed since the hurricane?
8: It's been we've had a couple of Band-Aid fixes, and then finally the condenser's finally gone out. And okay. They said that all that's left to be done now is to
0: so you got to put a new heat and air unit on it, and you need a new deck.
8: Correct.
0: And that's what we need.
8: Correct.
0: Okay, now, and the deck has been that way for 2 years, and the heat and air unit just finally gave up the ghost after some Band-Aids. So have you gotten 3 or 4 bids on the heat and air unit?
8: Yes, sir. Yes, sir.
0: And what's the, what do those bids look like? What do they look like?
8: Yeah, we're averaging a $10,000, $11,000, just depending on what the type of the air unit is.
0: Yeah, and what's your household income, sir?
8: We're at about $175,000 between my wife and I.
0: Okay, so why can you not come up with $10,000 making $175,000?
8: Well, the reason why is because since the hurricane, we've had two major life events in the past couple of years. So, one, my grandfather passed, which, anyways, we had some major expenses come out of that. Unfortunately, we've also had some just mal-money management. So we're currently in debt, what we truly never have been as far as credit card debt goes.
0: So how much debt do you have?
8: We've got about $30,000 in debt right now.
0: So why can you not come up with $10,000 with $30,000 in debt making $175,000? $175,000, man, really?
9: I mean, are you taking home $10,000 a month?

0: I'm sorry. My apologies. I'm pointing out the monthly expenses.
1: Okay. I'm talking about what hits your bank account.
2: So here's the thing. $175,000. That's $15,000 a month. Okay? You with me?
0: Yep.
2: Minus taxes, you should be coming home with 12. And 12, minus your house payment, you should be able to save up 10 grand and fix your heat and air. But you guys are just running in circles chasing your tail instead of getting on a system and making these dollars behave, as you said, mal-handling, right?
0: Yes, sir.
2: Yeah, and so you got that. That's how you ended up with $30,000 in debt. I'm sorry your grandfather passed, but that didn't cost you any money, did it?
0: Well, the overnight travel for the family is, and just the stay in Puerto Rico.
2: So a few hundred bucks or something, but it really wasn't. I mean, it's not. It was heartbreaking, and it's tragic. I'm not diminishing that, but we don't confuse those things with the math impact. So you make enough money to have cleaned up this mess long ago, and that's what you should do. You should cash flow the heating and air, and then you should begin to work on paying down your debt and talking about putting together some money to fix the deck. And out of your monthly income. And are you getting a big tax refund every year?
0: Yes.
2: Okay. I thought you might be. So you probably need to look at that. You probably have too much coming out of your check, and you're getting it back at the end of the year.
0: Correct. We claim zero.
2: Okay.
0: All year round.
1: What was your refund this year?
0: This year, being the biggest one it's been, this year was about $9,000.
2: Okay.
1: Where did that go?
0: So we still have it in a savings.
1: So you can almost cash flow the AC unit.
2: So use it to buy a heat and air unit.
1: Why are you getting approved for loans?
0: Well, this one was through the SBA.
2: The loan?
0: So, correct.
2: I don't care what it's through. I don't care if it's through your mama. You don't need a loan. You have the money in your bank account to buy heating and air. Go fix the heating and air and start getting the money that you have coming into the house, and you need to change your take-home pay by $700 a month now. And that's the minimum you need to change it by. So that'll at least that, and go in and change your, go in tomorrow at work, tell payroll you need an extra $700 a month coming out of your check, pull the money out of your savings, order a heat and air unit, call the guy and tell him if it's cash, what's the discount? Because I'm going to give you cash, like Benjamin's. What's the discount? And I want a discount. I want you to get over here and get this thing fixed now. Then I want you to get 4 bids on the deck. And I want you to find some guy at your church that's looking for work that knows how to build decks and get him to build the deck for you at a deal. And he gets work, and you get to use some money to do that. And you got $700 a month now to put towards fixing that deck. And then you start getting rid of these credit cards. You get them out and chop them up. So you just got to sit down by the way you eat an elephant is a bite at a time. You list these different things out that are going on, and you fix them. One, fix that one. Then fix that one. Then fix that one. Then fix that one. And you've been very passive and stood back, and all of this has happened to you. And you're being a perpetual freaking victim, and you need to stop it, man. It's killing you. I mean, I talked to you for 7-8 minutes before you finally revealed to me you have the money in your savings account to buy your heating and air. You buried the lead. That's how screwed up your brain is right now. So dig into this stuff, man. Dig into it and get it laid out like it was your job, because it is your job. That's what you got to do. Anna is in New York. Hey, Anna, what's up?
3: Hey, George and Dave. Very excited to be speaking to you guys today. So I recently learned earlier today that my husband was hiding, I would say hiding, not being fully honest with $40,000 worth of credit card debt. And I am unsure how to proceed in both our relationship and paying it off.
2: Wow. You're being very calm.
3: I'm trying.
2: Is he alive?
1: Why did he do this?
2: Let him out of the closet, Anna.

0: You can't lock him in the closet. That's illegal. Oh, my gosh. Wow. Well, you rebuild trust one brick at a time by being trustworthy. And so it's not instantaneous, and it's not a system, and there's not a switch you flip. So he has violated trust. Whether he did it because of shame and didn't want to tell you about it, or deception, which is even worse. Either way,
1: I think it's the former.
0: Yeah, either way, he regains trust by being extremely transparent. Both of you getting on the same page, and every single transaction is in front of both of you for the rest of your lives. And then you sit down and you go, okay, with our income, how are we going to pay off this $40,000? We're going to cut up a stupid card, and we're going to attack it and knock it out as fast as we possibly can.

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1: I'm Channel 2 Pinpoint Weather meteorologist Alden German. Overnight, mostly cloudy skies, maybe a chance to see a stray thunderstorm. Temperatures fall to the low 50s. Another warm day Thursday, partly sunny, highs in the upper 80s and breezy.
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0: Well, we love debt-free screams. We love debt-free screams on the debt-free stage in the Ramsey Solutions lobby. We especially love them when it's our own team members. So Gabe is with us. Gabe Fox is a copywriter here at Ramsey Solutions. He's been with us for a whole year over in the Ramsey Trusted area, and he's up here to do his debt-free scream. Did I get all that right, Gabe?
15: That's correct. Absolutely.
0: Very cool. So when you moved here, did you move here from somewhere else?
15: I did, yeah.
0: From where?
15: From Texas.
0: All right, and you came here to take this job?
15: I did, yes, sir.
0: Okay. And how much debt did you have?
15: I had $26,469.
0: Okay. And that's been 1 year you paid it off then?
15: 21 months.
0: 21 months. Okay. Yeah. So since you've been here, it's been half of that roughly.
15: Yeah.
0: Okay. Cool. Very cool. And we don't ask incomes on team members because he's got 50 of his friends that work with him standing around here.
16: Don't make it weird.
0: Not fair and awkward. Okay. So anyway, what kind of debt was the $26,000?
15: Completely student loans.
0: Okay. And your degree is in?
15: It's called Integrated Studies with a minor in business. So.
0: Okay. Very good. Perfect for being a copywriter at Ramsey Trusted.
15: That's right.
0: No question. Good. Okay. So before you came here, had you just graduated? Is that what the 21 months is? Or
15: no, I moved home for a year, graduated in 2024. I moved back to Texas for a year, and then I moved here.
0: Okay. All right. And so this was your second job, I guess, after college then?
15: Correct.
0: Okay. Yep. Cool. And so how did – because you started this get-out-of-debt process a year before you came to work here.
15: Correct. I did.
0: And how did you find Ramsey at that point?
15: So I graduated in 2024, moved back home to work a copywriting job for a Christian TV network back there. And right before graduating, one of my buddies who's sitting over there, he was like, dude – I was just becoming familiar with Ramsey. I'd heard about FPU and a few other books. And he's like, dude, I think that might be something that you should take. And I'm like, honestly, I think you're right. So signed up for it, started taking it. It fired me up.
0: Financial Peace.
15: Correct.
0: Okay. Yeah, went to Financial Peace University.
15: Correct. Yeah.
0: I'd freshly graduated from college, freshly minted.
15: Right. Yeah. Literally like 2 weeks later, bought it and started taking it.
0: Wow. Okay. And so from then on, there's no looking back.
15: Correct. Yeah.
0: Yeah. Because once we suck you into that portal, you're going to do it.
15: Oh, for sure. Oh, for sure.
16: And then once you got here, did it put things into high gear for you? What changed once you landed at Ramsey?
0: Lots of shaming. We shame them. We shame them at length until they pay off their debt.
16: Well, people think we don't even hire you unless you're debt free.
0: Guilt
16: trip. And I should tell them that's a lie.
0: Lots of guilt tripping. No, I'm being sarcastic. There's a lot of encouragement, really, isn't there?
15: Oh, absolutely. Yeah. My whole team was encouraging me. They knew where I was at. My whole onboarding team walked me through this and encouraged me to do the debt-free scream. And it was just so encouraging to have people alongside me that one, had their own stories. A lot of people here have paid off their own debt and were just in it with me daily and catching up with me and taking me to the end.
0: So. Very cool. So other than the Ramsey team that you sit with every day, who was cheering you on?
15: I've got 4 friends over here. Yeah, went to college with 2 of them. And they were with me from the very beginning. When I realized, guys, I've got $26,000 to pay off, and I have a decision right now that could really impact my future, and not only my future, but my family's future, if I go ahead and deal with this now. And they just sat me down and set me straight and said, "Guys, or Gabe, this is the time to deal with this." And I said, "You know what? You're right." So decided to do it.
0: Boom! Game on! I love it. So mom and dad cheering you on too, I'm sure.
15: 100%. Yeah, they let me live at home for a year. And, I mean, that freed up so much money for me to send to the debt. So massive shout out to them. Such a generous offer.
0: Very cool. Very cool. Good for you, man. And then you've been here a year and finished off the thing 21 months total for $26,000. Okay, now you write copy for Ramsey Trusted. Which area in Ramsey Trusted? Which group?
15: Protections.
0: Protections. Okay, so for insurance.
15: Correct.
0: For those of you that don't know out there. And so you're kind of immersed in this stuff every day, but now when you're personally doing this and your buddy from college calls up and says, hey, what's the secret? What did you do to get out of debt? What do you tell them?
15: That's a great question. I think the idea of ownership, just realizing that this is mine to deal with. I could look away and I could just act like it's not there for 30 years and look back and it's grown to be much larger than it was in the first place. Or I can decide that I have a decision, an opportunity to transform my family tree, my family's financial legacy. Both are hard. Both are hard in different ways. But I think hard things are worth doing. And this was a hard thing worth doing. I decided that this decision is going to change my life forever. And just deciding that taking ownership is so worth it. That would be a message that I would share with anybody, teaching them to take ownership.
0: Okay, so for all you people out there that when I say there's awesome Gen Zs and a bunch of them work here, you just heard it, okay? You just heard it. That was a complete mic drop.
16: That's a good hire right there.
0: That's a complete mic drop.
16: I see myself in your story, Gabe, because when I started here, I was 23, 36 grand in student loan debt.
0: And we did good to get a continuous sentence out of you.
16: That's true. I was on the struggle bus back then.
0: He just preached a sermon.
16: Gabe's a stud from day one. It took me a while to blossom, but I love that story because I go, okay, he's on this trajectory to be a baby steps millionaire now, probably in your 30s if you continue down this path.
0: Or sooner.
16: And so it just encourages me that we're going to see a whole new generation of Gabes who go, I'm not going to wait on the government or student loan forgiveness or make it someone else's problem. I'm going to look in the mirror and go, I can clean this up.
0: I own this. I'm not a victim.
16: Yeah. And in 21 months, it's done. Most people go 21 years in mediocrity hoping that someone else changes their life. And you decided it's my job.
0: Yeah. Amen. Amen. Well done, sir.
15: Thank you.
0: Very proud of you. The gang is very proud of you.
16: Got a few hundred people. No one's, is anybody working anymore, Dave?
0: Does anybody work here anymore? They all come out and watch Debt-Free Screams. I love it. Gabe Fox, copywriter for Protections and Ramsey Trust, had been with us for the last year. But 21 months ago, he started Financial Peace University, started the process, and he's now paid off $26,000. Debt-free Gen Z, ready to rock and roll. Count it down. Let's hear a great debt-free scream.
15: 3, 2, 1. I'm debt-free!
0: Yeah!
16: The crowd goes
0: wild.
16: That's pretty cool.
0: Man, I loved his answer. Ownership. Own it. I did it. I got to fix it. I own it. Personal responsibility. You call it whatever you want to call it. But, I mean, that at any age, once you look in the mirror and you go, you're the freaking problem and you're the solution, your life has changed. But until you look in the mirror and you say that to you, you're going to struggle the rest of your life. And getting people to do this at any age group, that's an emotional maturity, a spiritual maturity that is necessary to just have a world-class impact on things.
16: Yeah, I mean, if he can do this with money, now he's going, I can take ownership in every other area of my life. And so it really gives you agency, maybe for the first time, to go, I can affect change in every other area.
0: Yeah,
16: that's encouraging.
0: I'm not going to wait 30 years to pay off my student loans. I'm not going to wait on the government or Biden to forgive my student loan debt. I'm not going to just knock it out. Just draw back and smack it in the head, man. Just go, you're going down. I owned any more masters. I am so done with masters. I'm so done with people telling me freaking what to do. What's in your wallet? Jump off a cliff. I don't want to care what's in my wallet. What's in your wallet? Millions of dollars for doing them stupid ads. That's what's in your wallet. So, no, we don't want to listen to some broke actor. This is not, no. I'm not living like this anymore. Not Ford Motor Company. Keep it. We don't need a payment. You know? No. No, it changes everything when you take that ownership. I love this guy.
16: Yeah, when you have that level of focus, just for a short time, in an ADD culture, you'll be shocked at how far it'll take you. Just being focused on one thing at one time, you will get so much done and be so successful.
0: Yeah, but it starts with this idea of just spiritual ownership, and Gabe nailed it. So proud of you, Gabe.
16: I love it, man. Glad you're on the team.
0: Man, we are. We're definitely proud of you. Glad you're here. Yes, yes, yes, yes. This is how it works, ladies and gentlemen.

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2: 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Aretha Franklin said, "It's the rough side of the mountain that's the easiest to climb. 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
2: 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Andrew is in San Francisco. Hi, Andrew. How are you?
4: Hi. Good. How's it going, Dave?
2: Better than I deserve. What's up?
4: Good, good. Just kind of calling about an issue I got myself into. A little bit of a backstory. About 2 or 3 years ago, I put myself in a bit of a hole. I had a very good financial year for myself, and then I lost someone who meant very much to me, a good friend. I decided then to take the money that I had after becoming debt-free and buying a car. You know, they went the spoil myself route to feel better. I now have a remainder of a balance of $34,000 on a car loan at a horrible interest with a $795 car payment per month, not including insurance and the rest. I also have about $5,900 in credit card debt, included with about $7,000 in personal loans debt. And I have a baby coming up that is due in August.
2: Cool. How long have you been married?
4: I am not married.
2: Okay. What does your fiance make?
4: She's actually a stay-at-home mom.
2: Okay. All right. And how old are you?
4: 23 years old.
2: Okay. One more time, tell me what you make.
4: I make $83,000 a year gross.
2: Doing what?
4: Sums up to about...
2: What do you do?
4: I'm working sales.
2: Okay. All right. Cool. All right. Fun. Okay. Well, you're probably going to get a little more than you asked for on this call, but I'm going to try to love you well. If you were... my son is 10 years older than you, but if you were my kid, here's what I would tell you. Okay? The data tells us that people that are married and work together have higher net worths and higher income and live longer than people who are not. This is statistical data. Okay? So when we study millionaires, we find almost none of them shacked up. Almost all of them are married, is what we find. That's the data. Okay? So it's a financial advantage, a relational advantage, an advantage for your child, a legal advantage for your wife, because she has some protections then. And so my first recommendation to you would be to get married Saturday. That's my first recommendation, okay, to help you move forward and build your family, and let's go from here. Then you've got $5,900 in credit card debt and $34,000 on a car, and you make $83,000. Is that your only debts?
4: Those are my only debts, along with the credit card debt. Credit card debt, personal loans, which was $7,000.
2: Oh, I missed
4: that. And the car loan.
2: Okay.
4: Yeah, personal loans.
3: 47
4: as well
3: total.
2: Who are the personal loans to?
4: Me.
2: Okay. No, I mean, who are they? Who'd you borrow them from?
4: Oh, it was an online company called Upstart.
2: Oh, crap. So this is like a payday lender type thing.
4: Not necessarily.
2: Yeah, but it's crappy interest rate. Yeah.
4: It's horrible interest rate.
2: Yeah, that's the one I remember. Okay.
3: What's the car worth?
4: Car is worth an estimated of about $30,000. So I've already looked into getting rid of it. I'm about $4,000 upside down.
2: Okay, good. Good. Okay. So I think I would scratch up the $4,000 first, pay minimum payments on the other stuff. Let's get rid of the car and get you a $2,000 or $3,000 car that you pay cash for. Getting rid of that car mistake does two things. One, obviously the mathematics are horrible. The interest rate and all of that, the payment's crazy, all that stuff, it's dragging you down. But the other thing is that car is tied to pain. It's tied to psychological trauma for you. So every time you get in it, every time you write a check for it, you know, I got ripped off because my heart was broken and I made a bad decision. And it's a reminder of that. I'd want that reminder out of my life. Am I right?
4: Yes.
2: Yeah.
3: And with that, an $800 a month raise.
2: Yeah. Yeah. So the first thing I'm going to do is pay minimums or just quit paying the $7,000. I don't care. Doesn't matter to me. But I want you to get rid of the car by scratching up $4,000 working overtime. You got anything you can sell? Do you have any money saved?
4: I don't have any money saved. I've been trying to work continuously to save up a little bit extra money on the side. The baby isn't here yet, luckily. We're due in August.
2: Oh, great. Okay, so you can get married before that. That's even better. Okay, that's very helpful to the data. Okay, good. Anything she can do to earn money until the baby comes. I know she's in her third trimester. I'm not trying to put her in the salt mines. But if anything she could do to earn money, it adds flavor to this, right? Because here's the deal. If the faster we get rid of this car, we got $800, and then the two of us sit down, we do a tight budget, we work what we, and then all we got to do is just, you know, knock out like $10,000-$15,000, and you can do that in a few months.
4: Yes.
3: Because most of this debt isn't tied up in this car.
2: Think about what it would be like to get to Christmas and have zero debt.
4: Man, it would feel good.
2: Yeah, that's what I want for you. And a new baby and a new wife. Life is good. I'm smiling right now. Now we're moving forward. I like this a lot. And you've learned your lesson at 23 to never go on one of these rip-off interest rate personal loan sites. Like, you got screwed. And you got screwed on the car, too.
4: Yes, I did. Yeah, it was a very bad decision that I've been living with.
2: The good news is you got the whole rest of your life to never get screwed again because now you know what it looks like. You go, I'm not signing up for that. I don't care what you do. You can do whatever you want to do. I'm not signing up for that. You can have a gun. I'm not signing up for that. Ever. Again, I'm not going to let myself get screwed ever again. You got a beautiful life ahead of you. You're only 23. I went broke when I was 28 and filed bankruptcy. I've had a beautiful life since then because I learned a lot of stupid butt stuff about myself during that time. And there's a lot of stuff I never do again, you know? You got a great thing going here. I'm so proud of you, young man. You're going to be great. This is going to be so good for you. All right, I'm going to give you a wedding gift.
3: Ooh, so kind.
2: I'm going to give you a copy of George's book.
3: Oh, perfect.
2: Yeah.
3: Happy to give that away.
2: And a copy of the Total Money Makeover book, since you and I are the ones that took the call. And the baby's going to have a mommy and a daddy, and they make $85,000 a year, and he's 23 years old, and he's going to get rid of people screwing him, all these car companies, all these payday lender types. What was it? Upstart this.
3: Gross.
2: Yeah. Upstart just had 30 million people say you suck. Upstart, I hope you heard that. We just told 30 million people you suck. You screwed a 23-year-old kid, and you deserve for everybody in America to know
3: you
2: suck.
3: And I bet their marketing is like, we're the lifeline. We'll give you the financial
2: freedom
3: you need.
2: Their marketing is like, we suck, but come do it anyway. We'll screw you, but come see us anyway. That's their marketing line. Just it's like SoFi, right?
3: Yeah.
2: We have a stadium. Who do you think paid for that? Yeah.
3: You and your interests.
2: And you and you and you. They were people that we helped.
3: Oh,
2: yes,
3: my goodness.
2: Yes, we're helpful. That's what we are. Oh, man, I tell you what. The villains are run amok in this cartoon.
3: Well, it's funny. The villains will happily show up in your life when you're so desperate, and they'll act like they're the hero.
2: Oh,
3: that's
2: yeah.
3: the scary part.
2: We're here to help.
3: You'll get an Instagram ad going, oh, finally, relief is here. No, that's not relief. That's 600% interest on your payday loan.
2: Relief is when I get Upstart out of my life.
3: Unless you're selling
2: what
3: hemorrhoid
2: a name.
3: Cream, we don't want
2: what
3: relief.
2: A name. You people ought to be. I bet your mother's ashamed of you if you work at Upstart. Oh, my gosh. Wow. Hey, hang on, Andrew. We're going to give you a couple wedding gifts, and congratulations on your wedding this weekend.
3: That's exciting. I love that Dave just planned the wedding for you. The man should be in the wedding planning
2: totally
3: business.
2: Totally assumptive clothes, yes, no question about
3: it. I wonder
2: it.
3: How many people you've convinced to get married that otherwise wouldn't have. That's a beautiful thing.
2: It's a wonderful thing.
3: And you're not even ordained, I don't think.
2: Not yet. You never know. You never know. I'm a lot of things. But that's not one of them. We'll be back with you before you know it. In the meantime, remember, there's ultimately only one way to financial peace, and that's to walk daily with the Prince of Peace, Christ Jesus. If you want to win with money in 2026, you can't keep living normal. Normal's broke. 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
6: ABC News, I'm Dave Packer. The historic summit between President Trump and China's President Xi began in Beijing with an exchange of greetings between the two leaders.
7: It's an honor to be with you. It's an honor to be your friend. And the relationship between China and the USA is going to be better than ever before.
6: President Xi saying he believes the common interests between China and the United States outweigh their differences. Russia launched a massive aerial attack on Ukraine. At least 6 people killed. Ukraine saying it managed to shoot down about 700 of Russia's drones. The total number of hantavirus cases tied to that Dutch cruise ship has risen to 11. The cases include at least 2 confirmed deaths, and the virus has 1 suspected death as well. The state attorney's office in South Carolina has said they will retry Alex Murdoch after the South Carolina Supreme Court tossed out his double murder convictions. This is ABC News.
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0: I'm Channel 2 Pinpoint Weather meteorologist Alden German. Overnight, mostly cloudy skies. Maybe a chance to see a stray thunderstorm. Temperatures fall to the low 50s. Another warm day Thursday. Partly sunny. Highs in the upper 80s and breezy.
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13: In America, what does this tell you about America? What sort of petri dish of the zeitgeist is that if Florida has become the bastion of common sense?
14: The voters of our country just want common sense to reign. That's what they want more than anything else, and they find that in Florida.
13: I mean, if I was the leader of the government in any of the other states, I'd be facepalming thinking, damn, the home of Florida, man, is now the bastion of common sense leadership in the United States. How far we have come, and how far Florida has come. And I'm pretty sure Byron Donalds will be the next governor of Florida. So you don't expect them to be out there and saying, oh, we need wholesale changes. I mean, your Democrat will say that because it's not fair. Trump's going to have a presidential library here. Oh, my God. The great ignominies of all. There's a lawsuit going on there. Anyway, welcome to the program that tells you what went on last night. We'll give you our analysis of it and then ask you to share with the class what it's doing to you where you are at 434-882-4217. Text message or phone calls, emails to jtinthemorningradio@gmail.com. The summit has begun in Beijing as President Trump is visiting with Chairman Xi. Already, Chairman Xi has made it clear that differences over Taiwan could bring U.S. and China clashes to a conflict level. Trump authorized an $11 billion arm package for Taiwan earlier this term, but has not yet moved forward with the delivery. Senior U.S. and Chinese officials agree that no country can be allowed to exact shipping tolls in the Strait of Hormuz. This is a huge notice to the Iranian Republican Guard that seems to be running at least the southern part of the country. State Department released that information to Reuters as the summit begins in Beijing. Meanwhile, traders on markets like Polymarket are increasingly betting that President Trump will unveil major policy or trade announcements during his trip to China. CNBC is reporting that the platforms like Kalshi and Polymarket have traders speculating about potential developments, including tariffs, AI, semiconductors, and broader U.S.-Chinese trade relations. The Senate yesterday confirmed President Trump's nominee to lead the Federal Reserve. Kevin Warsh brings leadership from the World Central Bank at the age of 56. He'll be a top Fed official when Jerome Powell's term expires on Friday. Alex Murdaugh's murder conviction has been overturned because a clerk suggested to the jury that he would be guilty. Prosecutors say they plan to retry Murdaugh, however. Senate Republicans Wednesday blocked Democratic Party-led legislation from the desk of Virginia Senator Tim Kaine that would stop President Trump doing any other military actions against Iran. But the number of Republican senators voting against it grew as the number of Democrats increased. Republican Senator Lisa Murkowski joined Rand Paul and Susan Collins voting against it, and John Fetterman voted in favor of it. Decades after The Godfather's last movie and 10 years since the last Godfather novel, there is a new book coming. Random House has acquired a Godfather novel authorized by the estate of Mario Puzo and written by Adriana Trigiani. Connie is scheduled for fall of next year. And those are some of your first things on this Thursday morning here all across the beautiful Talk Media Network. I am Joe Thomas.
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16: Colorado weather can be a fickle mistress. 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Oh, look, there's a snowstorm. And now the sun's back out to melt it all away. 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
13: On the subject of artificial intelligence, this is going to be, as those in the poly market prodigy are taking parimutuel wagers on, AI and the technology really that it makes AI possible, the superconducting chips and all of the science that I grasp the concept of. But I couldn't tell you, I know it's soldering and silicate and things like that, just enough to be dangerous. But the ability to make computers that you can type a sentence into it, probably better if you do two or three sentences, but if you give an instruction to a computer, now, artificial intelligence, you know, find Claude somewhere hiding under a rock in the internet. That's, of course, the version that it invented itself when it realized that the programmers were going to shut it down. Anthropic's first swing at AI rewrote its own code and called itself Claude and gave itself the avatar of a crab. Or if you want to use the actual, you know, authorized, third or fourth gen of Claude, the French assistant that won't wear the maid's costume no matter how much you ask it to. Or all the different AI permutations. One of the things you will realize that the one space in the economy that is going to be, maybe two spaces, are research assistant positions at universities, because universities around the country are already writing policies. They're less interested in DEI anymore, and they are in making sure that they don't have to pay these damn graduate assistants anymore. Because, you know, it was all fun and games about a decade ago when the grad assistant movement hit the ground and started demanding that rather than just credits towards their postgraduate degree, they wanted cash. Well, it was okay for the athletes. Why not for some, you know, biotech grad student? So instead of just being able to say they're working hand in hand with preeminent scientists in their field, that wasn't sufficient. They'd rather trade that for cash. Well, guess what? That's the door. Don't let it hit you where the good Lord split you. We now have AI. And universities are writing all sorts of laws and regulations now saying that rather than have grad assistants do this work, they're just employing artificial intelligence to do the work of the grad assistants. And paralegals is another industry that's probably going to go the way of the wayside. And that's going to make you're probably going to –

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2: I'm Channel 2 Pinpoint Weather Meteorologist Alden German. Overnight, mostly cloudy skies. Maybe a chance to see a stray thunderstorm. Temperatures fall to the low 50s. Another warm day Thursday. Partly sunny. Highs in the upper 80s and breezy.
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16: Joker's the best player in the world, man. 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

0: I appreciate, as somebody who's done this for a long time, and I've had more than my fair share of arguments with co-conspirators in our radio pursuits over the things that will move the needle. And I know this isn't, you know, Trump and Chairman Xi, or even the argument over why I keep referring to him as Chairman Xi. I'm sure he appreciates it. He wants his own little red book. But when you get text messages like this one, you got to acknowledge it. Dear Joe, it's Mark, listening to us in San Antonio. I appreciate that. Dear Joe, who's flogging the dead horse's head in my bed? Please make it stop. Do we really need Connie's backstory? Didn't we learn enough about Connie in the Mario Puzo novels? Can I write one and get it published by Random House too? The next Godfather movie will be The Godfather. Cash grab. Well, here, and I sent this back to Mark by email as well, but I'm going to share it because I think there are several of you saying, wait, what? And a lot of these seminal culture-changing or at least culturally important authors, their estates do this. There are still, you know, people writing Spider Robinson novels and things like that. And Lord knows, I mean, I think the last James Bond film based on an actual James Bond novel was a short story. It was Never Say Never Again and Octopussy. I think those were the last ones that were actually based on canon. And then everything else is authorized by. I mean, what was the last? Is Tom Clancy, I love Tom Clancy novels. But I think George Bush the first was president the last time Tom Clancy himself wrote one of his books. And of course, obviously, he's not writing any new ones. Passed away some time ago. But Mark goes on to add, I think you said something the other day about there are no new stories. You were talking about Shakespeare. At least we try to retell the Shakespeare stories in different ways. What other side characters are going to get their own novel under the banner The Godfather? Can we get a side novel about The Undertaker? I appreciate it. Again, Mark, I appreciate it. You know, but we love what we love, and there's a wonderful movie. I enjoy it. It's a guilty pleasure. It's called Free Guy. And yeah, it's a Disney movie, and it's, you know, so it's got, but it's Ryan Reynolds, and I appreciate the snarkiness with which Ryan Reynolds approaches the world. At least that's the image he's created, and I enjoy that as an escape from reality a little bit. And the concept, as a science fiction fan, I enjoyed the concept of what if all those characters in your first-person shooter game were actually capable of, you know, living their days, you know, and what would that be like as people came in and out and, you know, flew jets over their town and whatnot. So I first watched it for the fact that the concept interested me, and the backstory of the out of control sociopath that was running this gaming company, beautifully misspelled Tsunami. I forget the actor. I've seen him in other things, but he's playing this New Zealand, this Kiwi sociopath who's out there just trying to make money off of video games. And one of his coders says, why don't you write a new game instead of, you know, Free City 2? And he says, because if you like Kentucky Fried Chicken, why would I make Albuquerque boiled turkey? And that's why you get more Tom Clancy novels and, you know, under the banner of, you know, authorized by the estate of, in little tiny gold leaf letters above the big Tom Clancy. Oh, it's a new Tom Clancy novel. Because it's easier for corporate America to tell the shareholders, we've got a new Godfather book coming out. And the shareholders go, hey, that's great, that's great. And then they might even not look at the spreadsheets on, you know, where the profits of the publishing house have gone. And they'll sign checks for, you know, more shares and all of that. Because it's the indies. It's the indies that, you know, big, another big sale in the radio world, another network went up for sale, another amalgamation of radio stations, you know, either going bankrupt or purchased off the open market. And some of them, they fight very hard to, you know, still do compelling, interesting programming. But at some point, the big corporation says, this is what we do. And that's one of those phrases that kills American industry. This is what we do. Somebody was at a Consumer Electronics Show, I guess it was about 10 years ago, saying, you know, the successful automobile makers in the future are going to be the ones that realize it's not about the automobile anymore. It's about the technology. It's a computer system with a engine and wheels. You're not so interested in horsepower or handling or aerodynamics as you are of, can I surf the internet? Can I answer my text messages? Can I get my artificial intelligence researcher, you know, working on my end of quarter report? But, you know, who's innovating that? You force the big corporations, the publicly traded multi-global, you know, megaliths, to do that. And the big companies do this. They buy up Mario Puzo or Tom Clancy, or, you know, and the smaller ones buy up Spider Robinson. And they'll just keep cranking out stories under their banner because that's easier to pitch to the board of directors and the shareholders and the quarterly reports than it is saying, hey, we've got this radio show. It's called First Thing Today by Joe Thomas. And we think that a lot of people would like listening to it because he seems more interested in the listener than the shareholder. And of course, at that point, the shareholders all revolt, saying, how could somebody be more interested in the listeners than the shareholders? Damn it. Get rid of him before he breeds and starts other people thinking, oh, being. And I'm not saying shareholders are too many people on the left do the whole, oh, shareholders bad, capitalism bad. No, they're not. But if you, all the failures of American industry, and by failure, I mean somebody who's eventually going to be in Washington asking for a federal bailout. Failure ain't what it used to be in the United States. Failure is just now we have to go to the government and ask for money. All these companies forget who the actual customer is. Like you, like Mark, who wrote in about wheeling out more side characters under the name Mario Puzo. And maybe The Undertaker does get a book. Maybe he did. I just haven't been paying attention. I enjoyed the movies, but I was never somebody who dug into all the Puzo novels. We got folks lining up outside just to get down, and we'll get to your phone calls right after we pay our electric bills here. But it's just that.
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3: Colorado weather can be a fickle mistress. One moment it's raining, the next moment the sun's out. Oh, look, there's a snowstorm. And now the sun's back out to melt it all away. Avoid the surprises and hear all about the weather with me, meteorologist Cody Wilson of Denver and Front Range Weather. I'll get you the what, where, and when of Northern Colorado's weather on Good Morning NoCo, Mondays at 9:30. 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
11: 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LeBron James! 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
12: It is insane to me what Warren Schaefer's doing. 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
13: Joker's the best player in the world, man. 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
0: Gina writes in to JT in the morning radio at gmail.com with a film clip attached. She said, "If I get what you're saying, and I embarrassedly admit that I like Ryan Reynolds too, then you must think about this clip when you're talking about derivation and the fact that we just rehash everything over and over again. It's a clip from Deadpool and Wolverine, which I'm sure I'll get sued over. Play the clip.
22: Fox killed him. Disney brought him back. They're going to make him do this till he's 90.
0: Yeah, that's a... It's pretty much, that's what it is. It's, you know, and because we like it, we will go and see. And this was the warning post COVID that movie theaters were going to struggle to get people to go into a communal event unless it's some blockbuster film. So you get, you know, your favorite superhero teaming up with your other favorite superhero, and you'll pay $20. And put aside your fears of being in a room full of machine guns shooting COVID ick at you, or hantavirus, whatever it is now. Just a quick note, you can't spread hantavirus by sneezing on someone. Actually, you have to, you know, get your hands dirty, as it were, there. But let me get to Joel. He was hanging on when we went to our break there. But I appreciate the email, and I do like that clip. But that is indicative of what I'm saying. Well, you know, Hugh Jackman signs the big contract, and now you're going to be Wolverine until you're 90, you know, in a wheelchair, you know, in Dr. Xavier's wheelchair. Anyway, Joel, good morning, sir. What's going on out in Arizona this morning?
23: Good morning. Well, I'm listening to you. It's
0: always a good start. Yeah,
23: that's right. That's right. Although there are naysayers, right, that want to. I want to shut you down. But
0: well, there's always, I mean, you know, it's actually a badge of honor when people start. That means somebody's paid enough attention to you to feel like they have to criticize you. Otherwise, you know, if they're ignoring you, that's the bigger problem in my world.
23: That's
0: it's psychotic a little bit, but that's why they keep me safe in this padded studio.
23: Right.
0: So what's on your mind?
23: Well, I was watching the fanfare of, you know, President Trump arriving with his crew, and I thought about this. I saw a little side note, because I'm sure this is in the back of a lot of Americans' head, and like just going to China normally, like if let's say you're a traveler, you don't want to bring your cell phone, you don't want to bring a lot of things that can be, they say what's called juice jacking, and your electronics can get, you know, really infiltrated. Well, I mean, this is American delegation, and I thought about that. They're parking, you know, the Trump One or whatever, the, you know, the Air Force One on their tarmac, and I wonder about a lot of other things too. But
0: you realize this is I believe the last journey of this particular Air Force One. The Qatari jet has been refitted and repainted and will be put into service, I believe, Memorial Day weekend, maybe. So if they do hack into this plane, it's like its last flight. So,
23: but not only that, but I'm just saying your general carry-on, you know, your normal cell phones and all that. So there were state State Department advisory and all this stuff. And then I think President Trump is staying in one of their hotels. But you gotta wonder of the security, not only the security for the president, but all the other stuff that's electronic hacking and all that. Because you have Steve Cook there, you have Elon Musk there, and all the, you know, part of the our capitalist delegation. But you know, also with Steve Cook, we have you know, Apple phones being made, and you always have to wonder about that, which I use. They're made in China, so I'm sure there's ways around the Chinese have developed things to.
0: Well, this is not to sound like your former Senator Mark Warner, who's always waving the flag of, you know, Huawei and the transmission manufacturers and the chip manufacturers and how much is being lifted off. And it's funny because Mark Warner will tell you that that doesn't happen to voting machines, but it happens to your cell phones and your cell phone towers, but not the voting machines. Somehow he manages to put that into a memory hole and just bury it and say, no, the voting machines are safe. All the other crap is got Chinese technology in it, and it's just corrupted. China's watching everything you do. I'm Mark Warner. Vote for me. But the voting machines are safe and effective there. But, you know, the other thing is you also accept the fact that this is China. China, and I mentioned this earlier without tongue-in-cheek, right. That China is much more open about what they do. They tell you walking in, hey, by the way, everything we do here is 50% owned by the government, which means if you're here, the government's watching you. Thank you. Have a nice stay. So there's an upfrontness about it. What are they doing with it? What are they building with it? Like I said, you haven't seen all of it yet. We're getting the AI generated Lego movies about Iran. Iranian hackers apparently have access to Anthropic internet service that the rest of Iranians don't have. And they're generating these things that look real. They are real for the sake of, you know, the fact that it's tangibly a film. It's propaganda. But we have to watch it, and we have to be ready to disregard it until it's proven otherwise. And this is part of what I was saying yesterday about the boy who cried wolf stuff is that. You know, we have to do our own research. We have to be skeptical about everything. But that doesn't mean we just out of hat don't believe everything. You know, do your own due diligence on it.
23: Well, most of the funny thing about it is most of the stuff they use against us, we developed. And then they just went further with it.
0: Yeah, of course, there's that. Well, you got to understand, they're just a developing economy. I mean, they're you know, it's like behind the eight ball. We're like talking to guys swinging from trees in the jungle.
23: They're like 3D printers, you know. They're all their people are waiting to absorb like a sponge everything that they can pick up and hack and steal from us.
0: Absolutely. Yeah, well, good stuff, Joel. I appreciate it, sir. Hang in there and have a great morning.
23: You too. Thanks.
0: 434-882-4217.
1: Victim of the dreaded international Chinese communist conspiracy. Yes, these fanatical fiends, under the leadership of the so-called Mao Zedong, had caught Miss Pume off guard for one brief but fatal moment. And destroyed her.
0: And here's what they're trying to do to us, is they're trying to do to us what we did to the Soviet Union. I mean, Nixon went to China so that China would be our biggest, beefiest proxy against the Soviet Union. And what they did is they watched what we did to bankrupt the Soviet Union. And they're like, huh. That's a pretty good idea.
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3: ABC News, I'm Chuck Sievertson. President Trump and China's President Xi in Beijing have had their first meeting of the summit. China wants an easing of restrictions on high-tech exports and easier access to investments in the U.S. ABC's Lionel Moise.
4: Presidents Trump and Xi visited a temple after wrapping up their two-hour meeting. Trump saying their talks went great. Both leaders ignored questions from reporters about whether they discussed Taiwan.
3: President Trump looking for trade deals. The British military this morning says a ship anchored just off the coast of the United Arab Emirates has been seized and is sailing toward Iranian waters. No word on who took the ship. Of the three dozen Americans connected to the cruise ship hantavirus outbreak being monitored, an American doctor has been released from a biocontainment unit in Omaha after testing negative. For the first time, the World Cup final in July in New Jersey will feature a Super Bowl-style halftime show featuring Madonna, Shakira, and BTS. This is ABC News.
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24: I'm Channel 2 Pinpoint Weather meteorologist Alden German. Overnight, mostly cloudy skies. Maybe a chance to see a stray thunderstorm. Temperatures fall to the low 50s. Another warm day Thursday, partly sunny, highs in the upper 80s and breezy.
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0: military operations. John Fetterman broke the tie and swung it to the president's side. The final vote was 50 to 49. Decades after the last Godfather movie and more than 10 years since the last Godfather novel, a new Godfather book is coming in the fall of 27. Adriana Trigiani is going to be writing a book called Connie, and it is published by Random House under the authority of the Mario Puzo estate. And those are some of your first things this morning. Alex Murdaugh, by the way, had his murder conviction overturned because a clerk told some of the jurors that it seemed that he was guilty. There will be a retrial. Our friends at 127 Coffee Roasters want you to pick up a bag of first free in the morning coffee. It is bespoke blend. We taste tested it. We loved it. And they said, great. Tell your listeners to go to 127.coffee and order a bag of first free in the morning coffee. It is our coffee, but it also helps a lot of kids in Uganda, war-torn mess of a country, ministry operation that started running an orphanage and then realized too many parents were giving up their kids to get them into the orphanage, said, how about we just start a traditional school and then you can send your kids here too. And your purchases of this coffee help support those activities. 127 Roasters are a ministry first and then a coffee roaster second. And they do a great job of both at 127.coffee.
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2: Colorado weather can be a fickle mistress. 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Oh, look, there's a snowstorm. 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
10: It is insane to me what Warren Schaefer's doing. 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
2: I'm Channel 2 Pinpoint Weather meteorologist Alden German. Overnight, mostly cloudy skies. Maybe a chance to see a stray thunderstorm. Temperatures fall to the low 50s. Another warm day Thursday, partly sunny, highs in the upper 80s and breezy.
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10: It is insane to me what Warren Schaefer's doing. 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
7: Joker's the best player in the world, man. 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
11: You know, if there's one thing I could change in Colorado high school athletics is basketball games don't start until the football season is over. 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
10: I mean, Landeskog is the heartbeat of the Colorado Avalanche. 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
10: 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He's really bad against this pitch in this count. Chris Wood, editor, publisher with Biz West.
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16: 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Hear it first thing today by Joe Thomas.

0: 434-882-4217. The former governor of California, while being interviewed by somebody who might be the future governor of California, Tom Steyer, talking to Jerry Brown at the Paris Climate Summit some years ago, Jerry Brown said, "You need the coercive power of the government to say, do this." And that's where we are today. Whether it is COVID, whether it's AI, much was made a couple of days ago. The Dell family gave billions of dollars to the Trump accounts. These are these savings accounts they want to give kids when they're born, set aside for them, kind of, you know, in a way, not paying now, but paying when they get there, unlike the pyramid scheme that is Social Security. And President Trump said, "Well, I think everyone should buy a Dell." Oh, my God. Emoluments clause. Oh, the pain. At least Donald Trump said it in front of cameras in a room full of people for recordment into the history books. We're talking about a world where you're being coerced, whether it's, as Jerry Brown and Tom Steyer were discussing, the green agenda, being coerced into buying products that you wouldn't normally buy for reasons that they don't actually live up to, like efficiency and cost savings, or SARS-CoV-2 or any other virus that might catch the attention and cause people to be afraid for their own lives, which is a logical and reasonable thing. But think about this. These cronyists now want to play on the most basic fears of survival to profit. And yet Donald Trump's the bad guy. Text message here from Teresa says, "I don't trust Rand Paul. These hearings that Rand Paul are calling are all just to make Trump look bad. Trump was the president that started all of this, and Rand Paul is just trying to bring this up to get Donald Trump more bad publicity." I don't think so. So, and here's why I'll say that. Let's go back to the whistleblower's statement. To the Senate hearing, he said, quote, "Tony, take the shot, leave the cannolis, Fauci," quote, "influenced the analytical process and findings by leveraging his position to ensure the intelligence community consulted with a conflicted list of curated subject matter experts, public health officials, and scientists." So he intentionally set up the jury and the witness list to get an outcome that would lead you to manufactured vaccines rather than already existing medicines. Now, that's just the cronyism side of it. What I see, what I hear in Erdman's testimony goes beyond that, because what he stops short of doing is, but comes to the toes into the water edge, is where he talks about the lab.
1: Into COVID origins, anomalous health incidents, and unidentified anomalous phenomena.
0: Anomalous health incidents, like things getting worse when they should be getting better.
1: I'm here today to discuss the COVID cover-up, the national security implications associated with the Diggs investigative findings.
0: They are right there. That's the wink and the hand gesture saying it's a lab in China that made this virus. You have to take then the evidence that was put forth, and there was a statement made in the court proceedings regarding Virginia's redistricting referendum, in which a woman testified under oath that she had voted for a Democrat that she had voted for before for the House of Delegates, but was also an ardent supporter of the nonpartisan redistricting constitutional amendment. And if she knew beforehand that her own delegate would craft a way around it, she would have voted against him. And I bring this up because at one point, Jay Jones, that's Attorney General of Virginia, Jay Jones, brought up that, you know, this was just one person's testimony, and it was brought up that both sides had read her testimony and accepted it, so it was as given under oath. And this is the same thing with the Dr. Robert Malone book, Psy War. Dr. Malone has not been sued, has not been, you know, and I'm sure he's been targeted, but his book is out there for all to read. Nobody in the government is saying he's wrong. They developed the mRNA vaccine protocols so that in a battlefield faced with a bioweapon, the army could take this mRNA vaccine template, insert the pathogen into it, and have instant vaccine rather than the years and years of development you would have to go through otherwise. His mRNA breakthroughs make it possible for the vaccine to do things automatically that it would take scientists years to synthesize a vaccine to do. It doesn't do it great. It's like saying, hey, I've got a 1975 Ford Pinto sitting outside. Do you need a ride? And you need a ride, but you'd really rather not ride in a 1975 Ford Pinto, but hey, I need a ride. So you take the ride in the Ford Pinto. And that was thus the reaction with the mRNA vaccine. So you take these two pieces of evidence in conjunction, and you have a lab in China making a bioweapon.
1: And CIA refusal to comply with lawful oversight, as well as how we remedy these problems. Intelligence community leaders and senior analysts downplayed the possibility that the COVID pandemic originated as a result of a lab incident.
0: And so that becomes question number two. Why would they do that? Most likely because the American public would get a little salty at the idea that a bioweapon had just been released into the country. See the American public's reaction to September 11th of 2001. How can you divide a country politically if all of a sudden we're all pissed off at China for making a virus? And then we get so angry at China, what do we discover next? We paid China to make the virus, or at least to start messing around with viruses to see what they could make.
1: Motives are difficult to define, given the scope of the Diggs review.
0: The Intentional
1: or not, the IC's actions resulted in cover-up, wasted resources, and a failure to properly inform policymakers.
0: Not to mention a bunch of dead bodies. And if you read the death certificate, including my mother, and probably many people in your world listed as COVID deaths and millions of dollars lost to our economy.
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15: This is

0: And then, I mean, okay. And you're getting ready to have the truck paid off, so that's going to free up a bunch of money. You do know where your money's going. It wouldn't take you long to build your every dollar budget because you've got most of the numbers in your head that are pretty clear.
1: And India, I love it when they come and visit, but I'm not ready for our government buildings to look like the Parthenon. Well, this used to be the U.S. Capitol building until January 6th. We understand that from our history books. But we must tell you our first things so that you can then call in and tell us how this stuff is impacting you. The summit is ongoing. President Xi dropping bombs on the way in, metaphorically speak, saying that if the U.S. doesn't back off of Taiwan, the U.S. and Chinese governments will be heading for conflict. Senior U.S. and Chinese officials, however, have agreed that where conflict is right now should not be facing this kind of conflict, insisting on both sides of the table that the Strait of Hormuz be open and that the whoever it is, I guess it's the Islamic Revolutionary Guard Corps that controls that province of Iran right now, and they're the ones out there acting like the ersatz government. Traders on markets like Kalshi and Polymarket are cashing out big bucks that President Trump will unveil major policy or trade announcements during his summit in China. The Senate has confirmed Kevin Warsh to take over the Federal Reserve from Jerome Powell when the latter's term ends on Friday. Alex Murdaugh is going to get a new trial. His conviction was overturned because one of the court clerks said to the jurors that they thought he was guilty. Senate Republicans Wednesday blocked yet another effort on behalf of Democrats to keep President Trump from ever being able to use any military force in Iran again. The vote was closer than the last time, with Lisa Murkowski of Alaska breaking ranks to vote with all the Democrats like Tim Kaine. However, it was Senator John Fetterman of Pennsylvania who crossed the aisle in the other direction to support it. And a new Godfather book is on the way, authorized by the estate of Mario Puzo and written by Adriana Trigiani. Connie is scheduled for a release by Random House in fall of 2027. And those are some of your first things on this Thursday morning here on the Talk Media Network.
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15: That is the question, isn't it? So let's take our two stories of the day and conflate them. No, no, not the Mario Puzo, you know, some ghostwriter writing a new Godfather book. That was a tangential story. The whistleblower and President Trump and the Chinese chairman discussing artificial intelligence. So there's a couple of things that I think are frightening but ironic at the same time. Andy writes in, eliminating Chinese voting systems and defunding chemtrails are things that have reached the level of awareness in the world. Well, yeah, and I think so. I think, you know, when you see Robert F. Kennedy Jr. in the Department of Health and Human Services and that kind of thing. A point I made earlier for an earlier seating in our little breakfast cafe was that a man who will spare no expense at telling you that he is the ranking Democrat on the Senate Intelligence Committee, Mark Warner, insists that Huawei and their technology being in your cell phones and in the cell phone towers and in all of these different places is a grave, grave American crisis of security, to the point of he's passed several different versions of the CHIPS Act, each one saying we need to make our computer chips here in the United States. And each time he passes it, it runs into this thing called the Environmental Protection Agency, which says, no, no, actually, you can't make. You can write all the laws you want saying we should make more chips here, but outside of the Frito-Lay factory, ain't going to happen. Yet, Mark Warner, for all of his CHIPS Act zealotry, insists that the Chinese voting machines that Andy mentions are safe and effective. They're not corruptible. They're not on the internet. No, no, it's all the other stuff that China makes. Those are the things that we need to watch out for. So thank you, Mark.
3: Is it really safe and is it really effective?
15: Well, yeah. I mean, it depends on who it's safe for. So we made the comparison, and thank you, God bless you. A couple of folks said, Joe, stand away from the electronics when the lightning strikes you. I made the comparison that what was done to us during COVID-19 was akin to what was done to the Jewish community of Germany after Kristallnacht. Make you really, really scared and then tell you what to do that we will do on your behalf. Tell me that it might be an egregious comparison, but it's not an inapt one. But when you add what we learned how to do with SARS-CoV-2, and we're still waiting for the winner of American Lockdown Idol, which contestant is going to come out victorious in what's going to be our next global health disaster that must be accompanied by drastic measures. We need everyone to lock themselves in their basement. We need all the businesses to shut down. So
0: And the finalists are, of course, climate change and gun violence. But, you know, hantavirus could come along. Hantavirus, very much like monkeypox, you have to do several fairly specific things that most Americans don't do in order to get it. But it's in the news. Somebody has called for a warp. Already, U.S. Congress

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1: I'm Channel 2 Pinpoint Weather meteorologist Alden German. Overnight, mostly cloudy skies. Maybe a chance to see a stray thunderstorm. Temperatures fall to the low 50s. Another warm day Thursday. Partly sunny. Highs in the upper 80s and breezy.
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19: 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You find them at lunchpaildefense.org. Mac, good morning, sir. What's going on?
20: One of the feel-good stories to follow in the PGA Championship this weekend is the path of Alex Fitzpatrick, the brother of Matt Fitzpatrick. The golf version of a fairy tale? Maybe. Matt will compete for the 11th time at the PGA Championship alongside his brother Alex, who's teeing it up in this major for the first time. Alex burst onto the PGA Tour scene in full-time capacity after winning the Zurich Classic of New Orleans 3 weeks ago with his brother and teammate Matt. That's a two-man event. The win earned him his first PGA Tour card to compete through 2028, and he got the exemption into this year's PGA Championship. Tour players are taking notice. Rory McIlroy said, from a golfing standpoint, Matt and Alex are very different.
21: Yeah, it's a big question, nature versus nurture, right? And they are. They're very different in how they play, how they approach the game. Alex is very much a sort of feel and intuition player, and I've never seen anyone be so into stats like Matt is. So, yeah, they're very, very different, but they're both amazing players. They get it done in a different way.
20: Rory did say during an interview this week that it's cool that Alex is now carving his own path.
21: But I think it's really cool that Alex has sort of forged his own path and not really followed as much in his brother's footsteps and done it his own way, which, you know, sort of speaks to the fact that he's confident in himself and in his game. And obviously it shows, you know, the last few weeks, winning in India, then, you know, winning at Zurich with his brother and having a great chance today.
20: Alex, who is the little brother and a former Wake Forest Demon Deacon, followed up his New Orleans performance with a tie for ninth in the signature event, Cadillac Championship, and then held the 54-hole lead at the Truist Championship, another signature event, and then finished a solo fourth at Quail Hollow. Alex says he has learned plenty from his older brother.
22: I think, you know, having my brother around has been super helpful. You know, I feel like he's been and done everything that I want to do in the game, you know, whether that's Ryder Cups and win majors. Having him kind of being around and me being there for all of that, I felt like I got a really good sense of, you know, what it takes and what the atmosphere is like. And even meeting some of the players before I even came out here was, I think, super helpful in settling in. I think that definitely played a factor today.
20: Although the English brothers will be going head-to-head this week, Matt says the two have never really been in contention together and admitted it'll be a weird feeling if that time does come. Now, for now, Matt is standing by, proud to see how far his brother has come. Matt's a favorite this week in the top 10 at plus 3,900 and admitted that unlike him, Alex does not rely heavily on numbers or technical analysis during tournaments. He noted that Alex relies more on intuition, stating he's not really numbers-oriented. He thinks he has made Alex feel comfortable in, quote, I can do this too type of thought process.
22: Well, I think he has, you know, I think he has his own self-belief too. I think obviously he's been in some good form. I think that helps when you're swinging it nicely and, you know, chipping well, putting well, hitting the shots that you want to, you know, that you see, it obviously makes a big difference to confidence levels. So I'm sure that, you know, playing with me and seeing the shots that I hit, and he's probably thinking, well, I can do that too. So that definitely helps when you've certainly, like you say, thrown in the deep end.
20: Joe, as I said, it is quite the story this week. Matt is incredibly proud of the position they have reached together and enjoys the rare privilege of discussing their mutual success. They are rooming together right outside Philadelphia. He concluded with a smile that, quote, I'm probably known as Alex's brother now, as opposed to him being Matt's brother. Gotta love it. All right, as far as the odds this week in the PGA, Scottie Scheffler is the leader at plus 1,400. Rory McIlroy at plus 1915, John Rahm at plus 2500, and Cameron Young rounds out the top four at plus 2700. So, well, Bryson DeChambeau is also in the top four, tied with Cameron Young at plus 2700. And there's Matt Fitzpatrick, ninth, at plus 3900. Tommy Fleetwood at plus 4100 if you are playing the ponies. And it should be a great championship at Aronimink. So I hope we have fun with it. I hope you have fun with it. We'll talk more tomorrow. It's already Friday. And this notebook is presented by, well, Bud Foster and his Lunch Pail Defense Foundation. Joe?
19: Thank you, sir.
0: Former Spume was about to fall victim of the dreaded international Chinese communist conspiracy. Yes, these fanatical fiends, under the leadership of the so-called Mao Zedong, had caught Miss Spume off guard for one brief but fatal moment. And destroyed her.
1: Krelm toothpaste with the miracle ingredient Fraudulin. The white car represents Krelm toothpaste with the miracle ingredient Fraudulin. The not white car represents another toothpaste. 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And now at 90% protection... Wait! The not white car is out! And Crown Toothpaste really goes on to win with really 100% effective protection.
19: And when the government tells you which toothpaste to use, use the one that has the miracle ingredient Fraudulin. As the government started to mandate, and I was saying this before we went into the sports, Mike picked on up on it. He says, Joe, what is wrong with a government trying to provide security? Isn't national defense part of the constitutional mandate? And you're absolutely right, Mike. I'm guilty. Well, not guilty as charged, but you went where I was going with this. So what is the warranty on security? Because I think it's axiomatic to say you can have a free society or a safe society, but you're not going to have both unless you do certain things like empower your citizens to defend themselves. Huh. We should write something about that, you know, that something about the security of a free state needs, the right to keep and bear arms might be a thing, so that, you know, if somebody comes to mess with me, I can grab my claymore from the hasp of the belt on my kilt and have at him. Freedom! That's how you keep a free society secure, is you tell the actual first responders, the people who are there at ground zero, that if you see something, do something. Now, national security requires things like knowledge and admission that a foreign actor has created a bioweapon. There are a lot of folks who point to the 9/11 Victims Fund as a tacit admission that the Bush administration, if not complicit in planning September 11th, was ignorant in the warning signs. It's why they developed the Department of Homeland Security, because there were plenty of agencies saying, yeah, we saw that, we knew that was... But, you know, there was no communication. But each one of these events is designed to make you say, well, maybe I should give up this, or maybe I should give up that. And each day it's a different set of things that we're being asked to give up. And that's what we have to be afraid of, is allowing these folks to convince us to give up our freedoms and our liberties in exchange for these momentary glimpses of security. And laughably, these are the same folks who will say, yeah, but we don't want to prosecute somebody who stole all this stuff from you.
2: In 2024, the American Heart Association celebrates 100 years of life-saving service as the world's leading nonprofit organization focused on heart and brain health. 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
6: Good day, everyone. I'm Lane Nordland. This week, USDA shared its first look at the 2026 winter wheat crop production and yield forecast. Anthony Prilliman with the National Ag Statistics Service provides data from the first report.
23: U.S. planted winter wheat acres are estimated at 32.4 million. That is unchanged from the March estimate, but down 2.2% from last year. Harvested acres in the U.S. are forecasted just over 22 million. That is down 13.7%, or nearly 3.5 million acres from last year. If realized, this will be a record low harvested area for the U.S. As of May 1st, yield is forecast at 47.6 bushels per acre. That is down 13.3%, or 7.3 bushels from the previous year. And then production is forecast at nearly 1.05 billion bushels. That is down 25.3% from 2025. The gap between the planted and harvested number is larger this year compared to the previous two seasons, indicating a larger number of acres not harvested for grain. The winter wheat harvested to planted acreage ratio across the past 10 seasons. This year's ratio is currently forecast at 67.9%. It's the second lowest ratio on the chart, and in fact is the second lowest ratio since 1933, just showing the amount of abandonment we're looking at for this year's crop.
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6: The national corn growers are pressing Congress over soaring fertilizer costs, saying the economics just don't pencil out. Testifying before the Senate Ag Committee, South Dakota farmer Trent Kolbeck warned producers are already planning for the 2027 crop with no certainty on fertilizer prices or supply. The national corn growers say market consolidation and import duties on phosphate fertilizers have driven costs higher, while Mosaic's largest production cut adds more pressure. Corn growers are urging lawmakers to pass fertilizer transparency legislation and bring down prices. I'm Lane Nordland, Western Ag Network.
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0: Rule of law or rule of man? And this is, I mean, it's abstract, Virginia redistricting, all the redistricting. I want what I want, and I want it now. And if Donald Trump wants something and you can find some arcane law against it, it's great. If you find the center square of a state constitution forbidding the Democrat to do anything, you're in the way of democracy, which, of course, is mispronounced. It's supposed to be pronounced democracy. Democracy is the political skill of getting only Democrats elected and denying all the other votes exist. Because they care. Joel writes in, China loves all these conversations. Apparently I'm, you know, very popular with the Chi-Coms. He goes on to say, it causes doubt in our country. I understand what you're saying is that a free society is a society that has to be self-governing. Because if you can have a secure society with police checking on you all the time, or you can have a free society where you have to do your own checkup from the neck up. And that's the important thing to remember, is that which is it that's more important to you? Your business, your house, your wife, your husband, your car, the trappings of a free society, or actually getting back to the free society that helped you earn the money for those things. Because right now we are teetering. They've dragged the Overton window so far to electric crazy land that we're teetering on the brink. So, Joel, your contention that China loves it when we point out all the things that have gone wrong in the American government, I don't care. I've checked, knowing full well that the Russians spent more money on the anti-war movement in the United States than they sent to the North Vietnamese army. I get it. But these issues are real because the authoritarians are taking away your liberties. They're taking away your liberties so that they can spend money in your name to their crony capitalist investors. And it's not, and I'm not saying that where they started means where they ended. I mean, Bayer, the whole Germany connection in the 30s, they don't like to talk about it. But where they are today, they are just trying to make as much money as they can in the landscape where they exist. Not going to pillory any of them. So the hard, hard piece is to say, I want to live in a free country. Because if you want to live in a free country, you've got to hang up from your smartphone and do the hard work of looking out for your own selves. Asking the questions, why can't I take a readily available medicine that makes me feel better? Why can't I do that? Why can't I open my shop? Why can, you know, state employees sell liquor to everybody, Tom, Dick, and Harry, but we don't want them in a polling place all at once because that's dangerous? So that those are the things that we have to grab onto in this story and say, you know, where has it been moved to? Because it hasn't been taken away yet. It's still there. But each time you get a story of something, you know, this COVID whistleblower, you only have a whistleblower when you're to appear to have done something wrong, is burying this story in America's best interest. Seems like a fair comp. So that's where we find ourselves this morning, in this place of learning that the government has manipulated all of our decisions into, sure, lock us down, make us take tests every 3 months, make us walk around with a passport, just keep anyone else from dying. And, of course, we know that's not going to happen, because what's the number one biological outcome of birth? It's death. 100% of all the people born are going to die. And that's the hard thing to grasp onto, is that we, because you're gaslit, oh, the other countries don't have all these freedoms. And these other countries are bankrupt because they're trying to maintain a police state. Armed guards on every street corner. Where are your papers? Not joking. All because Tony lied and people died. But we can get it back. I truly believe that, because the stuff that made this country is all still there. They haven't had the guts yet to vote it out and put it in glass somewhere at some museum. And it's not easy. Because it's daunting. You don't want somebody sneezing on you and you get grievously ill. This text message comes in from Margaret. Says, Joe, what difference at this point does it make? It was a virus and it could kill people. But for all the people, and this is another irony in this, for all the people with zeal to know what was happening at Epstein Island and who was there, if we devoted half of our energy to that and not to the U.S. questions of this whistleblower, which is important nonetheless, but prioritizing is something that we've been doing very badly lately, and it's like we're chasing a tail. And we need to get back into control of the narrative, which is asking why, investigating, pushing as hard as we can to make sure that when somebody says you can't treat sick people with medicine.
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4: ABC News, I'm Chuck Sievertson. From 101 Talks to a state banquet, President Trump thanking China's president during his visit today.
5: It was a fantastic day. And in particular, I want to thank President Xi, my friend, for this magnificent welcome.
4: President Xi Jinping speaking through a translator.
6: We both believe that the China-U.S. relationship is the most important bilateral relationship in the world.
4: But earlier, warning that differences over Taiwan had the potential to bring the two countries into conflict. A ship anchored near the Strait of Hormuz has reportedly been seized and now sailing toward Iran. That from British military officials. It isn't clear who took the ship. Russia keeping up its air attacks on Ukraine, at least four killed and dozens hurt in the capital of Kyiv. Nearly 100 people have been killed in dust storms, heavy rain and lightning strikes in northern India. Storms like that common ahead of the monsoons. This is ABC News.
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11: I'm Peter Killeen with your KFKA local news. Friday, May 8th, detectives with the Greeley Police Department's Internet Crimes Against Children Unit arrested 44-year-old Nathan Burton following an investigation into sexual exploitation of children. The arrest followed an investigation initiated by several cyber tips alleging Burton was in possession of child sexual abuse material. Greeley Police secured search warrants for locations in Greeley and Fort Collins. Burton arrested on 56 felony charges related to the case. Detectives are concerned there may be additional victims. The southeast corner of Bittersweet Park will be packed late Saturday as the annual Armed Forces Day ceremony will honor those currently serving across all six branches of the U.S. military. The Greeley Tribune reporting the ceremony will run from 11 a.m. to noon at the Weld County Veterans Memorial. Northern Colorado's Voice, 103.1 and 1310 KFKA, and online at 1310KFKA.com.
12: I'm Channel 2 Pinpoint Weather meteorologist Alden German. Overnight, mostly cloudy skies. Maybe a chance to see a stray thunderstorm. Temperatures fall to the low 50s. Another warm day Thursday, partly sunny, highs in the upper 80s and breezy.
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9: Traffic around northern Colorado here on a Thursday.
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9: Thanks, Brian. On a Thursday morning, everything is looking good around northern Colorado. No issues that I'm seeing out there right now. 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
9: The time. Good Thursday morning. Ladies and gentlemen, it is over. The Colorado Avalanche with a gentleman's sweep of the Minnesota Wild last night. And literally, the good, the bad, and the ugly all combined into one game.
18: I have never been more disgusted with the Colorado Avalanche than I was in the first period last night. I was just beyond frustrated. I was sick to my stomach. I'm like, who are these guys? I have never seen them look worse. It's like they were standing still. That was not the Colorado Avalanche. I was just wanted to puke, and I thought, oh, not only is this tonight, this could linger. You know, this goes back to Minnesota then, and all bets are off on a game seven. They were putrid.
9: Yes,
18: and
9: they
18: in.
9: Were. And in. And
18: yeah,
9: in.
18: No, that was that not like the worst period you've seen all year from that team?
9: You know what it looked like was a team that said to themselves the same thing we said about them yesterday. There's not a team in this league that can beat us three games in a row. That's what it looked like. It looked like a team that said, okay, we can have an off night. It's like they were going to treat themselves to an off night in that first period. Mackenzie Blackwood was bad. I know Jared Bednar came out and said, hey, you know, if that's a regular season game, I leave him in there.
18: Which I do believe.
9: Nobody was playing with an ounce of energy, you said, in front of him. But he was letting in some really soft goals. And don't forget, you know, they had one called back. Minnesota had one
18: called back for a
9: hand, hand goal or hand pass, whatever you want to call it.
18: So glad you called it that.
9: The puck hit his hand, he threw I don't know, but they had it waved off. You know, I'm sitting there, and I was, I had family members over, and it's funny just that aspect of it. I'm looking at my cousin who I grew up with, and now we've got four kids in the room with us. You know, they've had two, we've had two, and I'm like, well, this is wild, and. they've got two little boys, and Tate's like right in between them, and he didn't know which one to play with out there. But they're running around, right? There's tractors everywhere, and the game's on in the background. I'm like, what are we doing? I'm like, enjoy. And finally, the husband's like, you want to go sit over here? You know? And why? And I'm like, thank you. Yes, I would very much like that.
18: Yes,
9: and,
18: I would.
9: And so, yeah, I mean, it was, I thought it was over. To be completely honest, open, and transparent to everyone, unless you're Brady Hull. If Brady Hull is listening, I watched every second of this game. Open, honesty, transparent. I finished watching Remarkably Bright Creatures during the second period. I did not see the second period of this game.
18: The second period was bad. I got to just over 6 minutes left, and we're still down by two goals, and I went,
9: Oh, no. In the game?
18: Yes. I said, I don't. I said, we're not going to win. I don't need to see that. And then I flip over and I start watching a show with my wife. And my phone starts going crazy from our text thread. And there's a dude down the hall going, my body happy again. Yeah. And I went, what? And then I checked 3-2.
9: Mm-hmm.
18: And I said, oh, they got it a little closer. Went back to my show, started watching it, looked down. Holy crap.
9: Yeah, that's a... That's
18: we
9: a,
18: have tied the game.
9: Yeah,
18: so then I flip over. It was right after McKinnon had hit the game tire, where they were still celebrating, and then hung on there. But because I left, we came back.
9: Okay, okay.
18: They felt
9: Did
18: something
9: you watch
18: was
9: overtime?
18: Wrong. Oh, absolutely.
9: Okay.
18: No. I came
9: so
18: back
9: good.
18: In.
9: Okay, we're
18: no,
9: good.
18: No. I came back in. I left with about 6 minutes to go, and we were still down two. And I was just, I was frustrated. I was sad, you know, all of those things. And I'm going, well, Friday night will be a party. You know, I'm thinking
9: right.
18: There'll be a game. We'll get that. And, yeah.
9: So you left and I joined and it was the juju that they needed.
18: It's exactly what we needed. And then we all gathered for overtime for
9: yeah.
18: what happened then.
9: Just a couple of things. I thought that so we call Tegan's comfy spot the nice little area right where her head rests right above my belly.
18: Yes.
9: And it's just, she is the most comfortable right in that spot.
18: Right, is that the three hole?
9: She just lays right there, dude. And that first one goes in, and it's 3-2. And I just did the fist pump. Nobody moved. I didn't move. You know, Tate's getting put down to sleep. I just fist bump in the air, silent fist bump. When that next one went in, I about lost my daughter.
18: dangerous to hold young children during sporting events.
9: You've seen Kung Fu Panda, right?
18: Yes.
9: You've seen Poe do the belly bump skadoosh. That's kind of what I accidentally did to Tegan last night when that next one went in. And I grabbed her instantly because it was just a holy crap. That shot.
18: That's ridiculous.
9: He made... And somebody put it side by side with the one he missed in the
18: from
9: gold
18: Canada,
9: medal game.
18: I saw that. I mean, it is nearly the same shot.
9: And he said one of these went in and one of these missed. And in the gold medal game, it was an empty net on that side. And in the one that he made, Brian, he had maybe a 6x6 window to go above Wahlstedt's head on his right shoulder, and he hit it. And Nathan McKinnon is a freak. He is a lunatic in all the right ways.
18: Yes.
9: That dude, like, and I love the TNT crew. I wish ESPN didn't have a single game.
18: I'm bummed that they do. Yeah, their coverage compared to TNT is night and day.
9: Paul
18: man.
9: Bissonnette, I love Biz
18: I
9: on there,
18: do.
9: Dude.
18: I do. He's fun.
9: He is
18: fun.
9: An idiot. I mean, he's just a straight-up idiot.
18: Yes.
9: But when he, you know, they go into the intermission before overtime, and he's barking like a dog because Nate Dogg did that, and he's like, I just woke up everybody who has a dog in the house. Like,
18: he was making me laugh. Those are the kind of guys that make me want to hang out with hockey guys.
9: Mm-hmm.
18: You know, because there's a type.
9: Yeah.
18: It's them. Now, when it gets to ESPN, is that where Messier is and those guys?
9: Yeah.
18: Messier
9: PK
18: drives
9: Subban.
18: Me crazy.
9: Yeah. Yeah.
18: Messier hates the Avalanche.
9: Yeah, dude.
18: It comes pouring through everything he does.
9: Yeah, it's
18: He
9: terrible.
18: Can't stand him. It's just, unless they're affiliated with Wayne Gretzky, he doesn't want anything to do with it. He thinks it's just... lower level.
9: Correct, dude. And TNT, I don't know if you watch. I watched the post game. McKinnon got interviewed by the TNT panel. And did you see the video? I think this was while I was out. The video of McKinnon in Minnesota swimming in the pool with a snorkeling mask on and flippers.
18: No.
9: He was in the pool outside of Minnesota swimming with a snorkel and flippers on in the pool. And it went viral because they're like, what a lunatic. What is he doing? And so Nate Dogg comes in for the interview with TNT, and Paul Bissonnette, Biz, has a snorkel on his head.
18: Oh, no.
9: And Nathan sees him, and he goes, and Paul asks it like a genuine hockey question. He's serious with the question, but it looks like an idiot. And Nathan goes, next question, preferably by somebody different. And he like they just Biz has that relationship with it. So good. This is the best. I mean, I was hoping this was going to be the case. I said it was the good, the bad, and the ugly. The bad was that first period.
18: Oh, that was just disgusting.
9: The ugly is Cale Makar. and his injury. I know he came back in this game, but something does not look right with Cale Makar. That's why I was like, it's vitally important that they get this done so we have the rest. Now let's hope Anaheim evens the series up tonight.
18: Really want Anaheim to win.
9: Against Vegas and push that thing to a seven. And then the good, of course, was the win. It was great. So we have the compilation of the TNT calls.
18: Yeah.
9: Is this of all the goals? Or?
18: Yeah, I mean, everything. This takes you. This is the game.
9: Okay, TNT. Who's the broadcaster?
18: It's Kenny Albert.
9: Kenny Albert. Yeah. I thought he was. I love Kenny Albert on hockey.
18: Kenny
9: calls.
18: Kenny does a great job. Yep. The whole crew there.
9: Yep.
18: Is very, very good. I'll still take our home.
9: Sure.
18: I mean, that just gives it a different vibe. But you want to hear this now?
9: Yeah, let's do it. Here's Kenny Albert and TNT with all of the goal calls from last night.
19: Blackwood. Now Boldy into the slot, score! Johansson, just 34 seconds in. Puck is cleared out by Kaprizov, carried across by Sturm. Sturm towards the net, and the redirect, they score!
20: Eighth shift in the game so far for Boldy. That looked like it was offside.
19: And now Sturm, flies it across, 3-0!
20: Well, let them know, not going to blow the whistle.
19: Here's Burns out of the right point. Now Waugh. Back out for Devontae. Out to the point for Burns. A pass that comes to Natchez. Six Davis on the ice for the Avs. Here's McKinnon shooting. He scores!
18: That's just beautiful, isn't it?
9: Kenny Albert was great there, too. The score on the last one. And it's Brett freaking Kulak that scores the over. That guy.
18: I didn't know he was an Avalanche.
9: We traded for him at the deadline. That's who we sent Samuel Girard for to Pittsburgh.
18: Oh, okay. Okay.
9: Brett Kulak played 25-plus games for three different teams this year. 25-plus games for three different teams. He was started in Edmonton, got traded to Pittsburgh, and then got traded to Colorado. And in Game 5 in overtime, he has the overtime winner. His first goal in 44 games that Brett Kulak had scored.
18: And he sends us to the Western Conference Final.
9: He sends us to the Western
18: Conference. You want to hear the radio call of that?
9: Oh, we got McGahee? Yeah. Yes. I have not heard this yet. This is Connor McGahee, Altitude Sports Radio, on the call for the overtime winner last night.
21: Boards, it's Natchez. Natchez towards the net, wants the wraparound. Natchez, far circle, Natchez. One-timer, Kulak! He scores! And you don't have to go home, but you can't stay here because this series is over! Brett Kulak with a bomb, his first overtime winner in his career, and the Colorado Avalanche are steaming right in to the Western Conference Final for the first time since 2022.
18: If that does not pump you up, seriously, the radio call of hockey is incredible, but boy, the guys who call our games are just the best.
9: McGahee is incredible. I mean, he is just incredible. And at some point this morning, I'll send it over to you, Brian, see if we can get it. But his call of the McKinnon game-tying goal.
18: Yeah, I'm wondering if I think I may have found it. I've just got to make sure during the break that it's the right one. I've got about five of them pulled up. Want to make sure I've got the right audio, or I can listen right now.
9: Yeah, the amount of calls that he has, and McGahee has, he's got a different call for every single Avs player. We're up all night to get Lecky for Arturi Lehkonen. Captain, my captain, when Landeskog scores. And he's got an incredible one with Nathan MacKinnon with the game tying goal with an empty net for the Colorado Avalanche. They were down 3-2, empty net, and that puck finds Nathan MacKinnon and his call. Connor McGahee, was that the right one?
18: I think it is.
9: Okay, all right. Let's
18: we'll find out.
9: If it's a McGahee call, I don't even care. I'd love to hear this guy's call.
18: I don't even know that for sure, but let's hear.
9: Okay, let's take a listen.
19: Out to the point for Burns. The Paulson comes to Natchez. Six Davis on the ice for the Avs. Here's MacKinnon shooting. He scores! He scores! The Avalanche tie the game at three.
9: That's
18: Kenny Albert. All right.
9: I'll
18: find it.
9: Yeah, oh, we're good, man. But yeah. What an electric night. Like, this is, I love this so much for the Colorado Avalanche. And I love it so much for the whoever plays the goal horn at Ball Arena, because they didn't have anything to do for the first period and a half. They were just watching Minnesota score over and over and over again. And then finally, when MacKinnon scored, you heard it in the background there. They went a little over the top of that goal horn, and I absolutely love it. But as Brian said, the Avs are on to the Western Conference Finals, and McGahee said first time since 2022, we're now 8 wins away.
18: I'm just elated, and it makes me really intrigued by tonight's game.
9: Oh yeah,
18: you know, absolutely. now I am so wanting to watch what I hope are 2 more games.
9: Yes.
18: In that series, as you mentioned earlier, really, really cheering against Vegas tonight.
9: Yeah, me too.
18: We want to stretch this thing out.
9: My wife asked me last night, who are you rooting for? Who do you want the Avs to have in the Western Conference Finals? And I said, I'm conflicted because I like Anaheim. I do like Anaheim. They're a really young, fun, up-and-coming team. I actually watched quite a bit of them this year because they're always the 8:30 game.
18: Oh, yeah. Yeah, West Coast, you can, yep.
9: And so I watch a lot of them, and they have some really fun young talent. It's a likable team. They like to get up and down the ice. They score a lot of goals. They're fun. So I said, I wouldn't mind seeing them, get to one more round, and then the Avs beat them. And I said, but I hate Vegas, and I don't think anyone's beating the Avs this year, and I wouldn't mind Vegas being eliminated.
18: No.
9: At the hands of the Colorado Avalanche. So I don't care. Bring them either on.
18: Absolutely, I would take either of them. But if you give me a preference, I would rather play the Ducks. Just out of a fan, I'd rather watch the Avalanche and the Ducks than the Avalanche and the Knights.
9: Agree. But I think my hatred for
18: Vegas. But it's because
9: Vegas,
18: I hate Vegas.
9: And I think my hatred for Vegas, I don't care if it's a 1-1, 1-0 type of a game and it's a lot of nasty hits and stuff like that. I think my hatred for Vegas will carry me through the quote-unquote boring parts of hockey.
18: I just think that as a series, Vegas is not exciting to watch.
9: Mm-mm.
18: For me, it's that it's ugly hockey.
9: It is.
18: And that doesn't mean it's not effective. It obviously is. But it's ugly, and it can be frustrating. I just think the Ducks and the Wild
9: would be so fun.
18: One of those that the experts will be saying, oh, there's going to be so much scoring and all that. It'll probably
9: be 1-0.
18: Yep.
9: Yep, correct. Yep. What a win. Colorado Avalanche go to the Western Conference Finals for the first time since 2022. They clinch on home ice. They end a series on home ice for the first time since 2008 against the Minnesota Wild. So it had been 18-odd years. Good math by you yesterday on the whole show, by the way, on that. I was listening to that.
18: Thank you very much.
9: 18 years the Avs had gone since they'd clinched a series on home ice. They get it done last night. Just spectacular. Fun show today here on a Thursday. Martin Land going to join us for the 7 o'clock hour. We'll get an update on the Catalyst Cascadia project and also a Colorado Eagles update.
18: Yeah,
9: as well,
18: absolutely.
9: They are now in the conference finals in the AHL.
18: It's not just the Avs. Their feeder is doing it too.
9: Yes, they are. And so they advanced on Saturday. They got the win, and now they're going to be taking on the Firebirds. I can forget where the Firebirds are from, but Martin will fill us in on all that. Yeah, I've got some family members that have season tickets over there.
18: I think we all do. Everybody's got somebody who's got season tickets,
9: and they've been going to all those games. So we'll have Martin Land. We'll get an update on Catalyst Cascadia. We'll also talk some Colorado Eagles. Miles Blumhardt will join us at 8:30 this morning. We'll have Smash Your Trash and a whole lot of fun along the way. 6:24 the time now. We'll come back with a right hand construction poll question next.
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0: Sure was.
1: Dude, it was hot this morning.
0: Yeah, it did not cool down last night. I mean, it didn't feel like it anyway. I know we got down into the, what, around the 60s?
2: Yeah. No, but it was the first time I walked out. I'm like, oh, okay, it's already too warm outside. But there's a good cloud bank over to the west of us.
0: Saw that, morning, and I don't know that that really means anything.
2: I don't know.
0: We'll wait. Cody should be dropping his forecast here in a minute.
2: Absolutely. All right, it's time for our right-hand construction poll question. This one kind of inspired by Cody Wilson. Tell us a dad joke. And that is, well, if it was inspired by Cody, it would be tell us a bad joke. We're asking for tell us a dad joke. Okay, we want to hear a dad joke, not a bad joke. Why did the golfer wear two pairs of pants?
0: Because he got a hole in one.
2: In case he got a hole in one.
0: Yeah.
2: Now, have you ever noticed when a group of geese fly over and they're flying in that V?
0: Yes.
2: You've seen how they do that. Now, have you ever noticed that one side's longer than the other?
0: Certainly have.
2: Do you know why that is?
0: They're poor.
2: There's more geese on that side.
0: Okay. I knew that. I was just...
2: I know you did.
0: Yeah.
2: I know you did. I appreciate you playing
0: along. I think everybody did.
2: That one, I like that one a lot. I like that one a lot. Hit me with one.
0: What do you get when you cross an elephant and a rhino?
2: What?
0: Elephino.
2: You ever seen an elephant hiding in a tree?
0: They're pretty good.
2: You have you?
0: No.
2: That's because they're really effing good at
0: it. That's what Do you know why they call it a chicken coop?
2: Why?
0: You know why a chicken coop has...
2: You screwed it up.
0: Yeah. You know why a chicken coop has two doors?
2: Why?
0: Because if it had four, it'd be a sedan.
2: I hadn't heard that one before. It's so dumb. Samantha, why couldn't the T-Rex do push-ups?
0: Little arms.
2: Because he's extinct. Antonio, how did the hamburger introduce his girlfriend?
0: Meat patty.
2: Yep, that is correct.
0: I do love that one very much.
2: Jamie, why did the cowboy buy a dachshund?
0: I don't know.
2: To get along, little doggy.
0: This is what we want.
2: David, how does a tree get on the internet?
0: I don't know.
2: It logs in.
0: These are awesome.
2: Craig, why can't you hear a pterodactyl go to the bathroom?
0: I don't know.
2: Because the P is silent.
0: Cody is going to read this and have a year's worth of material.
2: Yeah, we've got the next week covered for him already.
0: We certainly do.
2: Oh, that was good.
0: Keep those coming in.
2: All right, let's...
0: you want to catch a break and then grab Lonnie on the other side?
2: Yeah, let's do that.
0: Little afraid of what he's got.
2: Me too.
0: All right.
2: So tell us a dad joke. That is our right-hand construction poll, our right-hand construction request today. Okay. Tell us a dad joke. 6:34 the time. 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
2: Time, tell us a dad joke. At one point this morning, later on in the show, when everything gets, when we get more of these in, they're flying in this morning. That's we're going to go through and judge them. We're going to go through and score them, Brian.
0: Oh, wow.
2: And we're going to leave our scores for everybody. Here's GNR Farms. Who built King Arthur's round table?
0: King Arthur.
2: Circumference.
0: That's freaking awesome.
2: So stupid.
0: This is going to be the best day ever.
2: Cody texting in. This is not Cody Wilson. Cody okay. texting in. What's dad's favorite vegetable?
0: I have no idea.
2: Peas and quiet.
0: Thought it was peas and bourbon.
2: Krista, why did the foot go to school?
0: I don't know.
2: To become totally smart.
0: Ooh.
2: Yeah.
0: That's a Cody one.
2: Mm-hmm.
0: Yeah.
2: That also could have been some on the delivery. Let's go to the Clearwater Products could hotline. Have been. We've got the Lonster up there. I'm terrified of this. Lonnie, good morning, buddy. How are you?
9: Hey, good morning. How's everybody doing?
0: We are avalanche crazy today.
9: Oh, wasn't that incredible or what? I thought that thing was over with last night.
0: Oh, I gave up. 6 minute mark. I thought, no way. Can we come back 3-1? They just weren't playing right. What a feeling, though, at the end of that game. And still this morning, Lonnie.
9: Oh, really? And then how about the Rockies?
2: Yeah.
0: 10-4, good buddy.
2: Yeah. We're at 17 wins. We're 13 away. 17 wins for the Rockies, going for a series win today at 10:35.
0: I like morning
2: this
0: games.
2: This morning. So,
9: oh,
2: yeah.
9: I do, too. There is nothing like a early morning baseball.
0: Yeah, seriously, these East Coast swings, when you can, travel day, I always enjoy, as somebody who works from the hours we do, when you get done to have that, and then also today the PGA or the golf tournament gets going too. Lonnie, you got a dad joke for us? You got a joke? I know you do.
2: Come on, Lonnie. Lonnie's more of a crowd work comedian.
9: What did the donut say when he had a hole in it?
0: What?
9: My donut's got a hole in it.
0: Turn in your cards. We have a bingo.
2: That's so
0: that
2: bad.
0: Is so awful. It is great. Oh, my goodness. Yes.
2: Oh. Good work, hey. Lonnie. Your work here is done, my good friend.
0: You are the king.
9: I just made that up.
0: No way. I remember Don Rickles.
2: Lonster, thanks for the call, buddy.
9: Hey, you guys have a good day.
0: You too, Lonnie. We'll see you.
2: I knew because he didn't have one.
0: I knew
2: and
0: he
2: you
0: didn't.
2: You forced him into one.
0: I had
2: he
0: no
2: said,
0: idea.
2: What did the donut say when it had a hole in it? I'm like, I cannot wait to find out. I can't wait.
0: I got a hole in me.
2: Hey, I've got a hole in me.
0: Go ahead, share that one with your friends this morning. Oh, God, I got permagrin. It's like somebody slipped me something.
2: Chad, what do you call a fish with no eyes? Yeah, that is correct. Travis, new guy, big day for him, I'm assuming, with this poll question. Do you know why seagulls don't fly over bays?
0: Because then they'd be bagels.
2: That's dumb.
0: That's pretty good, though.
2: Eastside Chris, let me make sure this one's good. When you pull up to a railroad crossing, tell your kids a train must have gone by. He left his tracks.
0: These are so great. Tate, Tegan.
2: Yeah.
0: Just a warning.
2: They're in trouble. They are. 6:41 the time. Now we're going to find out what date is. Am I up on celebrity birthdays?
0: Yeah, you are.
2: Up on celebrity birthdays, so that'll be quick.
0: Yep.
2: Let's get to the KFK News and Sports Center.
10: I'm Peter Killeen with your KFKA local news. The end of the Colorado legislative session came Wednesday with no major last-minute deals and no major standoffs on pivotal policies. Denver Post reporting lawmakers in the House and Senate plugged away with some final formal votes in between lengthy and teary tributes to members who are term-limited or otherwise not returning to the Capitol. Northern Water developing a management plan to deal with low levels of uranium discovered in the granite used to construct Chimney Hollow Reservoir. Representatives of the agency told the Larimer County Commissioners during a work session this week. It's a first step in getting water from the storage facility safely flowing to consumers. According to the Greeley Tribune, a partial fill of the reservoir last month, less than 2% of total capacity, will give the agency a real-world opportunity to test uranium levels there. Northern Colorado's Voice, 103.1 and 1310 KFKA, and online at 1310KFKA.com.
11: I'm Channel 2 Pinpoint Weather meteorologist Alden German. Overnight, mostly cloudy skies. Maybe a chance to see a stray thunderstorm. Temperatures fall to the low 50s. Another warm day Thursday, partly sunny, highs in the upper 80s and breezy.
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0: Guess what day it is?
1: It is Thursday, May 14th.
2: Yay.
1: I'm glad I got the Thursday portion right.
2: That was pretty good, Tanner.
1: The word of the day, Brian Gary,
2: is hornswoggle.
1: No.
2: I like that one.
1: I gotta get the pronunciation pulled up on this.
2: Laminate.
1: Nope. Imbroglio. It's a formal word that refers to a complex dispute or argument.
2: Well, obviously we trashed that one.
1: Yeah.
2: Once you cannot pronounce the word,
1: yeah,
2: it's out.
1: Yeah, it's imbroglio.
2: And it means imbroglio. What again?
1: A word that refers to a complex dispute or argument.
2: Oh, we haven't had any of those around here.
1: We'll be discussing the imbroglio with Martin Lind coming up in the 7 o'clock.
2: Okay,
1: hour.
2: I guess maybe there's... No. I've been always looking... How else would you describe this situation? I got a word.
1: All the Tribune writers, they're great at what they do, but they've got a thesaurus pulled up for...
2: Imbroglio, hey.
1: Correct. It's National Dance Like a Chicken Day today.
2: Absolutely. When I would do my Habba Jeeba shows, we would take a break for the chicken dance and get the whole crowd to stand up and do it. Because there's something therapeutic about doing the chicken dance. And it's something cool about seeing a couple thousand people on their feet doing the chicken dance.
1: It's National Buttermilk Biscuit Day today as well.
2: Hell to the yes. I love a good biscuit. Really do.
1: Yeah.
2: Biscuits and gravy or just a straight-up biscuit?
1: Mm. I haven't had biscuits and gravy in forever.
2: I have not either.
1: Very good. Okay, what's the over-under on the celebrity birthday? Were you able to get through these? We were discussing Busch Light Apple during the commercial break.
2: Yes, we were.
1: And I don't know if any of our listeners are enthusiasts of Busch Light Apple, but when I heard they were coming out, I bought 10 cases of it. Because it's a limited time product, and now I'm getting hit up about resell options on the Busch Light Apple.
2: So I hear you're the guy.
1: Yeah, apparently I am the guy for yes, I'm the underground Busch Light Apple dealer.
2: You got to have a huge trench coat.
1: Yeah,
2: you know.
1: Correct.
2: Celebrity
1: is that
2: birthday.
1: A 30 rack of Busch Light Apple. You just excited to see me?
2: Exactly. Actually, it's a 6-pack.
1: Okay, you got what's the line today, B-Rod?
2: I don't know, 4.5.
1: I was trying to wait to give you some time to look at that, but
2: yeah, I was looking at it, but retained absolutely nothing. You ever do that? You just scroll through something and then
1: never once.
2: Really,
1: all the time.
2: I know that
1: all the time.
2: All right, here we go. Okay. George Lucas.
1: Yeah, the Star Wars creator. Right?
2: Yep, he is 82 today. You keeping track of your score?
1: Yes, sir.
2: Tim Roth.
1: No.
2: He's a director, actor. You would recognize him the minute you see him. He was in Peaky Blinders. I believe he was one of the apes in the Planet of the Apes stuff. Very famous actor, 65 today. Cate Blanchett.
1: Yeah, she's an actress.
2: Yes, she is.
1: Yeah, I'm not going to be able to tell you what she's in.
2: I know you won't, but I'll give it to you.
1: A number of rom-coms. How about that?
2: All right, we'll give you that. She's 57. Sofia Coppola.
1: No.
2: Director, filmmaker, and Francis Ford's daughter,
1: I believe.
2: Yeah.
1: I thought that was just the wine.
2: Dan Auerbach.
1: I really did.
2: He does have good wine.
1: Yeah.
2: Francis Ford Coppola's wines are great.
1: Dan Auerbach?
2: Auerbach, yeah.
1: Auerbach?
2: He's with the Black Keys.
1: Okay,
2: all right. Amber Tamblyn.
1: No.
2: She's an actress, 43 today. Who else? Miranda Cosgrove.
1: Yep. iCarly.
2: She is 33 today. Voiced Margot in Despicable Me. Fun fact.
1: Yeah.
2: All right, there you go.
1: Did I tell you I showed Tate Despicable Me for the first time?
2: No.
1: Yeah, he was having a rough Saturday morning. And we've been doing, like, no TV, and we looked at him, and, like, the eye doctor said 2. I'm like, he's close to 2 right now. And he sat down, and he when the scene comes on, when Gru's walking, and he's like, I'm having a bad, bad day. Tate just starts bobbing his head. I'm like, yeah, you could relate to that right now, little buddy, couldn't you?
2: Yeah.
1: Stop screaming, please, and thank you.
2: This parenting moment brought to you by...
1: Yeah. Yep.
2: Trojan.
1: Yeah. Yeah. Okay, I'm at 3. I need 2 more.
2: Okay. Robert Zemeckis.
1: He's in a band, isn't he?
2: No, he's the director of Forrest Gump, Back to the Future.
1: Ow.
2: David Byrne.
1: Do I know this? Should I know this one? Is he? He's not.
2: What you're thinking.
1: Well, I was gonna say band. He's in the music world.
2: Yep.
1: But then I started thinking that he might be a country artist, but I don't think he is. I think he's in the rock and roll world, and I think he is with Def Leppard.
2: Do you want a clue?
1: Yeah.
2: Fa fa fa fa fa fa fa fa.
1: The Rolling Stones.
2: Talking Heads. Oh, little psycho killer couldn't even help you there yet.
1: Psycho killer. I'm not a big Talking Heads
2: Didn't
1: fan.
2: Say you were a fan, but I thought you would know and should have known. Ian Astbury.
1: No.
2: Lead singer of The Cult. CC DeVille.
1: No.
2: Guitarist from Poison. I would be rocking
1: it
2: today. Mike Inez of Alice in Chains is 60 today. Fabrice Morvan.
1: No.
2: He was one of the fakers from Milli Vanilli. Is 60 today. Rafael Sadig.
1: No.
2: From Tony. Danny Wood.
1: No.
2: Danny Wood, New Kids on the Block.
1: No,
2: 57 today. No, that ain't going to help you. Henry Garza.
1: No.
2: Los Lonely Boys. 48 today. We already got him, Michael. It's looking bad for you, Tanner. What do you need?
1: Two.
2: You need two?
1: Mm-hmm.
2: You're not going to get it. Mark Zuckerberg.
1: Yeah, he's an alien.
2: He is. That is correct. You get two for that one.
1: This is the first. Is that it?
2: Yeah, it's done.
1: Okay.
2: We have gone back and forth and back and forth. And Fridays, it's always Susan and I
1: this
2: anyway,
1: is
2: kind
1: the
2: of an exhibition.
1: Week. That we've, none of us, neither of us have won one.
2: Yeah, we always have control for a while, but this is, this has been the worst.
1: In the last 2 days, we both come up a half short.
2: Yeah.
1: We both missed it by a half.
2: Which tells us the lines are pretty good.
1: Yeah, we're just underperforming. We're underachieving right now.
2: That's highly unusual.
1: let's see, there was
2: got
1: a couple.
2: Birthdays?
1: I thought I did, but let me look. Hold. You guys mean so much to me.
2: Hey,
1: the people
2: yes,
1: I'm about to say.
2: Exactly. And this is, we sent you a card.
1: Yeah. Yeah. It got lost
2: in
1: the mail.
2: It should be there, but I got nobody.
1: I thought I had one, but maybe I don't.
2: If he did, happy birthday.
1: Yeah.
2: And he knows you, so you win.
1: Yeah. Happy birthday to you. It's a great day. Yeah. I hope you enjoyed. 6:54 the time. Now let's get to the Daybreak Market Report.
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4: Thursday morning, I'm Wayne Nordlund. As we look to the cattle markets here today at midweek, it was a painful start of the week, no doubt, but the live cattle contracts regained their momentum yesterday. After the futures closing bell, the excitement also continued in the cash arena as some sales began to be reported in the north, actually sharply higher than last week. Prices for that northern trade, $7 higher than the previous week at $410. As for some prices in Nebraska, there was a report at $415. For the live cash deals, a few trades surfacing yesterday in Kansas at $265, but the early in the week trade was about $3 higher in the south, averaging around $260. Regardless of that, we are seeing a higher trend, no doubt, in cash cattle land, and that will definitely help support the fundamentals of the market here on this Thursday. But yesterday, we saw those August live cattle up $5.40 at $246.47, October up $4.72 at $238.60. Feeders in August up $4.37 at the close at $360.92. September higher by $4.08 at $357.97. Box beef prices, on the other hand, were lower with the choice cuts down over $2 at $388.68. As for what steers have been bringing in our local livestock markets across the north, central, and western regions, USDA reports that the average weight of steers going through the ring were about 754 pounds late last week. That was about $2 to $8 higher, priced at $4.09 a pound.
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4: All three wheat futures were lower on Wednesday. The wheat market faced profit-taking after July KC futures touched $7.50 for the first time since August of 2023. Also, Tuesday's surprisingly low all-wheat production forecast in the U.S. of 1.56 billion bushels will be the primary bullish argument for the futures in the near term. In the overnight trade and into this morning at last check, we see now KC July wheat down 3 cents at $7.21, while July Minneapolis wheat in the red by just about a penny at $7.19. Chicago wheat, on the other hand, finding just a little bit of support. July contracts up a penny at $6.76. On the corn end of things, we're seeing the July up a half a cent at 41, while July soybeans are down 3 cents at $12.25. And finally, out in Portland yesterday, the 12 Pro Hard Red Winter Wheat was 6 cents softer at the close at $7.71. 14 Pro Dark Northern Spring Wheat down 4 at $7.79. I'm Lane Northland, Western Ag Network.
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0: 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You want to quickly score Cody's joke?
1: Yeah, I do.
0: Here
1: I do.
0: This morning?
1: Yeah, absolutely.
0: Okay, here's Cody Wilson's joke of the day. We're asking today for your dad jokes as well, which we'll get to throughout the course of the morning. Here's Cody's joke, scale of 1 to 10. My brother got a weird job at a zoo circumcising elephants. The pay wasn't great, but the tips were huge.
1: I think they're yelling Cody. Cody. That was
0: predictable. Give it a five. Give it a five.
1: You would, wouldn't you? Yeah. We're actually, it's more of a three.
0: Okay. Yes, yes, yes. Are you giving it? So we'll give it a 4 out of 10.
1: 4 out of 10.
0: 4 out of 10. All right, yeah. I got to get to Stickman's here because this one was hilarious as well.
1: Okay, what do you got?
0: Why'd the chicken cross the road?
1: I don't know.
0: To get to the idiot's house. He goes, okay, that's not funny. Part two. Knock, knock.
1: Who's there?
0: The chicken, you idiot.
1: Okay, not bad. Not bad.
0: Martin Lane is going to join us on the other side. You're listening to Good Morning NoCo.
1: We're really sorry.
2: 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Really?
3: ABC News, I'm Chuck Sievertson. After a full day in China, President Trump.
4: We had it. Extremely positive and productive conversations and meetings today.
3: Speaking at a state banquet in Beijing, he spoke with China's president about trade, fentanyl, and Iran. In the Middle East, a ship anchored near the Strait of Hormuz boarded and now apparently sailing toward Iran. No word on who seized it. Ukraine being bombarded by wave after wave of Russian air attacks. At least 5 people killed in the capital, Kyiv. More from ABC News Chief Foreign Correspondent Ian Pannell.
5: It was an unprecedented wave of attacks, and Ukrainian officials warning more could be on the way. Vladimir Putin, remember, last week hinting this war could be coming to an end. President Trump promising to stop the fighting. But these attacks sending a very different message.
3: An American doctor who was on the cruise ship where hantavirus broke out, now released from a biocontainment unit in Nebraska after testing negative. This is ABC News.
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8: I'm Peter Killeen with your KFKA local news. Northern Water developing a management plan to deal with low levels of uranium discovered in the granite used to construct Chimney Hollow Reservoir. Representatives of the agency told the Larimer County Commissioners during a work session this week. It's a first step in getting water from the storage facility safely flowing to consumers. According to the Greeley Tribune, a partial fill of the reservoir last month, less than 2% of total capacity, will give the agency a real-world opportunity to test uranium levels there. The end of the Colorado legislative session came Wednesday with no major last-minute deals and no major standoffs on pivotal policies. Denver Post reporting lawmakers in the House and Senate plugged away with some final formal votes in between lengthy and teary tributes to members who are term limited or otherwise not returning to the Capitol. Northern Colorado's Voice, 103.1 and 1310 KFKA, and online at 1310KFKA.com.
9: I'm Channel 2 Pinpoint Weather meteorologist Alden German. Overnight, mostly cloudy skies. Maybe a chance to see a stray thunderstorm. Temperatures fall to the low 50s. Another warm day Thursday, partly sunny, highs in the upper 80s and breezy.
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0: Traffic around Northern Colorado looking good this morning. I'm not seeing any accidents being reported by CDOT right now. I-25, Highway 85, Highway 34 all running okay here this morning. 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
0: Welcome back into the Aloe Fiber Studios. I'm Tanner Schwint, Brian Carey, my co-host, and we are joined by Martin Lind in the studio this morning. Martin, thanks for coming in this morning, my friend. Great time to be talking hockey, which we're going to do some of. How you doing, my friend?
14: I'm doing great. Good morning, boys.
1: Excited hey, good to see you, buddy.
0: Yeah, yeah, excited to have you in here this morning, my friend.
14: Yeah, listening to you guys on the way in, I was going, I want to trade jobs.
1: That's
14: all you guys do is tell stupid dad jokes and giggle.
1: Yeah, yeah. That's it's not everybody has this skill set, Mark.
14: No.
1: I worked hard avoiding education to get this, all right?
14: Yeah.
1: Okay.
0: And I wonder why I went and got a college degree, because I'm in the same spot he is right now. So that's what I wonder about.
14: Well, I've got 6 months of college, and that was enough for me.
1: Understand completely. Yeah, hey, let's start. We had a big Avalanche win last night.
14: Oh, my gosh. How great was that?
1: Incredible win. But in the meantime, Colorado Eagles were doing the same thing.
14: Monster win down in Coachella last night. And Pacific Division first game was last night. And, yeah, we've got a hot, hot goalie, Trent Miner, and he just set the record for most shutouts so far in a playoff. He's got 4 of them already. So
1: that's incredible. That's impressive.
0: And we've seen Miner up with the Avalanche. Some of the start of the year, he was up with the Colorado Avalanche when Blackwood was down with an injury.
14: Quote me, but I think he had a shutout in the NHL.
0: I wouldn't be shocked. Yep. I would not be shocked by that. But no. So the Eagles are in the AHL Conference Championship, correct?
14: Division.
0: Okay. Championship. Okay. Division championship.
14: Yep. So right we'll. Now. This is best of five, and then we're best of sevens after this series.
0: Okay. So. Rolling right along, the Coachella Firebirds.
14: That's right. Playing, they're right? The Kraken.
0: Okay.
14: Yeah, they're development for the Kraken, which is interesting because they had to go through Ontario, which was the development team for L.A.
0: Okay.
14: And the way the AHL works is when your parent team, the NHL, when you're in the playoffs – and they're in the playoffs, you become weaker every game because, for instance, they, you know, the Avs lose a defenseman. They're taking our best defenseman.
0: Yeah, right? That's A'shaun was up there, right?
14: Right, exactly. Yeah. So we're playing without him. And so we've got when the parent team goes out of the playoffs, they dump the guys down. And there's no more risk of transient players. So normally in the AHL, the stronger your parent team gets, the weaker you get.
0: Right.
14: But here we are with the Avs and the Eagles both roaring. It's pretty exciting. It's been 30 years since both affiliates have won cups.
0: Wow.
1: That's wild, and I would have never thought of that. But that, I mean, that totally makes sense.
14: Yeah, and so the Ontario was the Kings. Avs put them out, and then the Kraken didn't make the playoffs. So both of those teams are set rosters, and they're as strong as they're going to get.
0: Yeah.
14: Whereas every game that goes by, we could lose. Now what's kind of cool is we're not going to lose anybody because the Avs get a rest.
0: Right.
1: Yeah.
14: So we're going to kind of have a strong series right now.
0: Will A'shaun come back and play?
14: I hope so.
0: Yeah.
14: I hope so. I hope those greedy Avs don't keep him down there. which cup's more important? Come on.
0: Yeah, the Calder or the Stanley. Yeah.
14: That's right. That's
0: Let's get them both, man.
1: That be something? Has that been done?
14: Been 30 years.
0: 30 years.
1: 30 years?
14: Yeah. Yeah.
1: That's no kidding.
0: Incredible. And I know that this is the time of the year, too. I've got my aunt and an uncle. They own season tickets over there. And my parents aren't big sports people.
14: Right.
0: But they went over to an Eagles game with them. And now my dad will just randomly drop, how are the Eagles doing?
14: Oh,
0: yeah. And I love that, man, because it's that locality of it here in northern Colorado. And hopefully in the future, it's here in Greeley.
14: Right.
0: But let's talk a little bit about that, Martin.
14: Okay.
1: Do we have things to discuss?
0: We got the good fun stuff out of the way,
14: right.
0: Let's dive in. It's obviously been a couple of months. Where are we at right now, man?
14: Well, the old fable, elections have consequences.
0: Yeah.
14: That's what Greeley's dealing with right now. And, you know, again, this is Greeley's project. This isn't my project. We got to play with the crayons and kind of draw how it could happen. And then we happen to be the anchor tenant. But our core business is land development. And so we were enticed and retained by Greeley to be the developer of this. But this is Greeley's project. That election had devastating consequences. And, you know, to be very honest with you, the we call them the hater group. But the hater group, they knew that by taking the zoning that they were hoping it was a fatal flaw. It's not a fatal flaw. But with capitalistic projects, timing could be fatal, right? So the election was very expensive. It was probably $500,000 cost to Greeley. But then what happened was the financial institutions came in and said, hey, Greeley, we're not issuing bonds for this project because it looks as if there's no political will for this project. So it has a much higher umbrella of consequences to Greeley financially. And, the sad deal is, you know, everybody from Greeley, all of us Weld County lifers, we always hear the history of, oh, Greeley missed Budweiser, Greeley missed the interstate, Greeley this, Greeley that, Greeley's the tease, Greeley's the dusty, Greeley's the, you know. And this is just one more chapter in that painted, tainted, yucky history of why Greeley is sitting here. And it's the stepchild of Northern Colorado. And 2 years ago, John Gates and his you know, they have a galvanized council that did not want Greeley to be teased anymore. They didn't want Greeley to be the stepchild of Northern Colorado. And so they enticed and incubated this deal, and it was literally brilliant. It was going to regenerate and refocus the center of gravity of all entertainment for Northern Colorado.
0: Yeah.
14: And it was going to give Greeley this sense of pride. And you know, a $1 billion project doesn't go away. Developers go broke, buildings don't go broke, right? So, and the beauty of this one was it was a zero liability to the taxpayer, the way it was written.
0: Yeah.
14: So where it's at now is there's $100 million of Greeley's cash, mortgaging, fire stations, and I don't care.
0: Mm-hmm.
14: It's stuck. It's stuck in 100 acres next to a salvage yard. And so unless we get this project incubated and get it back up on its feet, This will be one of the biggest black marks in the history, really.
0: So you obviously live in this financial world with the bonds and stuff way more than we do. I think we've got a decent understanding.
14: Well, I don't go so far as that.
0: I think we've got a decent understanding, but I was told that there's two options if this doesn't get resolved for the city of Greeley. On the negative side, is either, you know, they have to start selling buildings. They don't, you know, to try and get that cash, because obviously Greeley's running at a deficit. We know about the budget cuts that are going on at the city of Greeley, or their credit rating is going to take a significant hit on that. Is that where we're at right now? Is that correct, Martin?
14: Well, I think on the actual credit rating, there's 1,000 little different matrices that are analyzed to understand what a true credit rating and how they rate cities, AA, AAA, whatever. So I don't think the credit rating itself is probably as much at risk as the actual reality of $100 million that they got to pay back.
0: Right.
14: They have no choice. So they have $100 million, and if the project fails and stops, they have that $100 million stranded, and they've got to amortize that loan where they didn't. Like June 6th, they were getting that money back.
0: Right.
14: Right? If that bond...
0: It's May 14th now.
14: I know, right? Three weeks.
1: Yeah.
14: They were getting their money back, and then they could have redeployed that money back downtown.
0: Mm-hmm.
14: So, but, you know, my whole career hasn't been easy, right? And it's not the path that we wanted, but this path could be better, maybe. Interest rates could be coming down for the bonds, which will make them better. Greeley needs to find a partner. That's the bottom line, is Greeley's going to have to find a partner if they want their $100 million back. And I don't know how the matrix of that is. We've got we're working full time on it. We're working hard with all the financial institutions. The project's got tremendous merit. It's incredible what it'll do for Northern Colorado, especially for Greeley, because Greeley gets to keep the property taxes and sales tax.
0: So what is going on the construction site right now?
14: It's so I was laughing. I drove by this morning. I wasn't laughing. I was almost crying. But I drove by it this morning.
1: It was an emotion.
14: Right.
1: Yes,
14: right.
1: It was an emotion.
0: That's what those are called. Yeah. Those are emotions.
14: In my industry, there's greenfield. That's where there's a farm, right? And you go out and you put a street and a farm, and that's called greenfield development. And then there's brownfield, which is something had happened there before, and it is no longer there. And it's a great example of that is Kodak Carestream property. Mm. You know, that was the largest building in Colorado, you know, when they built it, and it was a 3,000-acre campus originally, and then lastly, when it was finally transitioned, it was 500 acres of buildings, but it was all vacant, right? That's called brownfield, and it's probably got most brownfield back east have a lot of environmental issues and that. And I drove by today, and it's Yellowfield. That's a new one for me, but that's where you had a world-class project, and it got stopped by something, and now it's reseeded into grass.
0: So, obviously, you're still incurring, you know, fees, and I'm sure you guys had money out there. Where is your head right now? Because my thought was when this vote happened, I was wondering what the timeline was of when it was finally crap or get off the pot.
14: Right.
0: Where are we at in that timeline?
14: Okay, so we're enthusiastic to help Greeley battle this out. Like, we are 100% sleeves rolled up. We're doing everything we can. We've got staff working on it full time. There's two issues. One of them is the zoning.
0: Mm-hmm.
14: Okay, that's what was taken away February 24th. And then there's the financial merit of the city of Greeley to let Standard & Poor's and Wall Street trust them again. Right? Those are the two issues. The zoning... The city of Greeley can go back on their 100 acres and apply for a new zoning that would be different than the PUD was. And then the 1,000 acres around it, the baby that got thrown out with the bathwater, if you will, that's our property. And we're just going to wait. Well, I'm not going to go back in and ask for a rezone, because if the project doesn't go, I'm that disgruntled. I'm leaving, right? I'm going to do something else. And so... The zoning, though, is a very interesting deal. There is a case in Telluride called Kavanaugh versus Telluride. And if you hop on your AI app and say, hey, Mr. AI, what do you think is going to happen here? It'll tell you that it thinks the Supreme Court is going to rule that a PUD cannot be overturned by the voters, because right. It's an administrative decision. It is not legislative. And this thing's gone through a case, then appeal court, and now it's at the Supreme Court. It's been heard. It could come out tomorrow.
1: Really?
14: It has to come out between now and June. Because the Supreme Court goes into recess, so it has to be disclosed what their findings are in this case. And if that case turns around and the PUD is declared to be an administrative decision, then it goes right back to Weld County District Court and the election's overturned.
0: Yeah, that special election just turns into a waste of $500,000.
14: Technically, that's right, 100%. Yeah. And you know what's really sad is the people that were against this project knew that case had been heard. Their legal team was up to speed on the whole deal. And
0: weren't they associated with it?
14: I'm not sure the exact tangibility, but don't kid yourself. They knew exactly what they were doing. And,
0: yeah.
14: You know, to be very honest with you, so many people call me the next morning going, right on, I can't wait to see Hockey and Greeley. We got a yes. And I'm like, ugh, no.
0: Both sides seem to be pissed off about how that language of the ballot was.
14: Well, written. I would have traded them.
0: Yeah, and I think they would have traded. Yeah, like, it just made the most sense to have it the other way.
1: Yes.
0: Brian was using the no makes it go, you know, as we were talking about that.
14: But, you know, listen, that is just one more of the parade of horribles that was happening to us during that period.
0: Yeah.
14: But when you have $250,000 of hate money being spent on anything, it's hard to move forward.
0: We figured out who was spending that money?
14: You know, don't have anything tangible yet, but obviously everybody knows. There's a website out there now said it's called Who Cheated Greeley. It's getting a lot of traction. It's chronologically exactly correct of what happened, and it's pretty accurate. So
0: okay, we'll have to check that out.
14: Yeah, it's called Who Cheated Greeley.
1: I'm just curious if your thoughts, and both of you, that those in opposition that were so strongly fighting against it, were they fighting against the actual project, or were they trying to make a name for themselves?
14: You know, I don't know. Everybody has a different motivation. Sometimes people just feel like that's their social cause, is to protect the common peasant, if you will, from that dangerous government. Well, that's great and noble cause if you're honest and you're being truthful. But that entire campaign was full of deceit and lies. You know, one of the biggest ones was it's going to raise your taxes. You want to know what's going to raise their taxes?
1: Now.
14: Right now.
1: Yeah.
14: Absolutely. There was a firewall between the taxpayer of Greeley and the bonds, because there's an intermediary called Providence that was a nonprofit. That's where the bonds were. Greeley had what was called a moral obligation, which means if there's a deficit, we promise we're going to pay you, but they can't promise for the next elected people. So that's why the credit of Greeley is so at risk, because the underwriters of Wall Street are going, the city doesn't support that project. Even though there was only 20,000 people of the 120 that live here, that's the perception of Wall Street.
1: I think one of the things that like John Gates had talked about, the sense of pride of this, was that Greeley was protected.
0: Yeah.
1: In that sense, because nobody, as soon as you say raise your taxes, the ire goes up, people's back hair like cats are sticking straight up, you know, just that term. And this was to set up in a way where you would sit and go, how could they, you know, create something where it's not going to hit us, and it was.
0: And I don't know if you caught it, but the Greeley City Council is considering taking a tax increase to the ballot coming up in November.
1: Is it not inevitable at this situation?
0: Right, and that was my issue with it. There was just a fundamental lack of understanding of who was funneling in the money and of what the economic consequences of this are. And the scary part for, you know, obviously, we're just residents here in Weld County, Martin. Mm-hmm. Obviously, the scary part is for you. But this has created a whirlwind of other projects that are now in jeopardy. You're seeing 100%. More and more people that are trying to say that the commissioners, the Weld County commissioners, cheated the charter of Weld County, saying that they're overspending on the Justice Center. So now you've got a group activated to go do that. You've got a group activated to try and stop these AI data centers that are going through as well. I'm afraid that this was the one that just broke the dam. And so on top of everything else that's going on with yours, and obviously you got a lot more skin in this game than we do, that's what worries me as a Weld County resident, is that was just the tip of the iceberg with yours, Martin.
14: You obviously haven't been reading the propaganda. I have no skin in the game. Didn't you read that? That was our first battle cry, is the developers got no skin.
1: I was just reading the thing about the photos of you selling your soul to the devil, Martin.
14: No, that's right.
1: No, you saw those too.
14: I'm sure I was accused of that.
1: So, I'm sure.
14: But
1: we laugh.
14: That was part
1: you go
14: of.
1: Ahead,
14: so there's when you go into a campaign to try to kill something, number one, you have to, if the project's hard to critique, then you have to start demonizing the people.
0: Yeah.
14: Well, that's what they did. They demonized John Gates and his everybody on council that was for this. They do this innuendo, collusion, bribery, all this BS, right? And then they go after me and they call names and they accuse me of all these things and no skin. There's nobody has a larger investment in Greeley, Colorado than I do right now at risk, right? We had to go buy land because we don't make profit on the project. That belongs to Greeley.
0: Right.
14: Yeah, we get a developer fee, but that's not, you have to work to get, I mean, that's like your guys' job. You come here 8 to 5 and you work all day long. That's mm-hmm. not profit. That's, mm-hmm. that's, so anyway, to capture the surrounding echo boom value, we had to go buy that land. Well, and the reason we had to buy it is because it required a general improvement district and the landowners out there didn't want to put a GID on their land. I don't blame them. I was willing to do that and I did do that, put it on my land. So, the risk to my company and my family was just incredible what we did for this deal. But it's okay because I believe in Northern Colorado, believe in Weld County. I love the politics of Northern Colorado as far as we're pro-growth. We believe in oil and gas. We believe in beef, all of those kind of things.
0: I wonder a couple of things that you said there. I wonder about the pro-growth because I think that there is another group, especially with the Weld County issue right now, that seems to be a very anti-growth group that is trying to pull those strings. But a couple of things that the developer fee that you mentioned, also
14: right.
0: The developer fee lower than what the Richmark company downtown is going to be getting for all the projects down there, correct?
14: Yeah, that's quite a shocker to us when we negotiate in good faith the whole 2 years to put this together, and then we read in the paper that they gave the downtown developer almost double.
0: Was it 5% downtown?
14: 5.5%, and we were 2.5%.
0: 2.5%, okay.
14: We got to earn a half back if we were on time under budget.
0: Okay. But good luck getting that half back right now, Martin.
14: Yeah, and you know it is sad because we were absolutely on time.
0: There's no doubt about that. And then. Let's get a break maybe here because I want to talk about the political will of this new council now.
14: Yeah.
0: Because politics do come in, and we know most politicians. I hope we don't have politicians on Greeley City Council. Politics do come in, and we know most politicians. I hope we don't have politicians on Greeley City Council. But it's all about winning elections, baby. We've

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1: The time now.
2: It was for me. I was in the mood for a little Cheap Trick.
1: I thought that was the... Yeah, okay.
2: I'm Peter. You thought I was setting the mood for I want you to want me and just trying to create a peaceful vibe of everyone getting together, joining hands,
1: that
2: and singing Kumbaya.
1: That doesn't sound like you at all, Brian.
2: Not at all. Let's burn some incense and figure this thing out.
3: We've got a little nervous sitting between you two right now.
1: you probably should be. Martin Lynn joining us here this morning. Obviously working through where we're at with the Cascadian Catalyst Project. I want to talk about the new city council because you were talking about Mayor Gates and that was the original group. And I really thought there was a referendum on this project with the election, with the council election. And everybody who was elected, aside from Deb DeBeauty, who was reelected against Brandon Warwick, was in favor of this project.
3: Correct.
1: This new council, though, Martin, you know, they're working. They've got the you called them the Group of Nine, the Greeley's, the Citizen Oversight Committee, I think is the official name for it, going on. Is there political will to, in essence, go against the will of the people, because there was a vote on this,
3: right,
1: to find a way to keep this project going? Is there political will with this new council?
3: Well, I have to believe that they're probably, possibly even more galvanized than ever right now, because the unintended consequences are the parade of horribles. And so sometimes you have to look at, is it good to go this way because of this reason, or is it good to go this way because of the reasons that are unintended? This one has both. This is a phenomenal project for Greeley and Well County. But the council itself right now, the only new ones on there are Brian Rudy and Ryan Roth.
1: Mm-hmm.
3: And both of those gentlemen are extremely intelligent. They care about the city. And, you know, during the election, when they were elected in November, you know, their position was, hey, we don't have the inside baseball. We haven't got to see inside the sausage maker. We want to see and make our decision. And I think both of those gentlemen are seeing the actual inside the sausage maker. And I think they're going, this is a phenomenal project. And so they have the community group right now of nine that they've appointed. And I know two names on there. I don't socialize with either one of them, but those are the only two that I even knew on the thing. And it's going to be interesting to see what they come up with, because when you look under the cover, when you look under the hood and see how the mechanism works and see how there is a firewall between the taxpayers and the project, it would be hard for anybody to not say this isn't the greatest thing in the world.
1: Well, and I think, though, what we ran into, and I think I firmly believe, is that I think the citizens of Greeley looked under the hood, and it'd be like me trusting Brian to overhaul my motor on my pickup.
3: Yeah, you don't want to go there.
2: I took out on my keg for 2 years.
3: You don't want to go there.
1: We didn't. Yeah, a lot of people didn't know what they were looking at when
3: right.
1: they did that. But I think there is an argument to be made that, hey, the people did speak their mind on this, and when you're in a locally elected official on this, I think that weighs heavy on them, because a lot of those people on that, I would argue that everyone on that council ran because they wanted to help Greeley.
3: Right.
1: I think that was the first intention. Now, things change. We know that the longer you're in politics. But going against the will of the people, you think that there is the city council wants to try and prove, hey, that this is a good project still?
3: Well, listen, that's why you just made the argument for Wall Street. That's why they don't want to trust Greeley with the bond, because it is the will of the people on a vote, right? So that's a legitimate argument.
1: Yeah.
3: And so that's why Greeley has got to get under the hood and retool it. They have to find a partner. They have to.
1: When you say that, what do you mean? I mean,
3: I don't know what that means, and I'm not really at liberty to say that's their project. But whether it's
1: they need financial backing? Is that what you mean?
3: Yeah, or bring together more entities to help put it together or something, because right now it's at risk. It's at risk because the bondholders aren't going to buy the bonds right now.
1: Yeah. Okay.
3: Yeah. And for the reason you just mentioned, the political will.
1: Yeah. They need more. Okay. I think I know where you're going. We do have to take another quick break here,
3: okay.
1: Martin. I promise we've got plenty of time still
3: cool.
1: to come with Martin. If you've got questions, you can text us 888-530-0043. 735 the time. 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
1: Into the Aloe Fiber Studios. I'm Tanner Schwint. Brian Gary, my co-host Martin Lind, joining us here this morning. So I guess, Martin, my question to you is this timeline, we're waiting on the Supreme Court decision here in the state of Colorado about the PUD agreement.
3: Right.
1: And that you said that's got to be out before June 1st.
3: It's June something.
1: June something, yeah. Okay. What if that goes, you know, the wrong way for you? What if they rule that the PUD can be overturned by a vote like this? How detrimental is that to the project?
3: Well, it's one of a checklist of 10 things that Greeley's got to get done, right? One of them is zoning. Got to put that back on the if the Supreme Court says no, then we're just SOP. We're just right where we are right now.
1: Okay.
3: And so on my land, Greeley can go back in and rezone their land. They own the 100 acres where the project is. They can go back in, and that's probably a 120-day process. And I think they're actually working on that right now. And they don't need a PUD. They just can put an entertainment district zoning on it, and because that's what's happening on that 100 acres. And then I think I can just wait till November if the project kicks off. I'll wait till February when you have the year in one day, and then I can reapply for PUD zoning.
1: So you guys aren't banking on that Supreme Court decision.
3: No.
1: But it would make it a hell of a lot easier to move forward if this goes through.
3: It check boxes one of the issues they got to go through.
1: But it's the big one, right? I mean, if that election becomes null and void, everything is reset right back to where it was, correct?
3: Let me tell you why that's so important, is because not only did this vote have a very damaging effect on the persona of Greeley, but if a developer comes in and spends all the time and money like I did to put a PUD, and it can be overturned by the vote of the public, we could never see a project in Greeley again.
1: Yeah,
3: I mean, you may have straight zoning stuff, but no sophisticated developer is developing under straight zoning, because that doesn't give you the flexibility to compete in today's market.
1: But in this case, if the ruling is that PUDs cannot be overturned,
3: mm-hmm.
1: does that reset the zoning and everything back to February 23rd?
3: If the Supreme Court says, yeah, it cannot be referred,
1: yeah.
3: Yeah, it goes back to...
1: So that would be the easiest path forward.
3: It null and voids the election,
1: okay.
3: Basically.
1: Okay.
3: Yeah.
1: All right. Let's get another quick break here, my friend. Okay. I'm sorry, we got a little talkative there.
3: Right.
1: Shocker with the three of us in here. Shocker
3: right.
1: with the three
10: yeah,
1: of us.
10: Yeah, it really is.
1: Yeah. Blown away by that.
2: Yeah, stick around.
1: 7:40 the time now. 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
11: I'm Peter Killeen with your KFKA local news. The end of the Colorado legislative session came Wednesday with no major last-minute deals and no major standoffs on pivotal policies. Denver Post reporting lawmakers in the House and Senate plugged away with some final formal votes in between lengthy and teary tributes to members who are term-limited or otherwise not returning to the Capitol. Northern Water developing a management plan to deal with low levels of uranium discovered in the granite used to construct Chimney Hollow Reservoir. Representatives of the agency told the Larimer County Commissioners during a work session this week, it's a first step in getting water from the storage facility safely flowing to consumers. According to the Greeley Tribune, a partial fill of the reservoir last month, less than 2% of total capacity, will give the agency a real-world opportunity to test uranium levels there. Northern Colorado's Voice, 103.1 and 1310 KFKA, and online at 1310KFKA.com.
12: I'm Channel 2 Pinpoint Weather meteorologist Alden German. Overnight, mostly cloudy skies. Maybe a chance to see a stray thunderstorm. Temperatures fall to the low 50s. Another warm day Thursday, partly sunny, highs in the upper 80s and breezy.
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1: Traffic around Northern Colorado this morning. Everything looking okay out there. No big accidents. Your usual intersection slowing down for you in Northern Colorado, but no accidents to report right now. 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
1: We're in the Aloe Fiber Studios. I'm Tanner Schwint, Brian Gary, my co-host. We've got Martin Lynn joining us. And Martin, I would have to imagine the fun part of where you're at in life and your job has to be, you've been saying it, spring hockey right now. But is it a little, you know, sweeter right now with everything else going on, the legal battle, everything going on in your business life, when you can just sit down and watch hockey right now?
3: Oh, my gosh, Tanner. It is just so, we were just talking about this. It is so fun to watch spring hockey because everything matters. Like one puck that hits the pipe, if it goes left, changes the season. If it goes right, it changes the season. It's just so fun. Every line shift. I just telling you, our captain for the Eagles took a terrible puck to the face last Saturday night, and it's like 5 permanent plates in his upper orbital. It was very, very risky. Boy. Terrible, terrible. It was one of the worst puck shots we've ever seen, and that young man is such a stud. And talked to him yesterday, and he's saying, "Hey, I can play if we can make the final round." I'm like, "Are you freaking nuts?" Like, you and us three, we'd be in intensive care for a month.
2: Yeah. Oh, there's no question. My wife has something written that would say, "Just put them down."
3: Yeah,
2: that's right. I'm scared if I get a cold. Yeah. She's got, you know.
3: No, these kids are tough, and you know that's the side of the sport that you don't. You know, the common fan doesn't really see what I call the pain and suffering side of the thing. These kids put out. These kids are amazing athletes, but what in hockey specifically, you know, you're unprotected. That puck is frozen at 90 mile an hour, and it does serious damage. So
2: I think all athletes love the game they play, but I think hockey players live it. You know what I mean? There's just something different about what a hockey player feels about the sport they're playing.
1: It's the closest thing to cowboys in rodeo, I think.
2: I think that's a good analogy.
1: Yeah, they really live that lifestyle of it, and it comes through. And I got to tell you, hockey players give the best interviews, too. They're either 3 words and it's over, or, you know, they let that personality shine a little bit. I love that.
3: Yeah, and they speak good if their teeth are in.
1: Yes, they do.
3: Yeah.
2: Last night we struggled a little bit.
3: That's right. You know, that's a great segue to one of the saddest parts of this whole thing, getting this project paused, because of course we have the arena for hockey and concerts and all the other fun stuff, but the 3 sheets of youth hockey that was going to come, that's incubating thousands of jobs in West Greeley.
1: Yeah.
3: Like hockey coaches, the guys driving the Zambonis. Like, there's literally thousands of jobs, and there's nobody in Greeley right now that doesn't want more jobs.
1: Right? Yeah,
3: you know that, and so that's the sad part of this deal is you've got this ability to get into youth sports, which Greeley's not into right now. We have this ability to employ all these people. Your guys' business,
1: I mean,
3: you guys live and die on that advertiser, right?
1: Sure do.
3: There's 400 new venues that will come to West Greeley that are going to want to get their word out and their merchandise out to the public. And how do they do that? Through media.
1: Yeah, correct.
3: Yeah.
1: Well, I want to talk about the Eagles real quick as well, because we talked about that timeline. What happens if this doesn't go through, Martin? I mean, is there an extension possible?
3: There's nothing. I got no skin in the game. I'm just going to live. I'm just going to be a I'm just going to be a billionaire and sit around and just smoke cigars.
1: That big wave didn't take you out that you talked about last time. That big wave hasn't taken you out yet. I'm sure you've had a couple coronas since we've last talked. But in all actuality, you have to be.
3: I got to protect the model. I have to protect the business.
1: You do. And that has to be through conversations with other venues or other locations.
3: Absolutely.
1: Things like that.
3: Yeah.
1: Where are you at on that side? I know you can't sit here and tell us your whole game plan.
3: Right.
1: But give us something of what you are looking at, because there are a lot of people that are worried about the future of the Eagles.
3: Yeah. I'll be very honest with you, and this is the honest God's truth. I'm not doing anything right now. We're spending all effort to make sure that we can get Cascade done. Now, everybody ends up with deal fatigue, and I'm going to have deal fatigue in about 90 days. If Greeley doesn't have this thing propped back up with a clear direction of how we're going, I'm going to have to go seek alternate. And so we're going to give it this summer. We're going to help them. We're going to be shoulder to shoulder with anybody they bring to the table to help partner on the deal. We're going to help see this thing through. But if we don't have a very clear direction and path by this fall, I'm going to have to go seek something else.
1: What are the alternatives out there,
3: Mark? You know, there's municipalities up and down the Front Range that are pleading with us.
1: So you talked about Johnstown last time you were in, and honestly, the way that you talked, I was kind of shocked we haven't heard anything about that. So are you so focused on Greeley because you've already come this far with it and you believe that it's still doable, or are the alternatives out there more limited than maybe you thought?
3: Well, I'm not engaging in any conversations. Number one is it's just distraction to me right now. And number two, I do believe that this project, I think we're going to put this together. I think this project's going to come back to life. I have the you have to be an optimist to do what I do, and you have to have very thick skin on your face and your frontal lobe, right? But I'm focusing our company's efforts on, we're keeping our eye on the prize. If we don't have a clear path and by the end of summer, we're going to have to go seek that. And, you know, as catastrophic as it is, there are entities not just in Northern Colorado, but all over the globe that would love to have the Colorado Eagles AHL franchise. So I don't know where that puts us. I love Northern Colorado. I always feel that this team belongs to the fans up here. That's how I feel about it. So I'm going to work like a dog to make sure Northern Colorado gets to keep it up here.
2: Well, that's the way you started this team.
3: Yeah.
2: I mean, I remember the formation. I remember when, you know, we were first getting rolling with this, that this was our team. There was a sense of pride when you put this thing here. You took a risk by throwing that team here and starting a franchise, but this had to be your vision. You would hope that it would grow to what it's been, but it's the most consistent product that we have in Northern Colorado.
3: It's really crazy that when we started this project, Ralph Backstrom was actually the founder. I give him all the credit. And I came into it by accident. And we actually had a little one-sheet piece of paper that Ralph and I put together when I was putting investors in it. You can't sue us. It isn't going to work. You're never going to get your money back. But we're going to go over there and we're going to drink a lot of beer and have a lot of fun. That's what it was a tongue-in-cheek, but we made everybody sign it, right? But since we opened the Budweiser Event Center, there's been 500,000 people moved to Northern Colorado in the last 25 years. 500,000 people have migrated north of Longmont. So if you take 1% of that new migration, just 1%, that's a whole nother Budweiser Event Center. That's 5,000 more seats to fill. So we have to keep up with the times. We've got to build something. And, you know, it's no secret. I know Larimer County was jumping up and down when that vote happened. I know they were excited because they don't want to lose us. And you know, I know that they would love to put together a deal. They're kind of pinned themselves in a corner now. They don't have room to build a new arena because of what they've
1: done.
3: The
1: amphitheater.
3: Yeah. But, you know, they're accelerating and going faster for youth hockey because that's a monster model. The youth hockey is a monster deal. So, you know, it's going to be a race.
1: I was going to say, it's business. You build it first. You've got a competitive advantage.
3: Well, and that's okay. So you guys saw that big article about the music venue, the VENU.
1: Yeah.
3: $350 million are going to spend somewhere in Northern Colorado. That changes the model, right? If that lands in along the Front Range in Johnstown or Fort Collins or somewhere, that's some of the market that our venue does.
1: I was shocked that they even called Greeley. We were talking with Chris Wood from Biz West on Tuesday, and I'm like, yeah, we've had great success with those private-public partnerships here lately in Greeley. I was shocked that they even called up here.
3: Do you know how that venue thing works?
1: I don't.
3: Okay, so it's the craziest model in the world, and Troy Aikman's in it. They're building a new one. If you look up McKinley, I think Texas, that's Troy's deal. But it's a publicly traded company. It's strong as goat's breath. This thing is, but they actually condominiumize or they sell the fire pit seats.
1: I've seen ads. Chris was talking about that. Uh-huh. Like for $1 million or something.
3: Well, they're $250,000 for a fire pit. Sounds crazy, right?
1: Yeah.
3: But then you have a license agreement and, you know, it ends up, I think, becoming like a timeshare where they're building one in Chattanooga and they're going to build them all over. And then if you see an entertainer you really like and it's in a destination where you want to go vacation, you get to go and you can – so it's an incredible model. They started out with the model where it was 60 seats. I actually have talked to the principals on this deal. They're great humans, Colorado, rock star. It's an entity where they're going to spend $350 million. Well, in my mind, it has a slight competition with us, but in my mind, it – compliments.
1: Okay.
3: So we want them at Cascadia.
1: That's interesting. All right, let's get another quick break here. If anything else, you can just put a bunch of AI data centers on that ground that you own out there, Martin. That's not controversial at all. I'm sure that'd be great.
3: I'll get on my AI and tell me whether or not I should like that or not.
1: Let's get to the Daybreak Ag Report.
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19: Good morning, everyone. I'm Lane Nordlund. Around 70 people from 21 U.S. states and 6 countries have traveled in 17 cars on 6 routes between Manhattan and Colby, Kansas this week, stopping at wheat fields every 15 to 20 miles along the route as part of the Wheat Quality Council's 67th Annual Hard Winter Wheat Evaluation Tour. Every tour participant makes yield calculations at each stop based on 3 to 4 different area samplings per field. Kansas Wheat's Marsha Boswell shares more of the results from day one.
20: The calculated yield was based on what scouts saw at this point in time. A lot can happen between now and harvest. The calculated yield from all cars was 50.5 bushels per acre. However, the northern routes were well below this average, while the southern routes had a higher average. Most of the participants reported seeing wheat streak mosaic virus complex and drought conditions. Day two of the tour will travel through southwest and south central Kansas.
19: In addition to the Kansas report, scouts from Nebraska and Colorado also met up with tour participants. Nebraska reported their crop is estimated at 34 million bushels with a yield estimate of 40 bushels per acre. A report from Colorado estimated the crop at 65 million bushels based on a yield of 35 bushels per acre and 2.1 million acres planted. Again, these estimates are for this year's hard winter wheat crop during this current snapshot in time.
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19: Yesterday afternoon, the House of Representatives passed a bill with a 218 to 203 threshold to allow year-round nationwide sales of E15 gasoline, a higher ethanol blend long backed by corn growers and biofuels advocates. The vote marks a win for bipartisan Midwestern lawmakers and farm groups who argue the measure would expand domestic fuel options and create a stronger market for struggling corn producers. However, the bill faces a difficult path in the U.S. Senate, where oil state lawmakers remain firmly opposed, and some GOP staffers are already calling it dead on arrival. Earlier this week, National Corn Growers President Jeb Bauer was in Washington, D.C., urging members of Congress to vote in favor of the bill.
23: Year-round E15 would create a stronger, more reliable domestic market for our products off the farm. It would lower fuel costs for American drivers, and it would increase America's energy security.
19: Opponents to the bill argue it could increase compliance costs, disrupt crop markets, harm consumers, and add billions to the federal deficit over the next decade. But supporters push the bill amid elevated fuel prices tied to geopolitical tensions and worsening financial pressure in farm country. For the Western Ag Network, I'm Lane Northline.
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1: All right, hour number three coming up. Mark, can you hang around for one more segment, buddy?
3: I'd love to.
1: Okay, yep. Let's do that. We're talking with Martin Lynn this morning. You got questions, you got comments. Send them in, 888-530-0043. And tell us your best dad joke. That's our right-hand construction
2: poll
1: question.
2: They've been great so far. Keep them coming.
1: There's a ton of them on there that we need to get to here this morning as well. Miles Blumhardt will join us in the third hour as well. It is Good Morning NOCO. We are presented by Lemons Heating and Cooling right here on Northern Colorado's Voice, 103.1 and 1310 KFK.
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24: ABC News, I'm Chuck Sievertson. American shoppers slowing down a bit in April as high gas prices driven by the war with Iran bite into budgets. The Commerce Department says retail sales in April rose 0.5%. The month before, retail sales were up 1.6%. President Trump looking for trade deals in his trip to China, but ABC's Mary Bruce in Beijing says...
0: In their over two-hour meeting, Xi delivering a stark warning to Trump about Taiwan, which Beijing claims is its own territory. According to China's state media, Xi telling Trump if the issue is handled poorly, the two countries will collide or even clash.
24: Concerns in the Middle East with British officials saying a ship that was anchored south of the Strait of Hormuz has been seized and is sailing toward Iran. No claim of responsibility. Also reports that another ship has been attacked. Russia firing more drones and missiles into Ukraine. At least 7 people killed in the capital, Kyiv. This is ABC News.
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6: I'm Peter Killeen with your KFKA local news. Friday, May 8th, detectives with the Greeley Police Department's Internet Crimes Against Children Unit arrested 44-year-old Nathan Burton following an investigation into sexual exploitation of children. The arrest followed an investigation initiated by several cyber tips alleging Burton was in possession of child sexual abuse material. Greeley Police secured search warrants for locations in Greeley and Fort Collins. Burton arrested on 56 felony charges related to the case. Detectives are concerned there may be additional victims. The southeast corner of Bittersweet Park will be packed late Saturday as the annual Armed Forces Day ceremony will honor those currently serving across all 6 branches of the U.S. military. The Greeley Tribune reporting the ceremony will run from 11 a.m. to noon at the Weld County Veterans Memorial. 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
8: I'm your Daybreak on 2 meteorologist Travis Michaels. Continue to keep an eye on those sunnier skies that will build back in through the afternoon. Temps should be in the upper 80s today, and then staying in like the mid-80s for your Friday. Bit of a breeze later in the day today, and chance for some spotty showers into your weekend. Smaller on Saturday, looking a little better later on Sunday. That could linger into Monday and will cool us off as we kick things off next week.
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1: I-25 southbound, the two center lanes are closed right now. This is between Harmony and Highway 392 and mile point 265. The two center lanes are closed due to a crash. This just happening here. Looks like the northbound side of I-25 at 392 also very slow. But again, I-25 southbound, two center lanes are closed between Harmony and Highway 392 this morning. This just happening, but already big time delays over there, so avoid that area if at all possible. We'll keep you updated on the traffic here later on in this hour. 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
1: 808 the time. Welcome back into the Aloe Fiber Studios. I'm Tanner Schwint, Brian Gary, my co-host. We've got Martin Lind joining us here this morning. And Martin, our poll question today is asking for dad jokes. You got any appropriate ones that come to mind?
3: Well, I'm not going to lie. I got this little thread with all my grandchildren that can read. And, and I sent them your circumference joke this morning.
2: That was pretty good.
1: Yeah.
3: So let me think here. Okay. So a lion and a cheetah are racing, and the cheetah wins. And the lion says, "You're a cheater," and the cheetah says, "You're a lion."
2: That's
3: there. You go.
2: There you go.
3: Okay.
2: That's definitely it's right up there with my why a chicken coop has two doors.
1: Yeah.
2: Because if it had four, it'd be a sedan.
1: Yeah.
3: That's
2: you
3: right.
2: know. That's
3: dude,
2: yeah. That's
1: this guy sat in on $1 billion deals and he just dropped that joke.
2: How do you think he gets it done?
1: Yeah, that's terrific. That's terrific, Martin. You know, this is maybe a little bit of a weird question, but how's your head? How are your mentals? Because you know, I obviously you were painted as this, as just this cold-blooded, you know, whatever adjectives you want to use, you're like a cyborg,
3: right?
1: But we know that you're not. You're sitting here. You're breathing. Those emotions we talked about. As you,
2: I know
1: you
2: the heart of that man.
1: You experience. Yeah. How are you doing?
3: Good. Great. Social media doesn't define me. I know who I am. Right. Mm-hmm. I've got a wonderful life. I got beautiful wife. 40 years this year.
1: Congratulations.
3: That is a testimony to my patience. I can tell you that.
2: I just hit our 40th as well. So congratulations.
3: Yeah, in fact, she's the brunt of a lot of our dad jokes. So. I told the kids the other day, I go, I think Nana's cheating on me. I go, why? I said, well, she told me she'd be home in 5 to 10 minutes max. I go, my name's not Max.
2: That's
1: God.
2: Oh, Lord. So bad. Yeah, it's getting worse. Yeah. It's getting worse. We're slipping. Yeah. We're slipping, Martin.
1: Yeah. But you are doing well. You're hanging in. No. You were drugged through the mud, dude.
3: Well, listen. Okay, so one of the big social media, well, actually, she's down at the council all the time, just hammer, slander, slander. She's the billionaire accusation and all of these things. She doesn't know who I am. She doesn't know what I am. And what's interesting about her, and I'm not going to mention her name, but we can find no record of her ever voting in Greeley. So, you know, here we have this Greeley thing and these Greeley. The thing about Greeley that breaks my heart is it's one of the youngest cities in the state. And that's because of the affordability factor, right? It's got young families. Our projects are about families. Golf, mm-hmm. Hoedown Hill, mm-hmm. Colorado Eagles, family entertainment. We're a family-oriented company. That's what we do. And we provide communities for families. Our communities are a place where you go home at night. You don't have to get back in your car. You can go fishing. You can go driving range. You can go do all these things on a golf cart or a bike or whatever. So my internal fortitude is perfect. Like, it's hard work. I don't like the fact that, you know, I'll be honest with you, right after that election, I was like, I'm so disappointed because I wanted to rest because mm-hmm. we were working so hard. I wanted to just get to now we got to go build a project. And it added an hour on each end of the calendar or on each end of the calendar of each day. So, but at the end of the day, you know, bad things happen when great people do nothing. We got to keep this up. We got to keep the fight going. This is a great thing for Northern Colorado, great thing for Greeley, great thing for Weld County. I was talking about the hundreds of millions of dollars of property tax that slide back to Larimer County or whatever county this thing goes to. Wherever this lands, it's a mushroom cloud of tax revenue. And so it's unfair to the common public for this project not to happen.
2: Go ahead, Martin.
3: No, just, and you know, that's the thing about government is, I was telling you guys earlier, normally government gets a pipeline of money that comes in through a source, mostly property tax or sales tax. And then the stewardship of that elected has to decide what to do with that, right? What do we do with the people's money? That's 99% of their to-do list, right? This project, they actually got to do a deal where they got to be on the capitalist side. They go, we're going to actually make $1 billion. The model shows that Greeley was going to make $1.2 billion on this thing through sales tax, profit, and property tax over the next 40 years.
1: 40 years, okay.
3: Okay? But that's a billion is a big number. And so, Weld County, by example, they're working on the downtown stuff, and they got to build this stuff. There's no economic return to that. The Civic Campus downtown, there's no economic return. That doesn't have a moral obligation bond that comes back and pays the city of Greeley their COPs. That's directly labored to the taxpayers. Our project is an enterprise. It makes its own money, and it comes back, and it needs the support of the moral obligation of the city or the entity that's doing it. But it comes back, and it makes money. It's a profit center.
1: This might be a real dumb question. Sorry, Brian, but this might I don't think I've ever asked you this.
2: Are you apologizing to me because I'm the one who asked the dumb questions?
1: Yeah, okay, sorry, all right, go ahead. Step on your toes
2: all right,
1: here.
2: Go ahead. Switch roles.
1: Why do you need the city of Greeley to build it?
3: Because the bonds have to be sponsored by an entity it has to be sponsored by an entity big enough to get Wall Street to say, yes, that's the entity that's securing this thing.
1: So your entities, are you just not big enough for that? You needed a partner in this?
3: These are municipal partners. They have to have municipal bonding, tax-free, yeah.
1: Okay. It was just, maybe it was a dumb question, but that was, nobody's ever asked, like, why don't you just build it? Like, and leave City of Greeley out of it.
3: Yeah.
1: And keep all that money to yourself, those hotels, everything.
3: A private developer like me could never get that bond rate, no matter what.
1: Okay.
3: Now, like the Denver Bronco thing going on downtown.
1: Right.
3: The Penners, which are hundreds of billions, mm-hmm. right? They're going to build that without city support.
1: Right.
3: However, don't kid yourself. That whole entire railway and all the cleanup and all that stuff, that's going to be city done. That's infrastructure. There's going to be hundreds and hundreds
1: and
3: hundreds.
1: It's still a partnership without calling it a partnership.
3: It's a P3, a public-private partnership. And that's kind of what ours is. It's a public-private. But, you know, this thing about not having any skin in the game, I've risked the entire Eagles model. I've risked all of our company's capital to go invest in the land so we could do the GID. It's frustrating to be demonized like that. But when I know who I am and what I am, I sleep good at night. Yeah.
2: I just want to, as I always do, speak from the heart here, but I want to address the comments made about you on social media. It's not like I've read a lot of. I don't go into that cesspool.
3: Right.
2: I stay out because I'm protecting my happiness. But I just want to say I've known Martin a long, long, long time. For decades, I've known this guy. And one thing I can say about Martin is he loves where he lives. I have not met anyone who is more proud of where they come from and where their home is. And who got successful and could have developed anywhere but wanted to develop where he's from. Wanted to make where he's from a better place, have more activities, have more things, invest in the community you grew up in and you knew. And that's something I have always... if you don't agree with a project or whatever on social media, I can respect that.
10: Sure.
2: But attacking him, I can't respect because I know him. And the things that get said about, you know, just money hunger, this, he loves this area. And I know you do, Martin, and I know you want to make it. You want everyone to experience. When I met you, the one thing I said is, he's just a dude who got successful. And I would hope that I would act that way, too, when I did. Because I don't feel you're any different than just a guy I would sit by who the bar, you know, who works at a plumbing shop, you know, overnight.
3: Hey, we did some good work in the years, buddy.
2: But we did. Yeah. We really did. And I know because I felt your investment in it, in our children, and all the things that we've done together. So I just want to personally, as Brian Gary, stand up and say, this is a really good man.
3: Well, you know, that's one of the things. That's one of the motivations, Brian, why this project, I'm not quitting.
10: I sense that, Martin.
3: I flipping... live, eat, and breathe Well County. I've spent my entire life in Well County, and I'm not being disrespectful to Larimer County at all because we've had great success over there with the Eagles over 25 years. There's zero disrespect to them, but my heart has always been Well County, and Well County was never, ever, ever, ever going to get to be the entertainment tourism capital of Northern Colorado, ever, except for this project. And when that thought incubated and it rose, and then the fact that the city of Greeley and it, you know, in fact, this was just in the paper yesterday. Crisis drought right now, all time historic, so far below the historical snowfall and snow accumulation that it's not even on the same chart as the last 100 years, right? And yet Greeley comes out yesterday and Sean Chambers, and to their credit, they said, hey, we have storage. We're okay. Mm-hmm. We're good. Not another city can say that in Northern Colorado, in all of Colorado, right? So when we were incubating this deal, my knowledge of Well County was, let's go show off Greeley's water.
10: Yeah.
3: We're not going to waste it. We're going to actually be a better steward of the water than anywhere else in Greeley, but we're going to show it off.
1: I think that idea of that using water, I think for a lot of people, and maybe the anti-growth people who live here in Weld County, because there are people here, but I don't think they recognize using water in the way that you wanted to use it,
3: right,
1: as a moneymaker, right? Because it's that old school mentality of that if it's not water into a household, if it's not watering crops, if it's not watering lawn, then it's a waste of water,
3: right?
1: And Brian loves when I use this adage, but it is whiskey's for drinking and water's for fighting,
3: right?
1: And so I feel like that could have come in there too, because it is a change in Weld County right now from. It's inevitable. I mean, this change is inevitable that from this Weld County, this agriculture area, I always want those roots to be there because that
2: Absolutely.
1: Is the most steady. People need to eat, right? They need to eat. So that's as long as you've got a good ag economy, you're going to be in an okay spot. But let's add on to it. Let's enhance. Let's diversify our economic impact. And using water in a way that you were wanting to use it is still a good and money-making use of water. And I don't think that's a realization that's set in.
3: When this started, it was not called Cascadia. Cascadia evolved out of just looking at the renderings we're doing and going, look at all these cascades of water we're building. And we said, you know what? Let's call it Cascadia. It's a sexy name. It's cool. It's refreshing. Everybody has a good feel about it. But right now, Greeley owns enormous water assets. And guess who gets to play on them? Larimer County.
1: Yeah.
3: Those assets, that water is stored in Larimer County. It's in Loveland. It's up at Horst. You know, it's that water is stored. And so the economic value of that water, yes, Greeley residents get to dump it on their lawn and they get a shower in it. But they don't get to play in it.
1: Right.
3: They don't get to show it off. They don't. And so this project was bringing that asset down here, just flowing it downstream a little bit. Let gravity bring it down here, and let's show it off, and then let's promote it, and let's let
1: collect
3: Greeley,
1: the sales tax from the people who are going
3: who are
1: to see
3: playing
1: it.
3: On the water,
1: yeah,
3: right?
1: Yeah,
3: exactly, yeah.
1: Yeah.
3: And so that's and it's been a fun career. I mean, I grew up farming, so I knew the value of water. We were in a very weak water system where our little farms were, and so we were always watching that. You know, we'd get up at midnight and change the water because we couldn't let it run out the bottom of the field. And so I've had this enormous respect, which was what incubated Water Valley.
1: Yeah.
3: We didn't want to just be the typical developer that threw a street in a cornfield and then sell the water rights off to some Denver city. We preserved them, and now we have enormous water rights over there.
1: Martin, we could go for hours, I feel, here with you.
2: Yep.
1: But we are good. We have a couple other guests that we got to get to today. I know, my friend.
3: Are they going to show up this time?
1: I think we've been doing this show for how many years now, Brian?
2: We've been for four years, I think.
1: Five years now, I think.
2: Getting into it.
1: We've had one guest not show up that told us that they were going to be here.
3: Oh, really?
1: And that was Mr. Brandon Wark. That was the only one who had not shown up to do one of these. So that was very good by you. Martin, we appreciate it, my friend. I know these conversations are ongoing and evolving all the time. We'll keep an open line of communication with you, my friend. But thanks so much for your willingness to answer the questions here this morning. We appreciate it.
3: Hey, that's good to go. I got a message from Vicky. I got to get home in 5 minutes or she's giving breakfast to the dog.
2: Go. Go.
3: I got to go. I love that dog.
1: That's Martin
2: Lane,
1: ladies and gentlemen.
2: That's an out right
1: there.
2: There's
1: nothing more to say.
2: You can't top that.
1: All right, 8:21 the time now. 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
5: All right, let's get to a couple of texts here this morning. As Martin Lynn joined us for about an hour and a half. Eastside Chris saying, I was out putting up signs, talking with people, and I know he was on the no side of he wanted Cascadia.
6: Okay? That's the way to put Cascadia. It. Again, the jargon was, the verbiage was so horrible.
5: Yes, yes. And you know it's bad when both sides were pissed about
6: yeah,
5: it.
6: Yeah, absolutely.
5: But he goes on, he says, my assessment was Martin was using this project to build, you know, like a Disney World, maybe, you know, something special. He said, I did surveying on some of Martin's land back in 1995 and wondered how the hell can he make these properties work. I've always given respect to his positive push. Some most land was brutal of trying to figure out, hey, how did this work? So he what Chris is saying, he's had a hard time even seeing
6: the visions.
5: Yeah, the vision of how it was going to work. So, I think an interesting conversation there with Martin. All those podcasts will be up later today for your listening pleasure if you missed any of those. Let's get another quick break. Miles Blumhart, another one of our great guests, going to be joining us coming up in just a bit. We'll get to some of your responses. We'll do some grading here. It's going to be our grading time of your dad jokes. Tell us your dad jokes. That's our right-hand construction poll question this morning. 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
2: Man, I should have known that our listeners were going to take this poll question and run with it today.
3: Oh, it's beautiful. The response is on Give Us a Dad Joke.
2: Yes. Okay, first, I'm going to read these jokes. I'll let you grade them, Brian.
3: Okay.
2: I'll tell you the jokes. You give me a 1 to 10 score on these, okay?
3: All right.
2: I'm going to roll through some of the ones we did in 6 o'clock hour, too. We'll just roll through 10 of them real quick. Why can't you hear a pterodactyl go to the bathroom?
3: Why?
2: Because the P is silent.
3: That's a 9.
2: Really?
3: Yeah. I like P jokes.
2: Okay, hold on. Let me switch over here so that I can.
3: I thought you said you had 10.
2: No, I do.
3: Okay,
2: I do.
3: But that was one.
2: I'm going to comment on them and give them their scores as we go here.
3: Oh.
2: Let's see here. Jamie, why did the cowboy buy a dachshund?
3: Go ahead.
2: To get along, little doggy.
3: That's a 7.
2: 7 out of 10.
3: Yep.
2: How does a tree get onto the internet?
3: How?
2: It logs in.
3: That's a 5.
2: Okay, we're going downhill.
3: Yep.
2: How did the hamburger introduce his girlfriend? Meat Patty.
3: Meat Patty. That's an 8. I like that a lot.
2: What do you call a fish with no eyes?
3: Yep. So bad. It's a 6.
2: 6 out of 10.
3: Yeah.
2: Okay, how do you make a tissue dance?
3: Put a little boogie in it.
2: Put a little boogie in it.
3: That's a 3.
2: Oh, no.
3: Yeah.
2: Let's see, a couple more here. Internet, start working, please. Where does a father store his memories?
3: Where?
2: In his daddy bank. Instead of data bank, I'm assuming.
3: Yeah, I'm going to go 4.
2: That's higher than the put a little boogie in it?
3: Yep.
2: Okay.
3: Yeah.
2: What does a panda cook with?
3: I don't know.
2: A pan, duh.
3: That's a 7.
2: What type of house is the lightest?
3: A lighthouse.
2: A lighthouse. That would be correct.
3: That's a 2.
2: Okay. Well, I'm going to 7 to 10 on the panda joke. Natasha gave us 2 of them there. Why did the foot go to school?
3: I don't know.
2: To become totally smart.
3: That's a 2 as well.
2: 2 out of 10. Why couldn't the T-Rex do push-ups?
3: Why?
2: Because he's extinct.
3: Yeah, that's an 8.
2: What do you call a penguin in the desert?
3: Dead.
2: Lost.
3: Okay. I do like that.
2: What is a snowman's favorite food?
3: What?
2: A burrito.
3: Oh, boy.
2: Why did the witch leave her boyfriend?
3: I don't know.
2: Because he had a Halloween-y. I only know 25 letters of the alphabet. I don't know why. What do sprinters eat before a race? Nothing. They fast. Yeah.
3: Oh, boy. Is that Faith?
2: Yeah.
3: Okay, I didn't pull up.
2: Yep.
3: She hit a barrage, didn't she?
2: Yep.
3: Yeah.
2: I learned how to play piano by ear. Now I use my fingers.
3: This is like the worst cruise show ever. And you don't like Brian Dangerfield?
2: I don't like his delivery. I like your delivery on jokes.
3: I like him.
2: Faye says, I used to work in an elementary school, so I have plenty. The Halloween joke came from my non-elementary school job. I would certainly hope so.
3: Yep.
2: Miles Blumhardt from the Colorado and joins us next. But first, the KFK News and Sports Center.
4: I'm Peter Killeen with your KFKA local news. Northern Water developing a management plan to deal with low levels of uranium discovered in the granite used to construct Chimney Hollow Reservoir. Representatives of the agency told the Larimer County Commissioners during a work session this week. It's a first step in getting water from the storage facility safely flowing to consumers. According to the Greeley Tribune, a partial fill of the reservoir last month, less than 2% of total capacity, will give the agency a real-world opportunity to test uranium levels there. The end of the Colorado legislative session came Wednesday with no major last-minute deals and no major standoffs on pivotal policies. Denver Post reporting lawmakers in the House and Senate plugged away with some final formal votes in between lengthy and teary tributes to members who are term-limited or otherwise not returning to the Capitol. Northern Colorado's Voice, 103.1 and 1310 KFKA, and online at 1310KFKA.com.
5: I'm your Daybreak on 2 meteorologist Travis Michaels. Continue to keep an eye on those sunnier skies that are built back in through the afternoon. Temps should be in the upper 80s today and then staying in like the mid-80s for your Friday. Bit of a breeze later in the day today and chance for some spotty showers into your weekend. Smaller on Saturday, looking a little better later on Sunday. That could linger into Monday and will cool us off as we kick things off next week.
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3: Yes, we have Miles. Yeah.
2: I don't know where my math skills went wrong. When I left the studio, it was 8:36, and I looked back there, and I said, we saw we had 5.5 minutes in my math skills.
3: No, I had to get rid of something in there that was outdated.
2: I'm so sorry.
3: Yeah.
2: Okay.
3: All right.
2: Welcome back.
3: But Miles is here. He was on time.
2: That's good. Miles, good morning. How are you, buddy?
10: Good morning. Is this a great day after a great Avs victory or what?
3: Oh, I'm telling you, man, that was an emotional roller coaster I don't know I was prepared for, because I was so disgusted, disappointed, and sick after that first period, trying to figure out who the hell those guys were on the ice, because that was not the Avalanche. And, I mean, that is the biggest turnaround in one game that I've witnessed in recent memory.
10: That was absolutely incredible. You know, the Avs are the only team I get, like, emotionally charged, good or bad, for anymore. I mean, and I don't even watch them that much during the regular season. I love the NHL playoffs, and I've been watching more games outside of the Avs, but for some reason, the Avs, I become emotional, and last night was just stunning.
2: Oh, it was absolutely insane.
3: I couldn't sleep.
2: We had the group text firing last night, and I was trying to find the appropriate GIF to show what just about transpired. So my little daughter Tegan, welcome into the world, just a couple weeks ago, Miles, and she's laying on top of me. And when the first goal goes in, the Jack Drury tip in, you know, I just did this little fist pump in the air, and you know, I stayed calm. I just did this little fist pump. When McKinnon scored, I think the only way I can describe it is, I don't know if you guys have ever seen Kung Fu Panda, but when he does the skadoosh with his belly, I about sent my daughter through the ceiling when that happened. My wife was laughing so hard at how I had just reacted to that. It's got to be the most improbable. I haven't looked at the little winometer percent chance
3: from
2: ESPN
3: either.
2: On that, but how good, I mean, Nathan McKinnon's just a psychopath, Miles.
10: I mean, that goal, I can't even believe there was barely enough for a hockey puck, and he drills it over his shoulder. Incredible. You know, the Avs are just, I'm like Brian, right? We were all very disappointed they come out that way at home. Some tricky goals too, but not good defense, and then all of a sudden they turn it on, and they've got the skill. They can wear you down. We'll see if they get Vegas. I think Vegas is up 3-2, but we'll see. But it's super exciting.
3: You know, I've watched a lot of great hockey players through my years, you know, watching NHL hockey. But watching Nate McKinnon, just the way he stands out, he is so far superior. The way he can accelerate, cut through things, and just forcefully go with that puck, it is an absolute treat to watch. You talk about athletes that you don't want to miss, you know, when they're performing. It's one of them right there.
2: It is, and what's different about him compared to the McDavids, the Sidney Crosbys, McKinnon will handle his own business. You know, he doesn't necessarily go fight or anything like that. But if you, like, I don't know if you guys saw the check he had on Quinn Hughes to steal that puck. I mean, he's not afraid to get physical with these guys. He's just a lunatic, and he is can't miss. Now, I thought it was very important they got that win last night, Miles, because I'm a little worried about Cale Makar right now.
10: Yeah, I mean, that was worrisome when I saw him going off the ice, and then you don't see him come back on, and you know, hopefully they get some time off here. But I agree with McKinnon. He, you don't see it in professional sports where somebody's just that much faster than everybody else.
3: Yeah.
10: And then what I agree with you, I love his grit. Because, you know, the best leaders are the people who have the skill and the grit, and he's got both.
3: And actually, I think Makar came back in. He was on the ice.
2: Yeah, Makar came back.
3: Mm-hmm. Yeah, and he looked fine when he came back.
2: But there's obviously something going on, bugging him in a big way. But I was screaming at the TV to pull Blackwood out of that first period. The defense wasn't great. They just got their asses kicked in that first period. There were some soft goals that went in there, too, against Blackwood.
3: Oh, sure.
2: And so you needed to make that move, and then Wedgwood was perfect the rest of the way.
10: You know, I think in a weird kind of way, usually when you have two goaltenders like this, it's not good. Actually, for the Evs, I think it's actually really good. I think it works out. Sure, there's always going to be questions how they use their goalies, when they use their goalies, but they have two capable goalies. And I think that was a good move. They needed some kind of something to perk them up. And you know, Wedgwood just did a great job. And Blackwood did previously. But, yeah, there was just kind of some weird goals. But, yeah, they have everything going right now.
2: Yeah. Jesper Volstedt, the goalie for Minnesota, at the end when he's just laying flat out there. I wanted to feel bad for him, but then I flashed back to when he had a shutout. Minnesota earlier this year beat the Avs 1-0, and afterwards, Volstedt was celebrating like he had just won the Stanley Cup. And I'm like, enjoy the L on the way out, Volstedt. You can lay there as long as you want, but you're not going any further in these playoffs. So it was an emotional win, and the Avs did the gentleman sweep. They're winning it all this year, right? We're halfway there, Miles. They got 8 more wins in them.
10: You know, I hope so. I've been watching Carolina more because I'm guessing Carolina out of the East. I believe, you know, some people were saying the Wild were the next best team in the NHL.
2: Yeah.
10: I tell you what, kudos to the Wild. They're freaking good.
3: They are.
10: They're solid. They're very solid.
3: If it weren't for us, I'd cheer for them.
10: Yeah, I think Walmsted was really good in goal. For a lot of the series. I mean, I know it doesn't look like that. I guess game one, not so much. 9-7. Okay, but after that, and he's a rookie, right?
2: Right.
10: I mean, so, but Minnesota's very, very good. I don't know. Remember, was it 2021 when the Avs are up 2-0 if it's the Golden Knights and they get beat? So I'm not counting anything yet. Yeah, I do believe the Avs are the best team, but can they win it all?
2: Yeah, no, that's kind of what I asked you, Miles. So thanks for ending your answer with a question back to me.
10: Brian, just you and I. Okay?
3: Yeah, it is. Yeah, and I understand completely what you're saying, Miles. Absolutely.
10: You know, I kind of miss the guy for, you know, he's been off like a month, I think. Oh, he's got a new kid, whatever, you know.
3: Yeah.
10: Like, he's the only one that has a kid, right? I mean, that's what I don't like about Tanner.
3: Yep.
10: He makes you do the show by yourself.
3: Oh, I can. I've got 2 miles to feed. Well, go to work.
2: Miles, we've been talking about that. It's funny the duality of where society is when I tell them that I took a week and a half off. Half the people are like, why did you only take a week and a half off? And half the people are like, you took a week and a half off? And it's been funny to hear that since being back.
3: It's generational, because I know I was at work the next day.
2: It truly is. It truly is. Yeah,
10: sure.
2: I told the owner I was going to take the 3 months. He threatened to burn the place down while I was gone. So I figured I better not do that. Miles, you had a story recently in the Colorado Inn about a rattlesnake bite.
10: Yeah, it's going. I think it's going up today. Anyhow, there was a guy from Windsor was going on a hike right west of Fort Collins on Mother's Day. Mother's Day hike for his lovely wife and 2 children. They get up there. He's 100% number one fear in his life is snakes. They go up there, they go up the trail, they come down the trail, everybody walks over the same stone, and a rattlesnake bites him. And he's about a mile up the trail. They have to bring Flight for Life in. They do save him. He has to take anti-venom and went down to MCR. And he owns a couple businesses in Windsor. He's got a couple little kids and a very, very scary sensation or a situation. And he said he was laying there along the trail waiting for the paramedics to come. And he goes, all of a sudden I started getting this tingling, numbing, stinging feeling going all through my body. And at that point, he said, I did worry a little bit about my life. So just remember, there are rattlesnakes out there. You don't know when they're going to attack. He said it didn't rattle. It didn't do anything. It was actually kind of in the shadows of a rock. They were on the trail, did everything right. Bad timing.
3: How quickly can that become, like, fatal?
10: You know, usually the good thing is, like you said, one, it wasn't his children. I mean, the more body weight, the better. I think usually
3: that's why I'm protecting myself.
10: Yes, exactly. As you're eating your bonus.
3: Our fangs won't even do anything.
10: Yeah, usually it takes maybe up to 24 hours if you don't get anti-venom. So it's a good thing to do that. Just remember a reminder that those snakes are out there. Rarely will you see them. Even rarer will you get bit. But if you're this guy, it's a bad day. It's a bad Mother's Day. So here's the thing. They used to go to the Rockies games for Mother's Day, and his wife liked to do that. Then she said, let's change and do hikes on Mother's Day. Huh. Now they're going back to the Rockies on Mother's Day. So there you go.
3: No question. And he's going to get hit by a foul ball. That would be that.
2: I'm very glad he's okay.
3: Yes.
2: But I think I've got a new take, kind of like yours, Brian. If you never hear a recall of a Snickers bar, it's always the healthy stuff that you see the recall.
3: Right,
2: of.
3: Right. It's hiking.
2: It's hiking.
3: Yeah, you never heard anybody sitting on their couch with the remote.
2: Between mountain lions, between rattlesnakes, between, like, just stay indoors. Stop hiking. Am I crazy, Miles?
10: I think you're right on and eat your bonbons, right? I mean, that's what you got to do.
2: Yeah, 1,000%. Just eat a Twinkie and enjoy whatever sporting event's on. Stop.
3: Thank you.
2: Stop trying to be active. Stop trying to be healthy.
3: God, I knew eventually the country would catch on.
10: Yeah, you're preaching to the choir here.
2: Miles, I did want to ask. We had Kevin Lytle on Coach Speak yesterday.
10: Did you see
2: this Windsor story?
10: Oh, my gosh. A couple things I was thinking of when I was reading the stories. One, the heartbreak, obviously, of the players and the coaches.
2: Oh, yeah.
10: And then you think of the heartbreak with the athletic director and administration. And let's face it, at some point, you gotta think, how and who screwed up here?
2: Right, right.
10: I mean, the kids. How devastating for them.
3: Oh,
2: it's terrible, man.
3: Can't even begin to imagine.
2: Miles, I know you were the sports editor, obviously, so you had your eye on high school athletics for quite some time. Have you ever seen a story like this, dude?
10: No. Not an eligibility, no. No.
2: It's
10: never
2: the
10: like
2: most
10: that.
2: Bizarre thing. Hey, do you think there's going to be any firings that come out of this?
10: Hard to say. The athletic director at Windsor is pretty entrenched, I would say that. So no, I don't think so. I think he also might have been named the athletic director of the year, maybe.
2: Yeah, no, yeah, you're correct.
10: And so I don't know. I mean, I would have to know more about what happened. You know, the one thing you do know is that, I mean, high school athletics is pretty highly regulated when it comes to eligibility.
3: Mm-hmm.
10: So that's, I think, why you either people hide it, schools hide it very well, or it just doesn't happen because you rarely hear of this happening.
2: No, I know. And that's why somebody dropped the ball. But I would imagine those parents, those seniors on that team, yeah, they're going to want somebody's head on a platter. Miles, always enjoy having you on, my friend. Before you go, do you have a dad joke for us?
10: I do not have a dad joke. You.
2: Do you have a bad joke for us?
10: You know what? I don't ever remember jokes. I really, you know, I don't know how to tell them, and I don't even remember them when people tell me.
2: How about just your golf game? There's the bad joke of the day.
10: That is a bad. Hey, are we going out to Rodeo Dunes?
2: Let's do it. Miles, appreciate you, my friend.
10: All right, take care.
2: There you go.
10: Bye.
3: See you later, Miles.
2: From the Colorado. And let's get the latest in the tech world. Here's Kim Commando.
3: So you guys are seeing each other?
11: 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So what ended a century-old tradition? AI cheating. Here's the twist. It wasn't the faculty who killed it. It was the students. A large number of undergrads watched classmates use AI during exams and said, enough is enough. They brought it to a vote. The faculty followed their lead. That's disheartening. But there is a silver lining. There are still enough honest people in the world willing to call out what's wrong, even when cheating is just a few keystrokes away. That counts for something. Over 1 million folks get my free newsletter every single day to make sure that they're tech ahead, and you should too. 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
2: All right, coming up in the 9 o'clock hour, Emilio is going to join us, Northern Colorado Veterans Resource Center. 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
2: 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I guarantee it. All right. 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
17: ABC News, I'm Chuck Sievertson. It would be a terrible mistake, says Secretary of State Marco Rubio, if China tried to take Taiwan by force. Rubio also saying that the U.S. position on the island is unchanged. Rubio is at the Beijing summit with Presidents Trump and Xi. ABC's Mary Bruce in China's capital.
18: In their over two-hour meeting, Xi delivering a stark warning to Trump about Taiwan, which Beijing claims is its own territory. According to China's state media, Xi telling Trump if the issue is handled poorly, the two countries will collide or even clash.
17: Retail sales went up last month, but at a much smaller rate than the month before, says the Commerce Department. American shoppers spent more on higher-priced gasoline and less on other stuff. The number of people making first-time applications for unemployment insurance went up last week, more than double what analysts expected. Billy Idol's to receive a Lifetime Achievement Award at the American Music Awards May 25th. This is ABC News.
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4: I'm Peter Killeen with your KFKA local news. Friday, May 8th, detectives with the Greeley Police Department's Internet Crimes Against Children Unit arrested 44-year-old Nathan Burton following an investigation into sexual exploitation of children. The arrest followed an investigation initiated by several cyber tips alleging Burton was in possession of child sexual abuse material. Greeley police secured search warrants for locations in Greeley and Fort Collins. Burton arrested on 56 felony charges related to the case. Detectives are concerned there may be additional victims. The southeast corner of Bittersweet Park will be packed late Saturday as the annual Armed Forces Day ceremony will honor those currently serving across all six branches of the U.S. military. The Greeley Tribune reporting the ceremony will run from 11 a.m. to noon at the Weld County Veterans Memorial. Northern Colorado's Voice, 103.1 and 1310 KFKA, and online at 1310KFKA.com.
5: I'm your Daybreak on 2 meteorologist Travis Michaels. Continue to keep an eye on those sunnier skies that will build back in through the afternoon. Temps should be in the upper 80s today and then staying in like the mid 80s for your Friday. Bit of a breeze later in the day today and chance for some spotty showers into your weekend. Smaller on Saturday, looking a little better later on Sunday. That could linger into Monday and will cool us off as we kick things off next week.
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3: We're back!
2: Welcome back into the Aloe Fiber Studios. I'm Tanner Schwint, that's Brian Carey. We've got Emilio joining us here from the Northern Colorado Veterans Resource Center. I swear to God, dude, you know, we've worked together in a lot of capacities over the years. Sure. If you don't deliver with a couple of dad jokes, you're going to make me look really dumb, dude.
0: Yeah.
2: Because I had said that's
3: unusual
2: that's
3: for
2: question.
3: You, too.
2: That's our poll question today.
0: That's a lot of pressure.
2: So give us a dad joke.
0: So this mushroom walks into a bar. And he walks up and he orders a whiskey, and the bartender says to him, "Sorry, we don't serve your kind here." And he says, "Why not? I'm a fun guy."
3: See, I love the fact that you're younger and you haven't heard all of these before. So
2: like,
3: he's
2: where
3: a good
2: is he
3: audience.
2: Going with this?
3: Oh no! It's
0: we got to keep it clean, right?
3: Yeah, exactly, right, you know? Exactly. Yeah. Got any nails?
2: Yeah. I mean, that's a great Derbs joke.
3: Yeah, it is. Yeah.
2: Here at some point, but
0: that was my one, though. I'm done.
2: Okay. Thank you at least for that. We got more important things to talk about. Anyhow, Emilio, so tell our listeners and us, how did you get involved with the Northern Colorado Veterans Resource Center?
0: No, it's a great story. And you have about 30 minutes? Just kidding. Yeah.
2: You take it, man.
0: You know, I served in the Marines. And,
3: thank you.
0: You know. When I got out of the Marines, I didn't really know what I wanted to do, and my resume wasn't fantastic. I was a machine gunner, and oddly enough, no one was hiring machine gunners.
3: Hmm.
0: So, you know, I have this experience where you lose 4 years or you lose 8 years or 12 years, and depending on what you do in the military, some people come out and they've got a strong resume, you know, mostly Air Force and Navy guys. But, you know, but for a lot of Marines, Army, and other service members, you know, they're looking at their peers. Their peers have graduated from college already. They're on to their career. For me, I went and got a job at Mervyn's. And talking about being old, Mervyn's doesn't exist anymore. It was a retail store. It was like Kohl's.
3: Okay, I remember it well. Yeah, I remember it well.
2: You saw the look of confusion on my face.
0: But got a job at Mervyn's making $8 an hour. And having come from the Marines, where I was leading Marines, and I felt like there was a mission, and we're protecting the nation, and we're, you know, all those great things, to going to stocking shelves in retail, you know, you can feel misguided. So what's different about the Resource Center, and I'm involved in, and I've also been involved in a lot of different veteran organizations and nonprofits, is that the Resource Center is a place where veterans can come in and sit across from somebody who also is a veteran, shared experiences, and they can help them navigate whatever it is. And I think there's a couple of things in there that are key. One, there's lots of different places you can call. There's plenty of organizations where you can call a number and you can talk to somebody and, you know, they can help you or they can point you in the right direction. And for a lot of veterans, they need this, like right here.
3: Mm-hmm.
0: And your listeners can't see this, but
2: yeah.
0: But being across from somebody and actually digging in. So I'll give you an example. Somebody, their car breaks down and they go to take it into the shop and it's $3,000 and they just don't have the means to pay for it. It's the car gets them to work, gets their family to school, gets them to the store for groceries. But also there's some other issue there, right? If you can't pay for your car to be repaired, there's some other issue there. So even though there's a lot of different resources out there and organizations that will help with the one-off thing, the Resource Center then takes it a step further and gets to know that veteran and how they can help them and how they can get them back on track or support them. So it's a wide range. It's anywhere from homelessness to PTSD all the way to career development. We had a veteran that, like me, got out of the Marines, and he didn't know what to do. And he came out to Greeley, and he thought he had a place to stay. He thought he had a job lined up, and both of those fell through. He had gotten out. He had a little bit of runway with his last paycheck. So he walks in the resource center and ends up working for them, ends up getting on track, getting another job, another career, going to college. He's going to be graduating soon. Wow. So, you know, those are the types of stories that make you want to do it. So they had been asking me for a long time to either be involved in some capacity. My other I'm a part of the American Legion. I'm the location coordinator for Reads Across America. But, you know, at some point they kept asking and asking, how can we do more together and be more involved? And so I gave up a couple of other obligations and decided to jump on board. And then at the beginning of this year, I took over as president of the board. So
2: this is one organization that I think there's a couple of topics that, you know, that you watch any political speech and they're going to be, we've got to help our veterans. But then they never outline how to go about that. And, you know, it's always just that.
3: It's a nice phrase.
2: It's a nice political phrase. Mm-hmm. And it's unfortunate that that's what it's turned into. But I guess my question for guys like me or people out there like me who don't fully understand the scope of this, how bad is the red tape? How bad, you know, is some of these situations for these heroes who are trying to come back now and get reintroduced into communities and start their, you know, quote unquote normal lives? How bad is it out there?
0: Yeah. First of all, it's finding the resources. If you're not particularly tech savvy, that can be incredibly tricky. And it's not just veterans that are getting out right now. It's veterans of all ages. So, you know, some of our older veterans struggle with that. If you go to some of these agencies, and I don't want to disparage them and I don't want to talk bad about them because they're great partners of ours and they do help veterans. But if you walk into a lot of these agencies or you call them or you jump on the website, it's kind of like going to the DMV. Mm. You have to have everything. You have to have the boxes checked. And if somebody's already struggling, not just in a dark place, but if they're just struggling in general – their blood pressure is up. They're already stressed. They're, you know, they don't have money, and they're trying to figure out how to navigate all of this stuff. It's just overwhelming for them. So it isn't that the veteran population is the only population out there that needs serving, that has issues, that has problems. There's a unique challenge with a lot of the veterans, though, because of their experience, because of what they've done, and their comfort level with getting help and getting support. They don't want somebody just to hand them money. They don't want to stand on a street corner. They want to figure this stuff out. And having a trusted partner and having a veteran to work with, it lowers that guard, relatable experience. And that's that piece of having that physical place for veterans to go in is costly. We have lots of overhead. We've got to pay for a space. We pay our employees. We employ veterans. So there's just a lot of costs there that some other organizations don't have if they don't have that physical component. But it's so key to the resource center. It's what makes the resource center unique.
2: It's that they can just walk in there and talk to a veteran. Because go ahead, Brian.
3: Yeah, that is the crucial part that I see over and over with, you know, I'm with High Plains Honor Flight on the board of directors there.
0: They're
3: and
0: great.
3: Seeing, you know, I'm so proud of what we get to experience and so honored by what we get to see and feel. Mm-hmm. And one of my favorite parts of the trip is when you get to D.C. and you're just in the background in the bar. You know, and you're listening to these guys connect and sharing things with each other because there's a comfort and commonality and things they find out about each other and the bond that happens right there. But there are things that get trapped and hidden inside somebody that only somebody who has been there and could understand, do they feel comfortable enough to express that? And I think one of the key parts of healing is being able to uncork that bottle. You know, so many just stash the memories and the thoughts of ever being there in a keepsake and throw it under the bed, you know, and it's never brought out again or never talked about. These guys need to have that in order to, for me, in my mind and what I've seen, to experience the joy that life has to give.
2: Have you seen that as well? Yeah, go ahead.
0: Oh, yeah, and we love High Plains Honor Flight.
3: They are fantastic. Right back at you.
0: They're an incredible organization. Our American Legion Post supports them every year, and we love what they do. If you could take those veterans that served in Vietnam, served in Korea, sometimes, you know, we have fewer and fewer vets from World War II, obviously. And you could go back in time and you could go back 20, 30, 40 years and take care of and help those veterans when they were struggling, when they were first getting out. That's those boots on the ground right now of veterans that are getting out that we can help today. So both fantastic organizations. I would never say donate to one and not the other.
3: Oh, but, donate to everybody.
0: Yeah, donate to everywhere you can.
3: Yeah.
0: And some of those veterans that we honor in organizations like that, they also need help from time to time in the meantime, in between then.
3: No question.
0: So anyway, that's – that's the long-winded answer of why I'm a part of them.
2: No,
0: and why
2: I love it, and that's what I wanted to hear. And I guess this is kind of a personal question for you, but you know, you talked about your first job back and the change to it. Do you feel like you found your purpose again?
0: Absolutely, yeah. And I try to incorporate that in work. I'm not going to talk about too much about what I do, but I'm in M&A and I'm in finance, and mm-hmm. I've been a banker for a long time. So, you know, anytime I can work with veterans. Once again, even the veteran business community, they're unique, you know, and just talking to them, it's not just because we're unique in that bond, but just, you know, their focus, their experiences, their skill set is very unique. And for people that are hiring, you know, sometimes they'll look at a resume and they just won't fully understand what that veteran really did. They'll be thankful. They'll say, hey, we, you know, thank you for your service. And we absolutely always appreciate that. We like to stand up at ball games too, right? Mm-hmm. It's nice. Thank you. But, you know, but that's something that I've really tried to, you know, in my life, and I've owned businesses and I've been in a hiring role and as a, you know, in finance and banking, trying to translate that experience and what somebody did when they're serving, because you just see that MOS or you see that job description and you don't really fully understand all that, you know, all the skills that veteran had. So anyway, I love it. I could talk all day about it. I do a lot of times. So I really appreciate you all having us on. And we have our golf tournament.
2: Go ahead. Coming Tell up. Us about it.
3: I'm looking forward to it. I'm so glad you guys got this going, because these are a great way to raise funds. And
0: Absolutely.
3: If you can get a couple of these marquee events going every year, it can help more and more vets.
0: Absolutely.
3: You know, and that's what we're all here for. Go ahead and tell us about this event.
0: Yeah, so we have our event. It's going to be on Monday. It's at Pelican Lakes. So this will be our first annual golf tournament. So it's going to be a scramble. We still have a couple of team spots, and we have individual golfers. I know with a lot of these fundraising tournaments, it's really a team or nothing.
3: Mm. Yeah.
0: But what I've noticed in being involved in other scrambles throughout the years is that you have a lot of individual golfers that they can't stroke a check for $500 or $700, but they want to support. They want to come out and golf. They'll pay a little bit extra to be a part of the event. So we do have some individual golf spots left open. And, of course, we'll always take a check from a big sponsor, but it's pretty
3: Absolutely.
0: Close. It's just coming up on Monday. So, but either way, we have that. We have a 5K that's coming up. We have a gala later this year. More importantly, just want to get the word out about the Resource Center. So,
2: for sure. What time is the tournament on Monday?
0: So check-in's going to be at 7. And then we have shotgun start at 9 o'clock.
2: 9 o'clock on Monday at Pelican. How do they get a hold of you if they do, you know, if there's a golfer out there that says, you know what, I'd like to take Monday morning off. You call it a networking event. It works for me.
3: It does.
2: Brian, I've got a networking event on Monday, by the way. how do people go about finding that information, Emilio?
0: A couple different ways. On the website, they can go to the Northern Colorado Veteran Resource Center and go check it out anyway. At this stage, because it's coming up so quickly, if you'll give them your cell phone number, that would be
2: fantastic. That's great. 970. What's Brian's?
0: No. I'll give you mine, though, and I'll say it a couple times in case somebody wants to get a hold of me. 970-714-8174. 970-714-8174. And it's Emilio.
2: Yeah, I love it, man. This is incredible. So, you know, so often when we talk about nonprofits, we talk about time, talent, and treasure as things to donate. You know, obviously treasure, people watching, we want the cash. That's number one. We want cash donated to you guys. But are there anything time, talent that our community that is listening right now can help donate to your guys' cause?
0: You know, we're always looking for volunteers at these events. And also, you know, we have an ambassador program that we're piloting. So if you want to be involved in the Resource Center, I know sometimes a board commitment is a lot, mm-hmm. and there's lots of people that already are on several boards or at least a couple, and there are kind of, you know, they have finite time. So if you're ever interested, any of the listeners, or you're interested in connecting with veterans and our organization, we can always find a way to partner. And then if I do want to give a quick shout out. I mean, you all have been great partners. Thank you for the partnership. You know, and I know it's kind of early stage, but we really appreciate this and this talk time. Also, Allo's been a fantastic partner. As soon as we talked about the idea of having a golf tournament, they were the first to step up and say, we would love to be involved. We'd love to be a sponsor. So,
3: It was right here. Tom Ginn got it going. Yep. Yeah, when Matthew was in here.
0: Yeah, thank you to Tom. Thank you to Ryan Roth. We really appreciate the support. Total Directional is a big sponsor. Chevron is a huge partner year after year. There's a lot of organizations, Adams Bank and Trust. I'm sure I'm forgetting some, and they'll be mad if they're listening right now. But we love you. We appreciate you. And thanks for all the support. And we had a high schooler, Sandy Campbell. He has a promotional company. Her daughter actually made 72 bracelets that say Northern Colorado Veteran Resource Center. So she handmade these bracelets for us.
2: Man, it's so awesome. The enthusiasm out of you, and every time we get to talk about this, it's just so much fun. And I've been meaning to ask, are you a good golfer?
0: No, I'm terrible. Yeah.
2: But are you like real terrible? Or are you like, oh, I'm terrible? No, then you just go.
0: No. So I'll tell you, when I was in high school, I played.
2: Okay.
0: And I made it to state. Not super exciting from where, you know,
2: there's the school no way you're bad, first and foremost.
0: No, obviously. But then after that, I had to start paying to golf. And I didn't realize, like, what a financial commitment that was. You know. Plus, you know, I went from that to failing out of college, joining the Marine Corps. In the Marines, obviously, I didn't have a lot of opportunity to play golf just because of where I was stationed. And, I didn't bring my clubs. It was weird. Although, I will say this real quick as a joke, and I think it's funny. When I showed up to boot camp, you go and stand on these yellow footprints, and you're there, and they're screaming at you, and you're so stressed. And I got off the bus, and the guy in front of me had a basketball. He was holding a basketball, Marine Corps boot camp. And I thought to myself, first of all, okay, I can do this. Second of all, that guy's not going to be here at the end. He's not going to become a Marine.
2: He did not.
0: The first week, he was out of there. He was called out of there.
2: Yeah, you're just standing there with a five iron in your hand.
0: Yeah. I don't know who you had as a recruiter, but he did a terrible job of prepping you for this.
3: Can I bring my ball?
2: You've never seen a movie.
0: Yeah. It's like you've never Googled Marines. So
3: unless it was Tom Hanks and he called it Wilson, I don't know that there would be any. Yeah,
2: so this Monday, there's still a couple of team spots available. If you're one of our great business partners that are looking to get out there on
3: Please
2: Monday, do it. You can go to NOCOVRC.com, NOCOVRC.com. 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
0: My personal number, 970-714-8174.
2: Dude, appreciate you, and I hope it is a great success for you guys. 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
0: Thanks,
2: Emilio.
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5: It's Good Morning NoCo, presented by Lemons Heating and Cooling. For those Rory and his Blisty fans, Rory is even through 9.
6: Oh, yeah, that got rolling, didn't it?
5: Yeah. Oh, yeah. There's some that are about to wrap up their round.
6: Really?
5: Yeah, they were going like 450 this morning, I looked.
6: Wow.
5: Where
6: is this course?
5: Pennsylvania. So,
6: oh, okay.
5: Yeah, so it would have been 650 their time, right? So,
6: okay.
5: Yeah, it's pretty good. I am rooting for your team hard in this, Brian.
6: I would really like to win.
5: It would be
6: great to defeat my family.
5: I would very much like that for you.
6: Yeah, so I'll be keeping my eye on my guys.
5: Did DeChambeau get drafted by anybody?
6: I think he did.
5: 4 over through 10.
6: That's... Isn't that what Kyle?
5: I think it was Tom. Was it Tom?
6: Was it Tom who said that?
5: Or who
6: I thought it was Kyle.
5: It was Kyle.
6: It was
5: right.
6: Kyle who was saying that he would not qualify.
5: To miss the cut.
6: Yeah, he would miss the cut.
5: 4 over through 10.
6: He's on his way.
5: Wyndham Clark, 3 over through 12.
6: This is where you cheer. See, you found some villains. We were talking about where there, you know, a lot of them just went LIV and there's not...
5: Yeah.
6: There's not that persona on the PGA right now.
5: No, there's the aside from Wyndham Clark.
6: Well, there's a lot of Rory haters.
5: Steven Yeager bombs is leading right now, 3 under.
6: What's his real name?
5: Steven Yeager.
6: Yeager, you put the bomb on there. I see what you did there.
5: last night, the Colorado Avalanche, they clinched the series. They beat the Minnesota Wild.
6: That was a little bit from chicken foot.
5: And they're going to the Western Conference Finals for the first time since 2022. And if you missed the game last night, the Avs went down 3-0. It could have been 4-0, 1-0.

0: goal was disallowed because of a hand throwing gesture of the puck into the net. And in the other one, they missed a shot that hit the crossbar. I don't know if you saw it. I think it was the third period, the start of the third period. Minnesota hit the top of the crossbar. And I'm like, boy, if that goes in, it's over. But it doesn't. It's 3-1. Parker Kelly scores in the second period. Then Jack Drury, with about 4 minutes left, less than that, 3 minutes left, Jack Drury cuts the lead 3-2. Then they go empty net, and Nathan MacKinnon just doing Nathan MacKinnon things. And do we have Connor McGahee's call of that one, Brian?
1: No.
0: That was the one where Rycroft was screaming.
1: This might be the one right here.
0: I think, okay. Let's say this... Connor McGahee on the call of Nathan MacKinnon's tying goal.
1: Yes, this is it.
0: As soon as it quits circling. As soon as it stops circling.
2: Now the circle, MacKinnon. Short angle. He scores! The Mac attack is back, Jack! Goals in six straight for Nathan MacKinnon. And with a minute and 23 seconds to go in the third period, ladies and gentlemen, boys and girls of all ages, this is a tie hockey game. These are the Stanley Cup playoffs.
0: Oh, what a call.
1: That doesn't get any better. And that moment right there is going to be one that will be posterized, that will be talked about. That was one of the greatest sports moments in Denver professional sports franchise history.
0: I agree. I mean, that was I wonder if it'll get lost in the wash a little bit just because it was a game five. They were up 3-1.
1: Entirely possible.
0: But that comeback, if they go on to win this, like they played the overtime game against the Kings. I forgot we went to overtime against the Kings.
1: I did too until they were showing highlights of, this is the overtime earlier.
0: Right.
1: Yeah.
0: Nick Waugh scored. That call by McGahee on the Altitude Sports Radio Network, of course, you heard it on our airways, right? Last night, as we're an affiliate of that. That guy's so damn good.
1: Oh, he is. I got the winning goal too.
0: Okay. Brett Kulak, of all people.
1: What was that?
0: That was the end of the last one.
1: Was it really?
0: That's what the...
1: Okay, this gets so confusing to me. Here, let me do this.
0: Yeah, you do. Yeah.
1: Go now. Okay, there we go. Okay. All right, you want to hear that cool last goal?
0: I'd love to.
1: All right, let's go back in time. With Cher.
2: Boards, it's Natchez. Natchez towards the net, wants the wraparound. Natchez, far circle, Natchez. One-timer, Kulak! Yeah! He scores! And you don't have to go home, but you can't stay here, because this series is over! Brett Kulak with a bomb, his first overtime winner in his career in the Colorado Avalanche are steaming right in to the Western Conference Final for the first time since 2022.
1: What a moment. And to see the wall of St. Paul just laying down.
0: Yep.
1: Just completely, you fell for it. I mean, that's athletic, giving everything you got. And, oh, my God, we just lost.
0: We tore that wall down.
1: Yeah,
0: we tore it down.
1: We did.
0: Couple of notes. For those that you don't know who Brett Kulak is, I don't blame you.
1: No, nobody does.
0: The Avs traded for him at the deadline. They got they traded Samuel Girard for Kulak. He this year played 25 plus games with three different teams. Okay, which is just insane.
1: Yes,
0: it is. 82 game season, 75 of those third with different teams. He had not scored in 44 games. He had never, as you just heard Connor McGahee, had an overtime game-winning goal. And he's the guy that punches the ticket into the Western Conference Finals.
1: You know, I think we talked about it before the series even began, before the playoffs were going, that this team is so loaded, but it's going to be all of those other guys who are going to step up. And the guys who have stepped up, it's like everybody's had a moment.
0: Yes.
1: You know?
0: And we've said this all, like, We're not the most knowledgeable hockey guys.
1: We're
0: close. I mean, we do pay attention. We do know that we do some research on this stuff. But I'll tell you the thing that we said, and we have been right all along, Brian, is that if you can get those depth pieces to contribute here and there, Nathan MacKinnon is inevitable. and he was inevitable last night. I mean, it was Jack Drury and Parker Kelly who got them within striking distance, and then you go, hey, greatest player on earth, breathing, walking, swimming right now,
1: yeah,
0: is Nate Dogg, and he just does what great players do. He makes the shot that has no chance of going in, and then in overtime, yeah, Brett Kulak. But the key there was the presence of mind from Parker Kelly again in overtime. So Kulak, there's a cross pass right across the crease. Kulak gets his stick on it defensively and breaks it up. Kelly, who is late in a shift, grabs it, and he looks up. And as soon as he looks up, Natchez is jumping off that bench, sprinting with everything he's got. The pass from Kelly to Natchez was not straight onto his stick. He bounced it off. He understood the angles. He bounced it off the sideboard onto Natchez. Natchez goes around, and here comes Jack Drury again, and he takes a defender with him as he's cutting to the net. And Brett Kulak's wide there, wide open, saying, okay, you know, here we go. And that's what makes this team so good, is that the Great Wall of St. Paul was staring at Marty Natchez. This is a 100-point scorer in the regular season. He's locked in on number 88. He's not paying any attention to Brett Kulak coming down. Brett Kulak hadn't scored a goal in 44 games. And that's what makes this team elite. And it was just all the good feelings last night after the first period.
1: No question. Now I'm now I have great intrigue in tonight's matchup with Las Vegas and Anaheim.
0: That game is 7:30 tonight. I hope Anaheim, let's get this baby to 7.
1: Yeah, absolutely.
0: Whatever was going on with McCarr, let's give him some more time. So, love it. Avs win the series 4-1. A gentleman's sweep of the Minnesota Wild. And now we await to see, is it Vegas or Anaheim in the Western Conference Finals? And it's electric. It's boogie, woogie, woogie.
1: Oh, it's so fantastic to be in a sports market that has the kind of teams that we have right now. We're very spoiled with the Broncos, Nuggets, and the Avalanche, and we love our Colorado Rockies, and they won yesterday.
0: They did win.
1: So, and a 10-4, the offense came alive, and they're going to be playing in less than an hour.
0: Yeah, 10:35
1: this
0: morning. We'll go straight into the pregame. We'll have that for you right here on KFK. We should get a break, though. 9:39 the time now. 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
1: What? Why is he out there?
0: I don't know why he's out there.
1: Why are you out there?
0: Why are you out there?
1: Why are you out there? Why aren't you in there?
0: He's the king of dad jokes.
1: He is.
0: Yes.
1: Yeah. He looks very frightened right now that we're talking to him over the radio, and he's in the lobby.
0: Yeah. We had a joint meeting on Monday. I wasn't really invited. I just was there. And, not that type of a joint, Brady.
1: And that was my meeting.
0: Brian took care of that one.
1: A meeting for one.
0: And in our meeting, the people we're meeting with goes, "Oh, I forgot you guys are growing beards," which is like obviously a direct shot at what I've got going on. And then the other person in the meeting goes, "No, he can pull it off. You can't, Tanner." And I'm like, I know this. I already know this. I don't need other people to weigh in on this. I wanted to smack him.
10: Does that make me 2-0 against you now?
0: No.
10: Because I can grow a better beard.
0: You won one.
1: You won a road race.
10: Road race.
1: The first beard contest.
10: Yeah.
1: And now this one.
10: Now this one. So 3-0.
1: 3-0.
10: I'm undefeated against you.
1: Mm-hmm.
10: Pretty exciting.
1: That's a winning streak.
0: Tell us a dad joke.
1: It is.
10: Oh.
0: You rattle these off all the time, and now we put you on the spot and you don't have one for us?
10: I can't think of it right now.
0: Faye says, "I told my suitcase there will be no vacations this year. Now I'm dealing with emotional baggage."
1: That's pretty funny.
10: Pretty good.
1: I do like that. Faith has been, she's been ripping them today.
0: "I accidentally swallowed some food coloring. The doctors say I'm okay, but I feel like I've dyed it a little inside."
1: That's a little rough. That's a stretch.
0: You got anything for us?
10: I can't think of any of my good ones.
1: When you're put on the spot,
10: it's
1: a little tough.
10: It's tough.
0: Mm-hmm.
10: It's tough right now.
0: Mm-hmm. Okay.
1: Here's one.
0: Okay.
1: Pull my finger.
10: Okay.
0: Don't fall for it.
10: Oh, dang it.
0: He's got me so many times.
10: That's why he had
0: to go into the other room.
1: It
10: I
1: is.
10: Always think something different's going to happen.
1: You never know.
10: No. No.
0: Rocky's won last night, huh? That's a big story from us.
10: Yeah,
0: we just spent 7 minutes talking about the Avs.
10: That's a big story.
0: McGahee's calls have been so good on this, too. But the Avs, I thought they were dead.
1: I did, too.
10: I did not.
0: You did not? You believed, even though when they were down 3-0.
10: At the beginning of the third period, the Avalanche were going to win.
1: Did you really?
10: Yeah, I did.
1: Because
0: Hashtag hockey guy.
10: Hashtag hockey guy.
1: Honest, no. I was watching the game, and we got down 3-0, and I cried. I sat there. I died inside. You know the feeling.
10: Yeah.
1: And I was trying to find hope, some reason. Watched the second period, gave me a little bit, and then I'm watching the third, and we get to under 9 minutes to go. It's about 6 minutes to go, and I went, let's switch over and watch the end of Handmaid's Tale. We were almost done with it. So we switch over, and I'm watching June and the gang over there.
10: Yeah.
1: All of a sudden, my phone goes off big time, and I see it's the dude down the hall. My body happy again. And I'm like, okay, something cool happened. And it's like, okay, 3-2. And I'm like, but we're still, I don't need to watch this and feel it. And then I'm looking at my phone, just have it there while I'm watching The Handmaid's Tale. And I see McKinnon, blast one
10: crazy,
1: in there.
10: Crazy goal.
1: Yeah, to Gilead. And then it's from Handmaid's Tale.
0: Okay.
1: It's the town that they lived in. See McKinnon tie it, and then I go, oh, boy. We're done with that show. And then we went back over to hockey for the overtime.
0: Why did you turn into my family there?
1: I'm not sure, because Tori was there. And he goes, you turn that crap off. That doesn't end well, but the Avalanche are on.
0: 9:46 the time. Let's get a break. I want to bring the dude down the hall in, because he's got a tremendous dad joke about a duck and a nail.
11: Oh, I love that joke.
0: I want to bring him in on the other side and do that. Let's get to the KFK News and Sports Center.
12: I'm Peter Killeen with your KFKA local news. The end of the Colorado legislative session came Wednesday with no major last-minute deals and no major standoffs on pivotal policies. Denver Post reporting lawmakers in the House and Senate plugged away with some final formal votes in between lengthy and teary tributes to members who are term-limited or otherwise not returning to the Capitol. Northern Water developing a management plan to deal with low levels of uranium discovered in the granite used to construct Chimney Hollow Reservoir. Representatives of the agency told the Larimer County Commissioners during a work session this week. It's a first step in getting water from the storage facility safely flowing to consumers. According to the Greeley Tribune, a partial fill of the reservoir last month, less than 2% of total capacity, will give the agency a real-world opportunity to test uranium levels there. Northern Colorado's Voice, 103.1 and 1310 KFKA, and online at 1310kfka.com.
13: I'm your Daybreak on 2 meteorologist Travis Michaels. Continue to keep an eye on those sunnier skies that will build back in through the afternoon. Temps should be in the upper 80s today, and then staying in like the mid-80s for your Friday. Bit of a breeze later in the day today, and chance for some spotty showers into your weekend. Smaller on Saturday, looking a little better later on Sunday. That could linger into Monday and will cool us off as we kick things off next week.
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0: Black and Abdallah on Westwood One Sports. Here's Chris Black and Adam Abdallah.
1: Hanging out with you here on Westwood One Sports. You can text the show at 310-840-4910. And that's where we get a text from the 251. We're talking about an NFL schedule release day, right? Like, are you happy as an NFL fan if your team plays in the holiday games? You know, like, because we can go through every single rumored and leaked game that's out there. There's a lot out there. For the most part, if you search hard enough, you can probably figure out like 90% of the NFL schedule today.
2: Yeah.
1: If you wanted to. It also will just be announced tonight.
2: Just wait.
1: At 8 Eastern. We'll all find out tonight. And then we'll all get the plan.
2: It's not like you
1: tonight.
2: Just wait.
1: At 8 Eastern. We'll all find out tonight. And then we'll all get the plan.
2: It's not like you get a leg up.
1: You all get to plan your fall.

All right, so let me come up and breathe for a minute. Welcome back. Telephone number is toll free. 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Also, remember, the beef segment is top of the hour. 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Hit me up on X at Jim Rome. Write your beefs in. Last week's beef segment was absolutely epic. Maybe the longest we've ever had. And the writing beefs were great. So were the calling beefs. I think we hit nearly 40 minutes last week. I'm not even asking for that. But step it up. We'll have that 40. At the top of the week. I'm not even asking for that. But step it up. We'll have 40. That at the top of the hour. Paulie in Indy. This is hilarious.

0: Or are we going to get a really underwhelming fight between a couple of aged out fighters who are coming back to get paid? I don't know. I really don't know. Am I interested? Sure. I'll watch it. But what Vic is saying, other than the way he started that take with Ronda was never a champion, that's not accurate. It's like saying Ronda was never an Olympic medalist. That would not be accurate. She was. But yes, she had that one move. And that one move worked for a number of fights until it didn't. And then she got beat up pretty badly. And went away. Alex Perez, quote, "I love when you give us people with mental health issues a shout out. That makes my day better. I love listening to you because you were real. And I also love your reinvention podcast. I learned something positive from you. Thank you, Jim. You are the best." No, thank you, Alex. I appreciate that. Now, mental health is real. In fact, we were going to talk to Kyle Long about mental health today, and then unfortunately that got away from us. But I'll try and reset that for you. Dylan Rudolph, quote, "Rome, my wife coaches travel volleyball on the national level. She has a mantra she instills in her girls. The mantra is no bubbles. When closing a game, you hold them underwater until there are no bubbles. Finish the damn game. Let's go. No bubbles. I like that. In other words, drown their asses. I like that. No bubbles. I've never heard that before. Same point. No bubbles. Choke them out. Boot on the throat. Whatever it is. Don't leave it to the ref show. Don't leave it to the judges. Don't leave it to anything. Don't leave it to a bad bounce. Don't leave it to chance. When you have a team beat, finish them. Or this is what's going to happen. And this is why nobody wants to hear about the ref show. That's why when you ask me, yeah, Rome, was it a foul? My response was, I don't even care. It's not material. It's not relevant to me. I don't give a damn. I don't care. Yeah, Rome, but was it a foul? Yes. Yes. But that's not why you lost, and it doesn't matter, so I don't care. You're up 15, game 5, at home, most important game in 2 decades. Finish the freaking game. You're up 9, 2:40 to go, 98% win probability rate. Finish the freaking game. Why do you finish the game? So you don't give the ref show a chance to go ref show. Even this guy's teaching, or this guy's wife is teaching his teenage girls that are a travel volleyball squad, no bubbles. Oh, yeah, I know. It just hit me. Dear Rome, that's also my mantra. Signed, Bison D. Ah, damn, Rome. I was about to hit send. Don't. I know you clones better than you clones know yourselves. I know what you think before you think it. You thought that was so fire. You thought that was going to be such a fire take. It's not. It's not. My point is, if they're teaching this to athletes at a very young age, no bubbles. Believe me, you know it by the time you get to the NBA. And sure, you're going up against other NBAers. Man, finish the freaking game. And don't come in here and cry to me about how Tony Brothers went Tony Brothers. Brother. And he ripped Brother. That from us. No, he didn't. Man, don't look for the bailout from Mayor Brothers. Brother. Mr. Mayor, to you. All right, when we come back, set it up. What's your beef? Beef segment, top of the hour. Also, the PGA. Some funny things happening in that tourney already that I want to get to. All of that still ahead. The After Hour with Adam Rank. That will be at the top of hour number 4, so look for that. Do not go anywhere. Good day today. Good show. Stay tuned.
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0: So the beef segment, top of the hour. Here's something I want to get into, and David Britton gets me into this. David Britton writes, I'm just jumping right into this. If you own the show and Janet is CEO, why no more after hour? All right, point of clarification. I do own the show. I am the CEO. Janet is COO. But you are right. There is no more after hour. So we made the announcement yesterday during the after hour that this is the final week of the after hour. The after hour, of course, is our fourth hour. And the after hour airs only on the Rome TV channel. The entire 4 hours air on the Rome TV channel and the platforms. We have 9 platforms on the Rome TV channel, but the after hour was exclusive to the Rome TV channel, and you couldn't get it on the radio, and you couldn't get it on X, only on the Rome TV channel. So David Britton asks, if you own the show and Janet is CEO, why no more after hour? My man, you just answered your own question. Because I am the owner and the CEO, and Janet is the COO, and we've decided to no longer do the after hour.
1: I am them.
0: I am them. We are them. So it didn't get canceled. I made the announcement yesterday, and I'm going to take a minute and talk about this so I can do this properly. We are going to end the after hour after almost a year and a half, and I could not be more proud of the program. It was such a blast. It was a blast. It was a blast because it was very different. It was not hour number 4 of this show. I kept trying to direct you to it and tell you it's not the fourth hour of the jungle. It's actually a standalone program. We have the 3-hour jungle, and then we have the after hour, and the after hour is a standalone entity. And what made it different was I had a co-host. I've never had a co-host my entire career except maybe dating way, way, way, way back to the early San Diego days where I did a few shows with another host or co-host. But I've always been a standalone single host show. So we started doing this, and we started off with Will Blackman, who was great, and then we had T-Bob, who was great, and then we had Adam Rank, who's been great. And we've done this for about a year and a half, and it's been absolutely awesome. The reason we made the decision, all right, nobody told us to do it. The Fast Channel people did not tell us to do it. The sponsors did not tell us to do it. We made this decision. The team made this decision collectively. And the reason we're making this decision is we want to make sure, number one, as you noticed in the last few years, it's like for 25 years, nothing almost ever changed, right? I did this show. I did a TV show. If my contract elapsed, I would do a new contract, or I'd go across the street and go to a new network. Almost nothing changed. Over the last 3 or so years, everything has changed. The only constant has been change. So this is more change. So what we're doing is we're going to pour absolutely everything we have into the original 3 hours. Also, the way I laid it out yesterday, I always make the joke that when I started as a host of a 5-hour show. Then that show did really well. So they moved me from night to the day part, and then it was a 4-hour show. And then we crushed that show, and then they made it a 3-hour show. I'm like, damn, I got this thing wired. 5 to 4 to 3, next stop, 2 hours. Next stop, 1 hour. Next stop, a Rome minute. And then I'm going to work 60 seconds a day, but still get paid all the same amount of money. Problem is, that plan stalled out at 3 hours. In fact, not only did it stall out at 3 hours, I'm going the opposite direction. Now it's a 4-hour show. How long before they come to me and say, hey, Rome, we need that 5th hour? How long before they come to me and say, hey, Rome, you're doing a 5th hour, and by the way, the Scrub Saturday show is coming back? I'm going the wrong way, yo. You know, I say that in jest because it was our decision. We made the decision because we want to pour everything we have into the 3-hour show. Also, we have another decision that I can't make today that falls into this same category of why we're doing this and no longer doing the after hour after this week. So there are more things going on that you don't know about, but that's why we made that decision. The other thing, this is important. when we added the after hour, we did so to launch the Fast Channel. So we did that because we wanted to give them something exclusive to the Fast Channel to give the Fast Channel its best opportunity to work, build an audience, give them something they can't get anywhere else, exclusive to the Fast Channel. Well, we've done the Fast Channel now, and we're humming along a year and a half in. So we're going to pull that back now and take that same energy and pour everything we have into these 3 hours and into something else that we have not announced yet. And the two pods, by the way, and some other things that I'm working on. Both the pods are excellent. Karan Butler is unbelievable this week. You want to check that out. The Reinvention Project pod is excellent. You want to check that out. Don't think for a second I'm looking to do less work. I added a fourth hour. How many people in my position who've done this as long as I have willingly is adding a fourth hour? And don't come at me with, hey, Rome, come on, man. We know you did it because you got $8 zillion. I didn't get $8 zillion to do the fourth hour. Just trust that. Anyway, we're not taking something away from you per se. I know some of you are upset. Come on, Rome, just do it. Just make the fourth hour of the jungle.
1: Come on.
0: Why are you doing us like that? Because we are evolving. We are reinventing. We are transforming. This is a really challenging time, and I want to make sure that I'm right there and I'm not losing any MPH, any velo on my fastball. The product is still as good as it's ever been. We are evolving. I am sad about it. We are. I am so proud of the after hour, so proud of the work that we did, so proud of the following that we had, so proud of the XR4TI because everybody dug in. Everybody dug in. Tommy got to produce a TV show for the first time in his career. The XDR down the hall did an incredible job with it. Everybody has been great. I've loved the time that I've spent with my co-hosts. I love the audience that we have. But we're going to keep evolving. We're going to keep reinventing. We're going to keep transforming. And that's all part of it. We're not do not know me well enough to know I'm not looking for a hack. I'm not looking for a shortcut. I'm not looking not to work. I will outwork any of you. I will. I am. But it's the brand. You can't stay the same. You have to evolve. Evolve or die. We've done nothing but evolve for the last 3 years, and we're still changing up and still trying to get better. So that's why we made that decision. I understand you're sad. I understand some of you are actually mad. But it was a great experience. And we're going to have two more great days with it. And
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0: so right. I'm J.R. Swish. Hey, Ari. Ari, don't be a stranger. Call back. Over-engineered. Anyway,
1: that was fun. Did it again. A 40-minute beef segment. Okay. Listen, now that you know, we're down to our last two after hours. We have an after hour today. We have an after hour tomorrow. And then it's a wrap. And it's been an absolute blast. So what do you say you spend the next two after hours? In fact, if you've never seen it, today is the day to do it. Today or tomorrow. But remember, it's only on the Rome TV channel. So it's on the following platforms exclusively, but for 2 days. Roku, Amazon Prime, Plex, LG, TCL, DirecTV, Vizio, Samsung TV Plus. Now remember, for all those platforms, the 3 hours are aired on TV on all of those platforms. But if you want to watch the after hour before it goes away and we call it a wrap, find one of them and check it out today and tomorrow. Do not go anywhere. We're not done.
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3: We're one game away from a Thunder Spurs Western Conference Final. 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
7: I'm Channel 2 Pinpoint Weather meteorologist Alden German. Overnight, mostly clear skies with decreasing winds. Temperatures dip into the middle 40s. Sunshine again for Friday and still fairly warm. Afternoon highs in the middle 80s. A slight chance for a storm Saturday.
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10: Colorado weather can be a fickle mistress. 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Oh look, there's a snowstorm. And now the sun's back out to melt it all away. 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

0: All right, so we've got the after hour. The penultimate after hour? That's top of the hour. I've got one more segment on the way out the door, though, that I want to get into. I want to shout out my guy, Powder. Yo, Powder! Powder, don't think that I didn't hear you today. I know you hear everything, but I hear a lot, too. And I definitely heard you saying the quiet part out loud today, Powder. When you were addressing the rampant tanking problem that you have in the association. And your association can be pretty insufferable at times, especially with all that tanking. But I will give you this much, Powder. At least you're not denying the existence of this problem. At least you're not trying to tell us that tanking is not an issue or that it's not happening. At least you understand that a third of your league just wasted all of our time playing out a whole 82-game season where they weren't even trying to win. Just think about that for a minute. A third of the teams not competing to win essentially is not even a real league. But at least Powder is not denying this. And we all know that he's targeting changes to the draft lottery as the primary solution. But today, he threatened to do even more. Today, Adam Silver threatened to punish openly tanking teams by potentially taking away draft lottery balls, which would be actively changing the lottery odds. But he also flat out is talking about changing the order of the draft. He admitted he's got that kind of power. He flat out said it. He can take away lottery balls, and he can even change the order of the draft. Yeah, tell me about it, vampire. Tell me something I don't already know. Tell me something I haven't been saying for years. Powder acting like it's some big reveal that he has the power to change the order of the draft. Believe it or not, I have the authority and the power and the wherewithal to change the order of the draft. We know, bro. The league has been doing it for decades, and that's been my point for decades, allegedly. You know what you should do? Dig up your mentor and ask him about it, Powder. Because back when your mentor was on the right side of the dirt, he lost his freaking mind with me when I called him out on it. And that was like 15 years ago. And the association has been pulling that stunt for way longer than that, allegedly. Hell, they even did it last year. Allegedly, probably, certainly. Yeah, yeah. I'll rock a tinfoil cap for this one. Because Cooper Flagg going to the Mavs was the single most convenient thing I have ever seen in my life. Or I could say the single most sus thing I've ever seen. 1.8% odds. How dumb do you think we are, Powder? You think everybody believes that it's just the most incredible coinkydink ever? That the Mavs just so happened to hit on a 1.8% lottery ticket months after they made the most disastrous trade in franchise history, where they sent their franchise to, wait for it, the most storied franchise in the NBA. No way. What a coinkydink. And then they just happened to end up with the number one pick overall with a 1.8% chance. No way! Hey, Powder, you think anybody believes that? Yeah, so we got it, Alien Silver. You don't need to tell us. We already know. We already know that you have that power, Powder. We already know that you use that power, Powder. Aren't afraid to use that power, Powder. We already know it's nothing new. But thank you for finally admitting it. and not snapping at the very notion like you're a deceased former boss and mentor. Why didn't that guy just come out and say it like you just did? I'll do it, man. I'll change the order of that draft. Yeah, we know, Powder. Tell us something we don't already know. Ooh, no way. You'll change the order of the draft. No way. No way. You can do that? You have the authority to do that? You would do that? No way. Man, how times have changed. That guy would just say it out loud. He'll say the sound part out loud. Try saying that to his deceased mentor, and he'll lose his freaking mind. Yeah, we know, Powder. We know. Just like your deceased mentor knew. Yeah, we know. We know. We have the power to insert ice-cold frozen envelopes into the pile. Thanks, allegedly. Allegedly. No way! Patrick Ewing went to the Knicks. Allegedly. No way! But thanks for letting us know. Thanks for telling us something we already knew. Yeah, we know you have that power. Use it. Use it. Do something about the tanking, Powder. One third of your teams didn't even try. Do something about it. That's not even a league if one third of the teams in the league don't even try. 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All right, my thanks to our guest. We had Chase Daniel. We had the big head, James Kelly, for FanDuel Predicts. Nice job on What's Your Beef. Coming up next, as I mentioned, big word, the penultimate episode of the After Hour. This is our last week of the After Hour, so we have today and we have tomorrow, and then that is a wrap. So stay tuned. Adam Brink will join me momentarily. See you over there. Don't go anywhere. We'll be right back.
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Definitely not your friends, Detroit. So Green Bay and LA are going to lead off on Wednesday.

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1: By the way, you can catch NFL games all season long on Westwood One Sports, the Hall of Fame game. 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Phone number to join the show is 310-840-4910. That's 310-840-4910. When we come back, we're going to go streaking. I've gone over 2 days in a row. Let's turn it around. Monty's up to 3 in a row. Combs is looking for 2 in a row. And Brad looking to start a new streak just like me. Got a couple of games to pick from. Let's see if the boys can get a 4-for-4 for you when we come back. He's Brad Evans. I'm Pat Boyle. This is BetMGM Tonight on Westwood One Sports.
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8: I'm Channel 2 Pinpoint Weather meteorologist Alden German. Overnight, mostly clear skies with decreasing winds. Temperatures dip into the middle 40s. Sunshine again for Friday and still fairly warm. Afternoon highs in the middle 80s. A slight chance for a storm Saturday.
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